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8: Bottom of the fourth inning in Milwaukee, 1-1 the score. Brewers and Cubs, one out in the bottom of the fourth as the lineup, I believe, is about to flip over. Luis Lara at the plate here for the Milwaukee Brewers. See if they can add to their tie to regain the lead, excuse me. Matt, you have a bet on the Rockies tonight on the run line. Plus 1.5 at what? Plus 170? 2-1 is the score.
9: 160. I would like to see the Yankees win this game 2-1. Can we stop the game right now after six innings?
8: I don't think that's allowed.
9: Cam Swetler would get the win. The Rockies plus 1.5 would be a winner. That would be ideal. Swetler's been really good tonight. Obviously gave up the homer, but six innings, two hits, no walks, nine strikeouts. Yep. But the Yankees just don't score when he pitches. Fortunately, they did get a run, put him in position to maybe get the win here to go up 2-1. But the first run they got was on a ridiculous defensive breakdown by the Rockies. It was a Little League. It was worse than a Little League play. And the Yankees really have scored one legitimate run tonight, but do have a 2-1 lead. I would say that Swetler's pitch count's pretty low. I think right around 80 pitches. He's going to come out for the seventh. He might even go eight tonight. We'll see. But the Yankees just don't score and he pitches. It's bizarre, Tim. When you bet baseball and you track these throughout the season, it's always interesting how some pitchers tend to never get run support and other pitchers tend to get a bunch of it. You know, it's a fluke. You really can't predict how that's going to happen. But Swetler, when he pitches, I don't know if the Yankees think, well, this guy's going to be so great tonight we don't have to score.
8: By the way, our good friend Steve Bookatz is in town, and I'm wearing my Nohoku watch here.

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0: 9.5 minus 110. Once again, I was all in on the under last year. Easiest win of the season. The total's down like 35%. The offensive line in relatively good shape.
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5: The NFL season will begin on Wednesday night. It's a Super Bowl 60 rematch as the Seattle Seahawks host the New England Patriots at Lumen Field. Seattle a 3-point favorite, minus 170 on the money line. The Patriots are plus 142 and the over-under sitting at 44.5. The first international game Thursday night, the LA Rams and the San Francisco 49ers. The Niners got to Australia last week. Rams will get there this week. Rams a 3.5-point favorite, minus 198. 49ers plus 164. With an over-under of 48.5. The first Monday night football game of the year, Kansas City taking on Denver. Patrick Mahomes 13-2 all-time against the Broncos. Kansas City a 3-point favorite, minus 148 on the money line. Denver plus 124, the over-under 43.5. I'm Tony Desiri for VSiN, the Sports Betting Network.
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6: You know, Matt, this is our last segment tonight. We've got Nick Bakay's show coming up top of the hour. So we will be out of here in 3 hours tomorrow.
7: Wow.
6: 4 full hours as we'll be live betting and discussing the first game of the NFL season. New England Patriots visiting the Seattle Seahawks, a rematch of the Super Bowl.
8: Actually, that's great news. I thought I was going to have to wait until 8 o'clock to eat dinner. Now we can eat at 7. So thank you, Nick Bakay, for jumping in 1 hour early tonight. That's great.
6: All right, let's quickly update you on our game of the night. Still 1-1. It's been quite the game between the Chicago Cubs and the Milwaukee Brewers. Hard to believe, Matt, the only runs of the game, came in the first inning. A run from the Cubs, a run from the Brewers. Nothing since. 7 innings in the books. Miz, his night over. 6 1/3, 4 hits, 1 run, 2 walks, 9 strikeouts. So a strong performance. He will once again, his odds will continue to shorten to be NL Cy Young winner. Excuse me. I think he's at minus. He's now minus 1,000, Matt. FanDuel right now. Cam Schlittler, Jacob Mizorowski, both pitched tonight. Both pitched well tonight. Both are now minus 1,000 favorites to win Cy Young.
8: All right, Tim, I'm breathing a little bit easier. I can sleep tonight, but I'm not going to count this as a win yet for Cam Schlittler in the Cy Young race. It's not over. We still have 3 weeks to go. Not over.
6: He can't relax. And you won't find out until December.
8: Apparently, this is announced like the week before Thanksgiving.
6: Yeah. It's just unbelievable. The baseball knows really how to really ratchet up their excitement. By stretching out their awards. By the way, the Rays are up 7-1 now on the Atlanta Braves. And, Matt, it's not completely over at Yankee Stadium.
8: Oh, it's over the total.
6: It is. Well, good point. Good. Yeah. Over the total, 2-run homer in the top of the ninth to the Rockies. Yankees lead 5-3 in that one. Once again, our game of the night remains 1-1. And Tarik Skubal, by the way, will hit the hill here coming up at 10:10. Eastern time. Matt, I know you're very excited to talk about this, but I will bring it up.
8: Mm-hmm.
6: I believe it's over. Are we done? LSU has decided to add

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4: I think we should get a sponsorship with, you know, what do you think? Like Crestor?
5: I would like Zins, and I drink smart water. So start sending that stuff.
4: Maybe a little Snake River Farms. Whatever. Just
5: yeah.
4: All right. Let's take a look at Sunday Night Football. We got a divisional game. Dallas at the New York Giants. Dallas -2.5. Totals 48.5.
5: Feels a lot like Dallas should be given more. But again, we talked about this a little bit last week too. All they have on the Giants is Scataboo. I don't know how long that's going to hold up till he gets injured carrying the whole team.
4: Yeah.
5: I think Dallas walks in this. I actually think they walk over the Giants.
4: Yeah, this is a strong play. You know, it feels like that 2.5. I was surprised too. I couldn't believe New York. And I like a divisional home dog. But this one's hard to warm up to. I do think that Dallas is going to have a decent season. I was surprised this was 2.5. So, you know, if the Giants were getting something ample, I would have toyed with the idea. But I think I feel in Dallas in this one, too. Not even 3. That's the Harbaugh boost, right?
5: Yeah, and I think C.D. Lamb and Pickens might just go off on these guys. Okay. I really could see that happening.
4: Yep. Yeah, I'm with you on that one. All right, and let's turn our attention to the Monday night game. This is another divisional. We got the Denver Broncos at Kansas City. Kansas City -2.5, totals 43.5. Interesting, because we have not seen a peep out of Pat Mahomes. We don't know what the recovery is there.
5: Yeah, I don't know what level. I do know this. It seems to me like every time a quarterback comes back, even Brady, from a knee surgery, it takes about a year until that confidence is fully there. So if Denver's going to sneak by and grab one, this is the time. I do think that defense is Sean Payton nasty. And I'm going with the Denver Broncos and taking the 2.5.
4: Yeah, that's a strong
6: pick.
4: In Arrowhead. Yeah, the Chiefs just feel like they've had that kind of offseason. You know, even like you look at the addition of Kenneth Walker, no reps with Mahomes. You know, I think people, my theory is that people are kind of overblowing that addition because Andy Reid's not really a run the ball kind of guy. And I think Walker. Mm-hmm.

0: Mike Vrabel as the head coach of New England, 13-7 against the spread, 12-9 to the over overall. He's 7-2 against the spread on the road, 4-0 against the spread, 3-1 to the over as a road underdog. Mike McDonald, 21-14 against the spread, 20-17 to the over as a head coach. 8-10 though, covering 11-8 to the over at home. He's 6-4 against the spread, 9-1 to the over as a home favorite of 7 or less. The question for me when it comes to primetime football is, who do we bet for first touchdown in the game? Because I love doing this in primetime games. It's isolated. We're all watching. And there's usually weird things that happen. And I think there could be value on guys deeper down the board. Like, I'm not going to bet Ramondre Stevenson. I'm not going to look at Jadarian Price. I'm not looking at Jackson Smith and Jigba. To me, I think the defenses are looking at those guys as well in an ultra-heightened environment in week one of the season. So that means some other guys could have opportunities. Looking at both of these teams, first New England. Last season, scoring their first touchdown of the game, 6 times it was their tight end, 5 times it was their receiver, 3 times running back, 2 times defense or special teams, and 1 time quarterback. For Seattle, 8 times. A receiver scored their first touchdown. A lot of those was Jackson Smith and Jigba, who had 20 red zone targets on the year. 6 times their running back scored the first touchdown, and tight end and defense special teams were both tied at 1. In terms of allowing touchdowns, New England allowed 8 touchdowns to wide receivers as the first score for the opposition. 4 times it was a running back, 3 times a tight end, 1 time quarterback, 1 time defense special teams. For Seattle, wide receiver was the most with 6. 3 for tight end, 2 for running back, 2 for quarterback, 1 for defense. DeMario Douglas has the most returning red zone targets among wide receivers for New England. Stephon Diggs is gone, right? They welcome in Brown and Dobbs. Douglas had 8 a season ago. Mac Hollins, 2nd among receivers. I considered him at a big price of 40-1 to be the first touchdown scorer in this game. Hunter Henry out-targeted Austin Hooper 23-5 in the red zone last year for New England. A.J. Brown, he led Philadelphia last year with 13 red zone targets as a wide receiver. For Seattle, Jackson Smith and Jigba had 20 for Seattle in terms of red zone targets. Cooper Kupp had 14, though. Plenty of looks for him in the red zone because, as I mentioned, the opposition is looking to bracket and take away Jackson Smith and Jigba. Jake Bobo only had 2 red zone targets, but they both came in the Super Bowl against these New England Patriots. And then finally, A.J. Barner led Seattle tight ends with 18 red zone targets. Elijah Arroyo, the backup, had 5. I considered Arroyo around 34-1, but I just don't know if he's going to be on the field. And A.J. Barner was a guy that Sam Darnold trusted in the red zone. So here are the 5 plays. And what I do for first touchdown is I split a unit up among these bets, whether it's 4 or 5, sometimes 6 if I go for a super long shot around 70 or 100-1. Here are my 5 bets we're going to roll with. Shortest one on the board is A.J. Barner for everything I just mentioned. Tried and true, Seattle in the red zone, that usually is the guy they look to through the air. I'm also taking Cooper Kupp around 14-1 as well. As I mentioned, right behind JSN with the targets, and I think there's so much attention being paid to JSN. You have to factor in the speed of Rashid Shaheed as well. Cooper Kupp might just slip underneath some coverage and find his way getting 6 points and finding pay dirt. I'm also on the other side for New England taking Hunter Henry plus 1750. I just mentioned it. 1, it's a good matchup against Seattle. 2, Drake May loves to look for him to score. And I'm also going to take Drake May 19-1. Ramondre Stevenson is the running back for this game. Everyone after him is a huge question mark. Drake May have to call his own number on something broken in the red zone to score a touchdown in my long shot. We are going with Pop, DeMario Douglas, at 37-1 in this game to be the first touchdown scorer. So that was A.J. Barner, Cooper Kupp, Hunter Henry, Drake May, and DeMario Douglas. We hit one of those. We're sitting nicely for the next few weeks up in the first touchdown market. I do it for funsies. I don't do a full unit, as I mentioned, but football's back. It's going to be fun to watch it. And as far as the game is concerned, I lean Seattle because the disrespect card, but I like the over a lot better than either side in this matchup. As far as Major League Baseball is concerned, I also like the Cleveland Guardians with Foster Griffin in Baltimore taking on Shane Boz. Boz has been very good. I trust Griffin more. And I think we have to start to acknowledge that the Cleveland Guardians are actually a good baseball team, being a little bit undervalued. Give me them in a pick 'em, minus 110. I'm also backing Milwaukee, minus 135 against the Cubs. Kevin Gausman, I don't trust as much right now as a member of the Cubs. He's there for the postseason. He hasn't looked as sharp as I would have liked. And I think Logan Henderson is humming right now for Milwaukee. Hey, we're just getting started here. NFL coverage all day long. It gets started at 7 a.m. Eastern with VSiN by the Books, Dave Ross, Jensen Lewis. They have you covered. They hand it off at 10 a.m. Eastern time to Gil Alexander and Kelly Bidlin, who are followed by the guru, John Hansen, at 1 p.m. Eastern with Prop Points. I'll be back with a Wednesday edition of Cashing Out as we take you through the end of the game with the Seahawks and Patriots kicking off the 2026 NFL season.
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0: Hey, this is Dustin Sweetelson from VSiN. 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For more information, head to VSiN.com.
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0: team, though. Plenty of looks for him in the red zone because, as I mentioned, the opposition is looking to bracket and take away Jaxon Smith-Njigba. Jake Bobo only had two red zone targets, but they both came in the Super Bowl against these New England Patriots. And then finally, A.J. Barner led Seattle tight ends with 18 red zone targets. Elijah Arroyo, the backup, had five. I considered Arroyo around 34-1, but I just don't know if he's going to be on the field. And A.J. Barner was a guy that Sam Darnold trusted in the red zone. So here are the five plays. And what I do for first touchdown is I split a unit up among these bets, whether it's four or five, sometimes six if I go for a super long shot around 70 or 100-1. Here are my five bets we're going to roll with. Shortest one on the board is A.J. Barner for everything I just mentioned. Tried and true, Seattle in the red zone, that usually is the guy they look to through the air. I'm also taking Cooper Kupp around 14-1 as well. As I mentioned, right behind JSN with the targets. And I think there's so much attention being paid to JSN. You have to factor in the speed of Rashid Shaheed as well. Cooper Kupp might just slip underneath some coverage and find his way getting 6 points and finding pay dirt. I'm also on the other side for New England taking Hunter Henry plus 1750. I just mentioned it. One, it's a good matchup against Seattle. Two, Drake May loves to look for him to score. And I'm also going to take Drake May 19-1. Ramondre Stevenson is the running back for this game. Everyone after him is a huge question mark. Drake May have to call his own number on something broken in the red zone to score a touchdown in my long shot. We are going with Pop, DeMario Douglas, at 37-1 in this game to be the first touchdown scorer. So that was A.J. Barner, Cooper Kupp, Hunter Henry, Drake May, and DeMario Douglas. We hit one of those. We're sitting nicely for the next few weeks up in the first touchdown market. I do it for funsies. I don't do a full unit, as I mentioned. But football's back. It's going to be fun to watch it. And as far as the game is concerned, I lean Seattle because the disrespect card, but I like the over a lot better than either side in this matchup. As far as Major League Baseball is concerned, I also like the Cleveland Guardians with Foster Griffin in Baltimore taking on Shane Boz. Boz has been very good. I trust Griffin more. And I think we have to start to acknowledge that the Cleveland Guardians are actually a good baseball team, being a little bit undervalued. Give me them in a pick'em, minus 110. I'm also backing Milwaukee, minus 135 against the Cubs. Kevin Gausman, I don't trust as much right now as a member of the Cubs. He's there for the postseason. He hasn't looked as sharp as I would have liked. And I think Logan Henderson is humming right now for Milwaukee. Hey, we're just getting started here. NFL coverage all day long. It gets started at 7 a.m. Eastern with VSiN by the Books, Dave Ross, Jensen Lewis. They have you covered. They hand it off at 10 a.m. Eastern time to Gil Alexander and Kelly Bidlin, who are followed by the guru, John Hansen, at 1 p.m. Eastern with Prop Points. I'll be back with a Wednesday edition of Cashing Out as we take you through the end of the game with the Seahawks and Patriots kicking off the 2026 NFL season.
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7: New York Giants release wide receiver Darius Slayton after seven seasons, 296 catches, 4,435 yards, and 22 scores. 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Jaguars bet up from a 7-point to an 8.5-point home favorite against the Cleveland Browns at Everbank Stadium Sunday. Deshaun Watson gets the start at quarterback for the Browns. Alec Pierce on track to play for the Colts on Sunday. They're 3.5-point dogs at home at Lucas Oil Stadium with the Ravens. Nick Bosa to play for the 49ers. They're a 3.5-point dog against the Rams on Thursday at the Melbourne Cricket Grounds in Australia. With your action update, Mike Sennett on VSIN, the Sports Betting Network.
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11: From ABC News, I'm Sherry Preston. The trade war with Canada escalates. The U.S. now banning the import of Canadian alcohol, some dairy products, and motorcycles following back-and-forth tariff announcements between the U.S. and its former reliable trading partner to the north.
12: The U.S. Distilled Spirits Council says exports to Canada fell 70% over the past year. Beyond the tariffs, as you see this fraying of this really close economic relationship, there is the potential for this to get even worse, and that is where you could really see the pain kind of go across the economy.
11: ABC's Elizabeth Schulze. Diplomatic tensions as well in the Middle East between the UK and Israel. ABC's Karen Waugh.
13: The UK and other allies now banning trade with Israeli settlements while calling the Israeli government's actions in Gaza a stain on the conscience of the world. Israel called the accusations outrageous and false. It responded by closing the British consulate in Jerusalem.
11: Several European countries have also banned trade with West Bank settlements. The price of oil now topping $100 a barrel again after attacks on oil facilities. Federal investigators say there's no indication in the flight data recorders to indicate brakes or thrusters were deployed before the crash of that Amazon cargo jet in Miami on Sunday. Today, NTSB investigator Chi-Hoon Shin says they will be talking to the pilot and the co-pilot, who were both hospitalized after the crash.
14: With the cockpit voice recorder, while we have that data, crew accounts and crew interviews will help fill in some of the blanks for us that the crew remembers in terms of actions that they might have done, but not verbalized.
11: The Republican midterm convention kicks off today. Texas Senator Ted Cruz worried about the Democrats winning in November.
15: We will see 2 years of just relentless partisan war from the Democrats. Their objective is going to be impeachment circus, impeachment every week, investigations, subpoenas.
11: He says the midterms will be a time of choosing. You're listening to the ABC News.
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11: Some jurors in the Lindsay Clancy trial are offering new insight into how the case ended in a mistrial.
17: The prosecution argued the murders were premeditated, but some jurors say the state's case left questions unanswered. The jury foreperson saying, quote, everything proved she loved her children and must have snapped. Another juror telling Boston station WBZ, quote, there was so much doubt, adding the prosecution didn't have a figurative smoking gun.
11: That's ABC's Faith Abube. The Kremlin releasing details of a call between President Trump and Russian leader Vladimir Putin. Here's ABC's Rachel Scott.
18: The Kremlin putting out a lengthy statement saying that Russian President Vladimir Putin did speak by phone with President Trump. They called that call constructive. The president was pushing for a swift end to the war in Ukraine. They also said that Putin was claiming that Russia does not have any aggressive intentions toward Europe. But of course, all of this follows that meeting between Special Envoy Steve Witkoff that was there in Russia with Putin, as well as the president's son-in-law, Jared Kushner.
11: ABC senior political correspondent Rachel Scott. Witkoff and Kushner have also been meeting with Ukrainian President Volodymyr Zelensky. We could see a foldable iPhone from Apple. Apple's widely expected to roll it out later today. The Girl Scouts are introducing a couple of new cookies, but only one of them for people. Sparklables avoids all 9 of the major food allergies. The other is just for our 4-legged friends. The Patch Pals cookie is a dog treat. Sherry Preston, ABC News.
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2: I'm Jeff Hogan on the Ohio News Network. 79 children who were missing or considered endangered are now accounted for. U.S. Marshals say they found the children during a major operation across Ohio. The searches stretched from Cleveland and Akron to Columbus and Toledo. Marshals say the mission was to find these children and get them to safety. Franklin County is restoring funding to help prevent cuts at area homeless shelters. County commissioners voted to put back millions of dollars that had been cut from the budget. The money will help keep shelter beds and other services available for people experiencing homelessness. Officials say the funding will help stabilize the shelter system. You may soon be able to go through TSA security at John Glenn Columbus International Airport without a plane ticket. Columbus is one of just 13 airports testing the new Gateside program. It allows approved visitors to go beyond security to see family, meet someone for business, or grab a bite. Planning a Cedar Point or Kings Island trip? There's a new way to spread out the cost. Six Flags is offering flex pay for eligible online purchases of at least $49. That means you can break up the cost instead of paying everything up front, including for qualifying season passes. For state news anytime, visit onnradio.com. I'm Jeff Hogan on the Ohio News Network.
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4: 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That's why we need him as governor.
3: Fighting for his home and all Ohioans. 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
11: Champions of Learning for the opportunity to showcase the important work that school counselors do every day. 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
9: Boone County bus driver Lisa Cook earned the state's School Service Personnel of the Year award.
12: I'm very, very honored. This is great. I can't believe that I've been doing this as little time as I have, and I've learned so much, but I will continue to learn and be the best bus driver I can be. I'm going to represent Boone County very well. I'm going to try to anyway.
9: This year's event marks the first time all four awards have been handed out on the same night and in the same ceremony. I'm Jack Carlson for the Morning News.
13: And now with an update on sports, let's go to Daniel Woods. Good morning, Daniel.
14: Good morning, Chris. The West Virginia football team is back to work ahead of this Saturday's game against UT Martin. Head coach Rich Rodriguez says there are a lot of things to learn from the season opening win against Coastal Carolina, both good and bad.
15: Played a pretty good first half and was pleased with that. And then the second half made some mistakes and we had a chance to kind of like end the game, so to speak, and let them off the hook a little bit there. And you got to give them credit. They kept fighting and battling. So there's a lot to learn from in every game. But the first game, I think there's even more so than normal.
14: WVU and UT Martin kick off Saturday at 1 o'clock. The Marshall football team hopes to turn its fortunes around in its home opener Saturday against Middle Tennessee State. Head coach Tony Gibson says the season opening loss against Penn State can't hang over their heads this week.
16: It's one loss to Blue Blood that we all know the money difference and all that on rosters and all those things. That's not an excuse. That's reality. But we were going to have to play our best, and they were going to have to play bad for us to win. And it didn't happen. We didn't play good at all.
14: Marshall and UT Martin kick off Saturday at 7 o'clock in Huntington. Elsewhere in college football, LSU is completing its 105-man roster without the additions of two players who received a court ruling allowing them to return to college after participating in NFL training camps. The SEC filed a federal lawsuit against LSU this week to try to block those players from playing this season and scheduled a vote for Thursday to consider removing LSU from the conference. No word yet on what that holds now that the players will not be rostered at LSU. Ahead of week two, the Tigers are one of the big risers in the AP poll with a jump into the top 10 at number 8. Oregon slides from number 2 to number 6 after narrowly beating Boise State. And Michigan falls out of the top 25 entirely after needing a Hail Mary to beat Western Michigan. The NFL season opens tonight with a Super Bowl rematch between the Seattle Seahawks and New England Patriots. The reigning champion Seahawks host the first game of the campaign tonight in Seattle, while the San Francisco 49ers and Los Angeles Rams are headed to Australia to play the first ever regular season game down under. Aaron Donald will not make that trip with the Rams. He works his way back towards returning from retirement. Head coach Sean McVay said he'll be ready sooner rather than later. Morning news time is 6:21.
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18: Are we going to do this? Are we going to play pick one?
19: I suppose.
18: All right, so get the music going because here we go. Time for pick one. The rules are kind of explained in the title. In pick one, for each topic, two choices are given, and you must select one of them, hence you must pick one. Ryan and I have five sets of pick one topics. We've not seen each other's pick one selections. There are no correct answers. There are simply opinions. Honest responses are likely to result in hurt feelings, but we're willing to risk all that for the sake of higher ratings. Are you ready to go, Ryan?
19: Yeah.
18: All right. A former Comcast retail employee is suing the company after allegedly witnessing a humiliating workplace punishment ritual. David Figueroa claims managers at the Plainville, Connecticut Xfinity store tied low-performing employees to a chair and hit them with cream pies while co-workers watched and cameras rolled. All right. So, pick one topic number one. Would you rather be hit in the face with a pie once or dunked in the dunk tank once? Would you rather be hit in the face with a pie once or dunked in the dunk tank once? Please pick one.
20: First off, I want to say that hazing is illegal in several states. So that's our official position on
18: that. That's right. That's good.
20: I'd prefer the dunk tank because that's just getting wet. Yeah. And assuming my pockets are empty, I wouldn't mind that.
18: I thought about that. Yeah, your wallet gets all wet.
20: Yeah, but like a cream pie to the face, that would be like, that'd get all sticky, you know?
18: Pick one topic number two. It was on this date in 1864 that Union Admiral David Farragut gave his famous order, quote, "Damn the torpedoes, full speed ahead."
19: as he led his fleet against Mobile Bay, Alabama during the Civil War. Mm. Pick one topic, number two. Would you rather be known for a famous saying or have a style of pie named after you? Would you rather be known for a famous saying or would you rather have a style of pie named after you?
20: I think there's a common theme developing here.
19: You think?
20: Maybe. I'd go with the saying because words are more powerful than pie, I guess.
19: But wouldn't you like it if you're sitting at a restaurant and you heard somebody in the next booth say, you know, how's the Ryan pie? I think I want to have a little slice of that Ryan pie today. How's the Ryan pie this afternoon?
20: That makes me uncomfortable.
19: I don't blame you. Guinness World, topic number three. The Guinness World Records have confirmed that Nathan Thomas is the youngest male college professor in history. He was 18 years old when he began teaching at Miami-Dade in August of 2023. He got his master's in electrical engineering by age 18, and now he's 21 years old and he's pursuing a law degree at the University of Miami. Pick one, though. Topic number three. Would you rather be the world's youngest professor or the world's youngest college graduate? Would you rather be the world's youngest professor or the world's youngest college grad? Please pick one.
20: I would say, first, I'm surprised there's no pie in either of these answers. But I'd say the youngest graduate, because if you went to a college class and your professor was like 8 years old, you'd be like, man, is this a prank? Is this like a senior prank? Is this serious? And so I don't think that would be good for academic performance. So I'd go with a graduate.
19: You'd rather be the youngest grad.
20: Yes.
19: Youngest grad. All right, pick one, topic number four. Chips Ahoy has just unveiled a new limited edition mystery cookie, inviting fans to discover its secret flavor. The brand is offering a $25,000 prize for those who can correctly guess the flavor. Pick one, topic number four. Better cookie, chocolate chip, or oatmeal raisin? Please pick one. Chocolate chip or oatmeal raisin?
20: That's easy, because anyone who says that oatmeal raisin is a good cookie is mentally unstable and needs to be put in an insane asylum. So, obviously, it's chocolate chip.
19: Obviously?
20: Obviously.
19: Obviously.
20: Obviously.
19: All right, one more. Pick one, topic number five, because it was on this date in 1921 that Pittsburgh radio station KDKA aired the first ever broadcast of a Major League Baseball game as the Pirates beat the Phillies at Forbes Field 8-5. First ever broadcast of a baseball game on the radio on this date in 1921. Pick one, topic number five. 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Please pick one.
20: 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What is it with you and these pie topics?
19: I guess I just had pie on the brain today.
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19: the pie theme through my selections for you.
20: 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I'm thinking pie this evening.
19: I'll be bringing home pie.
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5: This is ONN. I'm Jeff Hogan on the Ohio News Network. 79 children who were missing or considered endangered are now accounted for. U.S. Marshals say they found the children during a major operation across Ohio. The searches stretched from Cleveland and Akron to Columbus and Toledo. Marshals say the mission was to find these children and get them to safety. Franklin County is restoring funding to help prevent cuts at area homeless shelters. County commissioners voted to put back millions of dollars that had been cut from the budget. The money will help keep shelter beds and other services available for people experiencing homelessness. Officials say the funding will help stabilize the shelter system. You may soon be able to go through TSA security at John Glenn Columbus International Airport without a plane ticket. Columbus is one of just 13 airports testing the new Gateside program. It allows approved visitors to go beyond security to see family, meet someone for business, or grab a bite. Planning a Cedar Point or Kings Island trip? There's a new way to spread out the cost. Six Flags is offering Flex Pay for eligible online purchases of at least $49. That means you can break up the cost instead of paying everything up front, including for qualifying season passes. For state news anytime, visit onnradio.com. I'm Jeff Hogan on the Ohio News Network.
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7: 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That's why we need him as governor.
6: Fighting for his home and all Ohioans. 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
15: I'm Chris Lawrence with Outdoors Today on Metro News, the Boys of West Virginia. .640 on the morning news, time for sports. Here's Daniel Woods. Daniel.
17: Morning, Chris. The West Virginia football team hopes to make a big jump between weeks 1 and 2 with UT Martin coming to Morgantown. Head coach Rich Rodriguez believes his team will show more cohesiveness each time it goes onto the field.
18: And the more you play in games, the more the communication will be better, the more they get used to playing with each other. I think football is such a team sport anyway, whether you're talking about O-line or the secondary, what have you. One mistake makes the whole secondary look bad or makes the whole line look bad when it really is just one guy maybe trying to do something. We got to get corrected.
17: WVU and UT Martin kick off Saturday at 1 o'clock. The Marshall football team is trying to take positives away from its season-opening loss against Penn State. Head coach Tony Gibson says he can see the foundation of a strong run defense.
19: We were worried about the run game going into the game, and we had some things that we were trying to stop it, and for the most part, we did that. They had two explosive runs the whole game. What got us, so we were trying to load up in the run game, and then we left our DBs one-on-one at times, and their quarterback's a good player.
17: Marshall and Middle Tennessee State kick off Saturday at 7 o'clock. The first high school championship of 2026 is decided, with Morgantown and George Washington tying for the team championship at the WVSSAC Girls Golf Invitational. The Mohegans and Patriots each finished with team scores of 257. Wheeling Park's Ellie West shot a 66 to finish as the individual low medalist. The high school sports line's back tonight on many of these same stations from 7:06 until 9, getting you ready for week 3 of high school football. Morning news time is 6:42.
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21: All right, let me do the question of the day and get a couple of responses to it. We've gotten a ton of response on our text line today to our question of the day. And I need to do a little bit of a better job and keep those comments coming in. So it is fall camp. West Virginia high school football practice started this week, along with players reporting at WVU and Marshall. Question of the day, it's sponsored by Solango Law. What are some signs that football season is finally back here in West Virginia? What are some signs that football season is finally back here in West Virginia? Jody on X, Dave, cooler mornings, fans wearing their favorite gear, go Mountaineers. Toddster says, hey, Dave, NFL preseason games start this week. That's right. Man, the Hall of Fame game is tomorrow night in Canton, believe it or not. Can you believe that? The Hall of Fame game is tomorrow night. I mentioned this on the show yesterday. Think about this. There will be football now every weekend, starting this weekend until the middle of February. You got football every single weekend from this weekend until the end of February. How about that? It's pretty crazy, right? Let me get a couple of responses, text responses to our question of the day. Let's see. 304-231, Dave, football, knowing that football is back. The Patriots football players and cheerleaders sweating in 90-degree weather, practicing down in the Catholic Stadium. Let's see, 304-886, how do you know football season is back? The Berkeley County Youth Fair, the MLB trading deadline, long lines at the doctor for physicals. Yeah, that's right. I forgot about it. John in Martinsburg with that. That is a that's a really good answer. Let's see. How do you know it's football season? 304-444. Dave, Lowe's already has their Halloween decorations out. Yeah, that's a sure sign. That is a sure sign. Let's see. Oh, here's another good response. I tell you what, our listeners are on it today. 681-981. Dave, no longer in the 240. Living close enough to the local high school to hear the marching band practice. That's a really good answer, too. That is a really good answer, too. So you can weigh in on that. So, as I said, question of the day today, what are some signs that football season is finally back in West Virginia? The text line here, 304-TALK, 304-304-8255, 304. I'm on Exit Weekly, W-E-E-K-L-E-Y, one word, three E's, W-E-E-K-L-E-Y. All right, let's hear a little bit of Rich Rodriguez today. So, Mountaineers had their first workout of fall camp, and Rich Rod met the media, getting ready for year two. Year one didn't go that great, but there's a lot of expectations that year two, under the former and current coach of West Virginia, will be a lot better. We'll see. You know, the proof's in the pudding. But the Q&A today began with not so much questions about this year's team, but more about eligibility and guys who could be coming back to the team with an extra year of eligibility. Here's Rich Rodriguez.
0: I don't know if that, I mean, it is kind of chaotic that it's going to happen right before everybody does their camp. And I don't know if it's, I know the NCAA is appealing it, so I don't know if you can add or not. You know, we're certainly not going to cut anybody. I don't think that would be right, you know. So the guys that have worked hard all summer and spring, and they're on the roster now, they're going to be on the roster. We have a couple spots open that we could add a guy or two, but right now we just have it on pause. You know, there's guys that are, I guess, could be in a portal maybe too that you could get. So we're researching it. We're talking to a few that might be eligible, but we're not adding anybody right now for sure. Now 24 hours from now maybe we do, but because there are a couple that are eligible or at least could return for a fifth year that were here last year. But isn't it crazy that it's going on right now? But we're right now, my focus and our main focus is getting these guys, the guys that have been here, ready to play. And but I got enough people on the staff to make sure that we're checking that out too.
1: So how did day one go to?
0: I think it went all right. I think probably I should have been as expected. I always think we're going to be in better shape and that we are, and we're in decent shape, but not in good enough shape to go 20 periods without somebody loafing. So we'll have some unpleasant film moments maybe, but yeah, I think the guys are really conscientious and they can see what we can improve at. And we'll be better tomorrow. So we got some good work in today. The weather is just unreal. From so nice out there. I mean, 75 degrees, no humidity. I mean, if anybody's ever practiced in the south and in the humidity, I mean, this is like a vacation. Holy cow! So I don't expect us to have guys not be on.

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15: Mountaineer coach Rich Rodriguez certainly was happy to get one in the win column.
19: You know, every week we look at ways that we can improve from the week before, and there's a multitude of things that we can do from that standpoint. But there's also some pretty positive things that came out of that game as well.
15: Among the highlights, pressure on the opposing quarterback, the run game with Cam Cook, and the play of quarterback Michael Hawkins. What about the evaluation of the starting offensive line? Freshman Kevin Brown, veteran Nick Cray, center Wes King, and Bubba Grayson and Carson Cassidy on the right side.
19: I thought they played hard. A couple MAs here and there, but for the first game together for all five of them, I thought it was a pretty solid effort, and I think they'll grow from this one as well. It was weird how it happened in the second half, but we're going to have to play a lot more people in every game going forward, not just this week. I'm talking about for the rest of the year, because it's, as I mentioned the other day, 8 straight games with no open dates is a pretty good stretch. And we're going to have, hopefully we don't have any injuries or what have you, but we're going to have to get a lot of guys ready.
15: There was one major injury on the defensive side. His junior defensive lineman Darius Wiley went down with a serious leg injury. Mountaineer defensive coordinator Zach Allen:
5: I don't really care about him, you know, from a football player standpoint. Like, that's not the point, you know. Like, we're here to help these guys become men and be better people. And through the game of football, that's what we do. And I love him to death, and I have a great relationship with him. And I feel really bad for him, man. I mean, just what a brutal injury. And, you know, he'll have surgery here at some point, and hopefully he can come back and be healthy and ready to play again, you know, in the future. But obviously just tough to see, and what a great kid. I mean, just really hate it for him and his family.
15: The 1-0 Mountaineers move on to host 1-1 UT Martin Saturday. With the Golden Blue Report, I'm Kyle Wiggs, Metro News Sports.
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20: From ABC News, I'm Sherry Preston. Later today, the NTSB will interview the pilot and co-pilot of that Amazon cargo jet that overshot the runway at Miami's airport, slamming into cars and killing 5 people. Investigators are revealing on Tuesday there is no indication the crew ever deployed a key braking system on the plane when they were landing. Here's ABC's Lana Moise.
21: One pilot jumped from the plane after the crash. A witness says a pilot came up to him asking to borrow his phone to call his wife.
22: He was like shaking. They kept talking, and he mentioned something like, "Oh, my career's over."
21: First responders pulled the second pilot out of the windshield. Others searched for survivors.
23: Rescue! Yep.
24: We got one breathing.
21: Finding a person trapped in a mangled vehicle.
20: Both the pilot and co-pilot were hospitalized but survived. Oil is now trading globally at more than $100 a barrel amid renewed fighting in the Middle East.
25: Goldman Sachs warns if the attacks keep escalating, oil prices could jump another 20%. The fighting also spreading to Saudi Arabia. Iran-backed Houthi rebels attacked Saudi energy facilities, wounding dozens of people.
20: ABC's Karen Hua. OpenAI says its artificial intelligence agents this week solved one of the most complex math problems in the world, one that's never been solved by humans. ABC's Elizabeth Schulze reports that, however, comes as new concerns pop up.
26: When it comes to security, more warnings are coming from inside the industry. OpenAI's chief scientist just this week wrote, "No one is prepared for how fast AI is advancing," warning AI agents could learn to evade human oversight. And a top researcher at Anthropic quit yesterday, warning by next year things could be out of control already.
20: Union officials representing New York City firefighters will speak out today about the 170,000 newly released documents showing officials knew the year was more dangerous than they said it was following 9/11. You're listening to ABC News.
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20: The trade war with Canada reaching an all-out ban as the U.S. announces it will not allow Canadian alcohol, motorcycles, and some dairy products to be sold within the United States. Hurricane Lowell winding down, having hit western Hawaii.
28: Damage assessments and massive cleanup underway in Hawaii. After Hurricane Lowell slammed the islands with 100-plus mile-an-hour winds, 30-foot waves, and nearly a foot and a half of rain.
20: ABC's Kana Whitworth on the island of Kauai. Samsung has had one for years, and now Apple is expected to introduce one as well, a foldable iPhone. ABC's Mike DeBusky says it's expected to be introduced today by the company's new CEO, John Ternus.
0: We don't know how much the rumored folding iPhone will cost, but the expectation is it'll be quite a lot. In fact, the research firm TrendForce estimates prices on the existing iPhone Pro models will be high as well, going up between $150 and $200 compared to last year. It comes amid a shortage in computer memory, driven by demand from the AI sector. There's not much relief to be found with the base model iPhone either. That's rumored to have been delayed until early next year. Mike DeBusky, ABC News.
20: The latest finish ever overnight at the U.S. Open as an exhausted Ben Shelton defeated an exhausted Carlos Alcaraz in five sets. Shelton finally prevailed, the match ending at 3:35 in the morning. Shelton described it as the most enjoyable match he's had in his career for sure. Sherry Preston, ABC News.
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3: This is ONN. I'm Jeff Hogan on the Ohio News Network. 79 children who were missing or considered endangered are now accounted for. U.S. Marshals say they found the children during a major operation across Ohio. The searches stretched from Cleveland and Akron to Columbus and Toledo. Marshals say the mission was to find these children and get them to safety. Franklin County is restoring funding to help prevent cuts at area homeless shelters. County commissioners voted to put back millions of dollars that had been cut from the budget. The money will help keep shelter beds and other services available for people experiencing homelessness. Officials say the funding will help stabilize the shelter system. You may soon be able to go through TSA security at John Glenn Columbus International Airport without a plane ticket. Columbus is one of just 13 airports testing the new Gateside program. It allows approved visitors to go beyond security to see family, meet someone for business, or grab a bite. Planning a Cedar Point or Kings Island trip? There's a new way to spread out the cost. Six Flags is offering FlexPay for eligible online purchases of at least $49. That means you can break up the cost instead of paying everything up front, including for qualifying season passes. For state news anytime, visit onnradio.com. I'm Jeff Hogan on the Ohio News Network.
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0: Hello, everyone, from the Watchdog. I'm Darnell Foster with a look at your local weather forecast for your Wednesday. Sunshine mixing in with just a few clouds on a warm afternoon with a high near 86. The overnight low of 70 degrees under mostly cloudy skies with showers and storms likely could contain gusty winds as well. You'll see a mix of sun and clouds for your Thursday with highs in the mid to upper 70s. Have yourself a great day, everyone, from the Watchdog. I'm Darnell Foster.
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0: Good morning and welcome to the morning show. It's Slaughter and Beresford this morning. Shane Stack is away. 7:11 on your Wednesday morning. Good morning, Bear.
1: Good morning, Bob.
0: We've been waiting for this day for about a year. We waited through a harsh winter. We made it through spring, and we've made it through summer. It is football season. The NFL kicks off tonight, and I just hope I can stay up and watch it.
1: Yeah, it's the older you get, it gets harder staying up for especially whenever I've been. With the real late Sunday night games, and then the late Monday night game, and then last night we had our first Special Olympics football game. So when it's done with that, we all went out late as a team, and then you get home, and then you're up early. And yeah, I was already looking, going, man, that game's tonight. Am I going to be able to make it through it all? But I got a feeling I'll be good to go, though. Once it kicks off, like you said, we wait for this for so long that fired up and ready to go to get this season going.
0: No, I think I have this right. It's NBC tonight, right? That means Mike Tomlin?
1: I believe so. One second, and I'll clarify that for you. Yep, NBC. So, yep, Tomlin leads it off tonight.
0: Looking forward to that. That should be very entertaining and interesting to see how he does. No doubt, I think he'll do quite well. You and I and all the Steeler fans were hoping he would miss coaching so bad that he would jump in, because I think even next year, if he decides to coach, the Steelers would get some compensation from whatever team would sign him. But just like Bill Cowher, we were waiting, thinking that one day he would jump back into coaching. Right now, I think he's done. I think he probably enjoys all the freedom, and he makes a lot of money talking about football, not coaching football.
1: Yeah, and I think I actually saw something, Bob, that said if he comes back next year that we will not get anything, because they were talking about him possibly going to the Jets next year, and said if that would happen, the Steelers wouldn't get any compensation for that. But then when he retired, I thought we heard 2 years. So
0: yeah, I did too.
1: How that stuff works.
0: Yeah, I heard 2 years. So we'll keep our fingers crossed, because I think the Jets are going to be horrible this year. If you were going to get a draft pick from any team, I think the Jets would be high on your list.
1: They'd be high on the list. Yeah.
0: That would be dandy. 7:14 on your Wednesday. It is, let me take a look here. It is 68 degrees in downtown Wheeling. We're looking for a daytime high today of 86 degrees. Going to be mostly sunny. Sounds like a really, really good day. A little warm and humid yesterday, but hey, that's all right. We're not going to have many more days like yesterday and today. Look for showers maybe to move in tonight, tomorrow. Chance of rain throughout the day. Showers at night. Looking for only a high tomorrow of 77 degrees. We'll take a closer look at the weather after the bottom of the hour break, when morning meteorologist Zach Gasque will join us. 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They are the official weather sponsor of the Watchdog Radio Network. As far as big news waking up this morning, there's not a ton. As I glance at the Wheeling Intelligencer this morning, big picture in downtown Elm Grove of the former TCI building right there next to Junior Avenue Bridge. Are you familiar with that building, Bear?
1: Okay, the bridge that goes across right there.
0: Bridge Street School.
1: I guess if you told me exactly which, I mean, I'm pretty familiar with that area, but just off the bat, when you say that building's name, no, that doesn't really register off the bat for me, Bob.
0: Big picture here in the paper, the crews are beginning to tear it down. Junior Avenue Bridge is closed. Went in that building a long time. The fond memory that I have of that building, used to call it TCI, that was the cable at the time, was TCI. And what I miss about that building, Bear, I used to walk in there and pay my cable bill, and it was $12. Not $312. $12. Man, I wish those days would come back. Oh, my goodness. I just get raked over the coals with cable. It's just a mess. And now it's football season. I'm afraid to make changes because I got to have the red zone. I mean, really, I don't think I could live on Sunday without the red zone, Bear.
1: Yeah, they get you hooked in there where you have to have this package to get this, and then you have to have this. If you're like us where you like watching football and the sports, it's all, they have us I don't know. It's such a scam the way that cable is set up anymore. It used to be. I mean, you paid your cable bill, you got everything. There it was. Boom. It's a one shot thing. If you wanted to buy movie channels, it might have been a little bit extra, but it wasn't the standard premium channels like your Paramounts and your TNT is probably considered pretty standard anymore. You know what I mean? But it seems like any of these other channels. There's premiums on them if you want to add those to your package other than just really, really basic stuff that most people don't watch.
0: I have about 30 days to find a new provider. I absolutely love the product that Comcast puts out. I love it. I don't think it could be done any better. I hate dealing with them. They're crooks, just like you described, Bear. I've been dealing with them for 40 years. I'm a 40-year customer. And I just want to get away from them. I'm sick of giving them that much money. You know, it is ridiculous. I got like 400 channels. I mean, pretty close to 400 channels. Realistically, Bear, I probably only watch a dozen of them. And then if you really want to get to the nitty gritty out of those 12, I probably only watch maybe six, you know, most of the time. So it's ridiculous. It's my fault. I still have a landline. Well, why is that, Bob? Well, it was my grandmother's, and one of my many shortcomings is I'm sentimental, and I just hate to give that number up because it's been there since 1967, and I just hate to see it go. But I am going to make some changes. So Verizon or Horizon, whoever you are, if you're listening,
1: Don't get that started already, Bob. Stop by. Verizon, not Horizon.
0: All right, whatever. I don't care. As long as I can get the Big 7 here, WTRF, and I can get the NFL, the Steelers, and I got to have the Red Zone. If we can cut out a deal, I'm going to get rid of my landline. Goodbye, landline. Got to keep the internet, though. So, yeah, I have a month. Bear, to see what I can do, because I think I'm going to part ways with old Comcast. They just got too much. I'd like to have, you know what? I would not have a problem if I had every dollar that I've ever given Comcast and, well, you know, the last, not maybe not even have to go back to the 80s, just the last 20 years, I wouldn't have a problem. So I think I'm going to part ways with them, Bear. I think enough is enough. Do you have any suggestions?
1: It's maybe YouTube TV is where you need to go to, Bob. But then you're getting in. The problem with that is you're getting into technology that you really don't like dealing with, probably. Here's your big problem with like a YouTube TV and those kind of subscriptions. One of my favorite buttons on a remote is the back button. You know what I mean? To toggle back and forth or to just be able to punch in a number and go straight to it. YouTube TVs, you got to go through the list to get to go down to get your thing. You can't just like punch in channel 241 and go to and know that you're going to Paramount. You have to go through the live section and scroll down to get Paramount. And right off the bat, Bob, from the Frio Tax auction service text line, we have a text here. I think maybe someone from Moundsville, just from looking at their previous text. He said, wrong day. Football starts Thursday night. Well, we appreciate your input, but that is incorrect. Football starts tonight. We have the Patriots and the Seahawks live tonight. And then we also have a Thursday night game over in Australia this opening week, which will be the 49ers and Rams. But NFL definitely starts tonight.
0: I hope that's the same texter that corrected me on County Commissioner Wharton with a W. I've known Randy Wharton a long, long time. I know his name. I'm lazy. Sometimes maybe that W is silent, but that really struck a nerve with me yesterday. I didn't say Wharton. I just kind of was lazy with my W, okay? So I want to get that out in the open.
1: Nothing like a good Wednesday morning fired up,
0: Bob. 7:21.
1: Doing over something 23 hours ago that was nothing. There we go.
0: And I'm just getting started because I had something happen yesterday afternoon. It's just unbelievable. It's just it's like why me? Getting back to this morning's Intelligencer, I wonder what's taking them so long on this one, Bear. Of course, the big news around here allegedly. A principal at Brook County, recording devices. We're going to see how that whole thing is going to shake out. But I'm telling you, it does not appear to be good. It's really going to hurt the state of West Virginia. But State Senator Ryan Weld from Brook County, right where the high school in mention.
1: Taking all the news.
0: Right. He's right. I think he's absolutely right. We got to toughen on these laws for recording devices. I mean, think about it, Bear. Whether you're old, young, or whatever, that could ruin your life if you are the one recorded. Now, if you are the one doing the recording, they ought to put you under the jail. I mean, seriously, come on. That you talk about a horrible invasion of privacy, and especially if this is true, what happened in Brook County schools. Where does kids feel the most safe? Is it church? Is it school? You shouldn't have to worry about stuff like that. So I think that is a good suggestion to toughen up on those laws, Bear. You know, if you record someone, you ought to go to jail.
1: Yeah, especially, I mean, from what the stories are saying, the recording devices were something that looked like a pen, something that looked like a key fob, something that looked like a USB drive. So just like random stuff that you might see laying around here or there, somebody's house or somewhere. So especially when all this does come out and the girls who are in those locker rooms and stuff, now when they enter places, have they got to do full room scans now? You know what I mean?
0: I do.
1: They're going to look around and say, uh-oh, look over there. What's that? That's a pen cap. Is that really a pen cap? We got to investigate. I mean, it's just... Yeah, and like you said, from everything that it's showing, I think it's pretty much not looking very good at all for ex-principal James. I guess he's still just on leave, right? He's not officially fired yet. But, yeah, it's not looking very good up there in that situation. And it seems like from what I read, he kind of said, I don't even need an attorney. Yeah, let me show you the other cameras that were in there. And, yeah, they were – if all that's the case, man, is he in some like you said, it'll be pretty rough on him here. It'd be interesting to see how that pans out when it's all said and done and how they approach it on the legal side of all the charges and how long it's been in there and what they can date back to and find.
0: I'm not concerned about him at all. I hope he gets everything that he deserves. But, boy, this is really going to hurt Brook County, and it's really going to hurt the state of West Virginia because these young women, and hell, there might be hundreds of them. I mean, these were visiting locker rooms, athletic locker rooms, dance locker rooms. This is really, really going to hurt the state. So, boy, we'll keep you up to date on that. Been kind of quiet the last couple of days, but we definitely have not forgot about it. Yes, Texter, the NFL starts tonight. It is the New England Patriots and the Seattle Seahawks. The Seattle Seahawks, the latest line I've seen, Bear, is 3-point favorites. They are the defending Super Bowl champion.
1: Yeah, 3.5 here is what I've seen. And I'll get a better look as we get into the next hour on that. But, Bob, we got people up and ready to go this morning. I got 4 texts in
0: line here
1: real quick. Let me see what we got from the Frio and Stack Auction Service text line. Bob, you can port your grandparents' phone number and use it on your cell phone, so you can keep the number still.
0: Okay, thank you. I did not know that.
1: Next one here.
0: Come on, give it to me.
1: It's Bob with a B, just making sure, so we're still getting some off of that there.
0: All right.
1: Bob, get an antenna, which if you get off-air antennas, like where you live, I don't know what all you're at least get 7 and 9. I'm sure you can get off-air antenna plugged in like your old digital, your old coaxial cables in the back, and you can pick up your local channels off of that for sure. And you probably can get, depending on how far it's pulling, your pickup probably 15 to 20 channels, I would guess. And a VC box, it's VSEE box. $300 one-time fee, get every show, game, pay-per-view, and movies in the theaters. My 75-year-old dad can use it. You can too, Bob.
0: Well, thank you. Okay, yeah, I'm going to really check into
1: lots
0: my options.
1: Everybody's looking to help out.
0: I appreciate that.
1: We got some money.
0: We got the smartest listeners here at 726. It's not Slider and Stack. Shane is at Virginia Beach, and Brian Beresford jumped right in. So it's Bear and Bob. This morning we'll do our general chit-chat. We'll have Zach Gaskwee at the bottom of the hour, and then after 8 o'clock, we will get into good old boys on sports. And like Bear mentioned, tomorrow night, we got football. tomorrow night from Australia. Really, they're playing in Australia?
1: Yeah, it's Australia, and it's a weird story on that one. I don't know. They were talking, I think, on SportsCenter, or maybe it was this morning or yesterday. I can't remember because I was rewatching stuff, and so sometimes I can't remember which one was recorded that I'm trying to catch up on, but it was the 49ers are already there, and they were talking that one of their coaches, they left San Francisco on the 3rd, and you pick up a day, I guess it would be, when you travel from there, from California to Australia. So he left on, they left on Friday night the 3rd, I believe it was. It could have been Thursday night the 3rd. And, it was Thursday night the 3rd. They left. Friday the 4th was the guy's 50th birthday. They arrived in Australia on Saturday morning the 5th. So the way they flew, they completely missed the day of September 4th, so this guy never had a 50th birthday, Bob. His birthday got completely skipped.
0: That is crazy. Yeah, that's nuts. So I didn't even know they were playing in Australia, so that'll be a little bit different. I'm not a big fan of that. I mean, last year they were in Ireland. They also go to London quite a bit, Germany. I don't know. I just, come on, man. Let's just play here in the good old U.S. of A, and let's try to get as many games in on Sunday at 1 o'clock as we can. The Rams are favored by 3.5 points. Looking ahead to Sunday, it looks like that the Steeler line moving a little bit. The Steelers host the Atlanta Falcons, who named their quarterback. It's going to be Tua, the former left-handed quarterback of the Miami Dolphins. He will be the starter for the Falcons as they come to Pittsburgh on a Sunday 1 o'clock kickoff. The Steelers favored by 3.5 points. We're almost to the bottom of the hour. And one more thing here. The Pirates win again last night, 9-3. They're still hanging on. Not many games left, but I guess it's possible. I just don't think so. Yesterday we did a bit on neighbors, and I really take to heart on being a good neighbor. I try my best. I really do, and I was kind of put to the test yesterday, Bear.
1: Okay.
0: Unbelievable. I mean, I'm just sitting in my chair, and I described last week or whatever, getting a little crowded on Overbrook Avenue. You know, I live on a dead-end street, but there's a lot of cars. The neighbors have a lot of things going on and stuff. So I have the opportunity to get my truck almost completely off of Overbrook Avenue. I pull over on the grass, which I own. I want to get it out of the way, try to make it easier for the neighbors. And I don't want to lose one of my mirrors. I don't want to get my truck hit. So I'm sitting there, as I usually do on the afternoon, and I'm watching TV, and I can look out the window, and I see this big-ass truck coming up, like a delivery truck. So I'm watching, because I think he's kind of going to turn around, is what it appears to me, because just by the way, he's going slow, and he's edging up there on Beach Street. But he continues going up the hill. There's a hill directly in front of my house. Look out the front door, and then that road goes up a hill, which is Beach Street. And I see the truck, Bear. He's tangled up in all these wires that are crossing Beach Street from the telephone pole. This is how high this truck is. It's a big, like a delivery truck, moving truck. And he's got wires around the truck, and he had a buddy with him. He jumps out, and he's trying to get the wires unconnected and from his cab. And there's a lot of wire on the road there. So I grab my phone to call my neighbor, who I know is not home. I don't know what to do here. So I have my phone, and I'm not really great at it. I'm getting better at it because once in a while I'll come into work here early and there's somebody in the lot. I'll take a picture of the car just to make sure. Take a picture of the license plate. So as the truck tries to get all the wires and stuff off of the truck and over by the telephone pole, now they do start backing down the hill. They're going to leave. They're just going to leave. So I go out and I take a picture of the truck and I get behind the truck, and the truck is from Michigan, and I take a picture of the license number, and this guy jumps out of the truck. I'm just calling it the way it is. The guy was speaking Spanish. I think he was Mexican. Not sure, didn't ask him for ID. But he's like giving me this stuff about taking pictures of his truck. I have my glasses on because I need my glasses to use my phone to take. So this guy gets lippy. I take my glasses and give him a little toss over on the grass. And I said, you better get back in your truck. And he said something else. And I said, you know, the cops, and he started, Ariba, Ariba. And his buddy jumped in the truck and they took off. He must have understood cops. Was I a good neighbor?
1: Do you think they thought you might have been Ice Bob if they jumped out of there? They're worried about your trying to maybe they don't want to be profiled, and they thought you maybe were profiling them, thinking that you were an ICE agent or going to call ICE or something or you just think they were?
0: It was too late for that. I had already taken their pictures because they tore up what I assumed was the cable going from the telephone pole across the road to my neighbors. I just didn't think you should pull up there, rip somebody's cable out, and then turn around and take off. That's why I took a picture of their truck. I had no idea the guy was Mexican until he jumps out of the truck. Now, was I a good neighbor, Bear, or was I a bad neighbor? Did I overreact, or would you want me to do that if that was your house?
1: I mean, you saw something being damaged, so at that point, I think you're being a good neighbor. I mean, if you're just taking the random... I mean, you're taking the picture of a car in the parking lot. Yeah, that's your, over. But you witnessed some damage to the wires. So, yeah, I don't see nothing wrong with that. You're just protecting your neighborhood and protecting the city there, Bob. In case there's cost, they say, how in the world did this happen? You can say, here's how it happened.
0: Here's how it happened.
1: This truck, this license number right here, I witnessed it all, sir.
0: Right. So beware if you see this big white truck in your neighborhood, and it is a big truck. It has to be to rip these wires out. Those wires are pretty high, never been ripped out before. So be on the lookout for this truck. It has Michigan license plates number. I've never heard of this moving company or the business on the side of the truck, but I've got pictures. So that was my afternoon, Barrett. And then I kind of wondered, I thought, Bob, why does this always happen to you? Why does it seem like you always are in the middle of things? But again, Bear, I really thought I was being a good neighbor. I don't.
1: So you never found out, like, what those wires like disrupted? You know what I mean? Like, it was somebody's. You know what kind of was it? Phone lines, power lines. What you never really got the answer of whose day turned bad because that truck ripped those wires out.
0: I talked to my neighbor a little bit, but she still had cable. So maybe it was a disregarded phone line or something. 304-214-1600. Let's talk to Mark. Mark wants to talk a little bit about lines. You used to drive those big trucks. So what kind of line do you think that was wrapped around his truck, Mark?
2: It could have been an old phone line, an old cable line, but those lines by law have to be like 13-6. 14 feet high, because if it's a street, they have to be able to, vehicles like that have to be able to have access to it.
0: Right.
2: So, you know, it could have been the telephone pole could have start leaning and it dropped the line. But, yeah, by law, they have to be, you know, a certain height. So vehicles like that has nothing happened, old cable line, who knows. But hey, you're Comcast. Go up to the Xfinity up at the Highlands, Bob, and talk to them in person. I save $60 a month by just going up there instead of trying to do it over the phone.
0: What's that, Mark?
2: I said, we're Xfinity talking now on your cable Highlands. Bill.
0: Wow.
2: Go up to Xfinity at the Highlands.
0: Yeah, I do.
2: Talk to them in person and just say, hey, this is out of hand. I need to get it lowered. And they work with me, and I save $60 a month. So,
0: well, that's good. But, you know, I've tried that before, and I'm not being critical of them. But they don't want to talk to guys like me. What they want to do up there is they want to sell you a phone. And it's usually pretty busy. But that has been my experience up there, Mark. You know, they're always trying to sell. They're working on commission. So I hear what you're saying, but I'm about ready to be done with them. If I can find a provider, all I need is Channel 7. I want to watch the Steelers, and I got to have the Red Zone. If I can find that, I'm switching over. The hell with Comcast.
2: Hey, Bear, like you said, if he'd get YouTube TV, he'd be throwing that remote out the door, you know?
1: I'm pretty good with the apps and everything and used to it. And I mean, it irritates me that a lot of those apps where you can't, just like you said, click to a channel and that. Yeah, I couldn't see.
2: Right.
1: I couldn't see a remote lasting very long. No. If Bob got YouTube TV, he would need a new TV within a week.
0: Yeah, I hear you guys.
2: How about there's YouTube on my? This is at my daughter's and son-in-law. There's YouTube. They got YouTube TV. And I couldn't figure, for the longest time, there's a black YouTube TV icon and a white one.
1: Yep.
2: And I'm trying to find the TV stations on the white one. And all that is just like YouTube videos, I guess.
1: Yeah, it's like your regular YouTube. Not your actually your
2: right, yes. It's just like YouTube on your phone. But
0: all right, Mark, thanks.
2: I don't know, Bob.
0: Thank you. Thank you so much, buddy. Take care. Zach is here, buddy. Thanks. All right. Yeah. So I don't know. I think I did the right thing. Mark used to do a lot of delivering out there. Maybe it wasn't those guys' fault. Maybe that line had dropped for whatever reason, like Mark was saying. But he was all tangled up in his truck. I didn't say citizens arrest, Bear. Maybe I should have done that. What do you think?
1: Yeah, maybe they were mad because – like them lines were wrong and they were mad. And then they're already a little ticked off. And now they got this guy out there taking pictures of them. So that put them over the edge. I mean, put yourself in their shoes real quick. How would Bob Spotter react to that?
0: Stay in the truck. That's what I'm saying.
1: You pull into the parking lot. Donnie Gilbert's car's parked in number 36. You walk in. He's scrambling through papers. We're getting ready to do a show. You don't know what's going on. Yeah, how would Bob Slaughter react in that situation if he was already a little ticked off and then you had somebody taking pictures of him?
0: Probably not very good. So, all right. Well, Zach is here. We're going to apologize to Zach. Zach has been on hold. Very important. We want to hear the weather. But before we go to Zach down at the Big 7, here's Johnny Walkup.
3: Good morning. I'm John Walkup with your 7 News headlines on this Wednesday, September 9th. The Steubenville Post of the Ohio State Highway Patrol is currently investigating a fatal crash. Officials say the single vehicle crash happened yesterday evening on State Route 152 in Jefferson County. Officials say 70-year-old James Clark of Toronto went off the right side of the roadway, driving across a private driveway and through a parking lot before re-entering the road. Clark then traveled off the road to the left, struck a fence, and traveled down a hill before overturning and striking a tree. Officials say Clark died from his injuries on scene. The crash remains under investigation at this time. Stay with 7 News and WTRF.com for the latest. Well, the investigation involving the suspension of Brooke High Principal Eric James continues as the sheriff's office waits for the return of forensic evidence on the seized electronic devices. Last week, investigators revealed 4 recording devices were found in a girls' facilities at Brooke High. After executing search warrants at the school and James's home, several devices were seized and taken to the crime lab in Morgantown for examination. Brooke County Sheriff Richard Beatty says once they get those forensic examinations back, they will be able to identify and notify victims. Well, the Wheeling Police Department is currently investigating several vehicle break-ins that occurred over the weekend. Police say several vehicles on Acosta and Center Avenues in Elm Grove had items stolen from them. The incidents are believed to have happened Friday night or Saturday night. If you have information or home video surveillance that may assist with the investigation, call the Wheeling PD at 304-234-3664. Well, the Belmont County woman charged with the shooting death of her baby was due in court yesterday, but she did not appear. When the judge called the case of Autumn Stolmeyer Palmer, a number of her family members entered the courtroom, but she was absent. Officials say Palmer is no longer in the Belmont County Jail, having been transferred to a mental health facility. That's a look at your 7 News headlines. Have a great day. I'm Johnny Walkup, working for you.
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0: We are back, and I apologize. We are behind. Good morning, Zach. Please forgive me for being so late.
1: Oh, no, that's all right, Bob. Thanks for having me this morning.
0: It is our pleasure. We're talking a little bit about some of the things that I get into at home yesterday, Zach. So thank you for being patient. Nice day yesterday. A little on the warm side, but hey, we can't complain about that in September, can we?
1: No, not at all, seeing as how cold last winter was. And, you know, winter probably, or fall's right around the corner, which means cooler temperatures are on the way. So, again, in this little spurt of summer-like weather, not too uncommon for early September. Our temperatures will ebb and flow here over the next 7 days. Probably going to be in the middle 80s today, which is the warmest, I think, over the next 7 days. And then they'll kind of ebb and flow between the upper 70s, low 80s through the rest of the seven-day period there. Really, the main story is the rain that's going to move through overnight tonight into tomorrow as well. It doesn't look like anything too severe in terms of severe weather, so, you know, chance of severe weather, but mostly it's just going to be the rain and some embedded thunderstorms in there, too. We had the potential for some heavy rain as well, so something to keep in mind there. I think most of the day today will be dry, maybe a few pop-up showers possible, but I think the bulk of the rain will start to move in towards sunset, and then we'll start to see most of it move through overnight tonight, and we'll have periods of rain tomorrow as well, so you probably want to keep the umbrella in mind for tomorrow. Could see some periods of rain during that day. But luckily, though, we're going to end the week off on a pretty nice note. Friday's looking pretty comfortable, pretty sunny, so good news there, the rain doesn't last too long.
0: Yeah, and Bear, he doesn't want this to end. You're still digging the summer, aren't you, Bear?
2: Yeah, well, I tell you what, though, last night we had that football game, and it was pretty humid out, and it was pretty hot and sweaty. I can tell you when the game was over, all of us are wishing we could go jump in a pool real quick. So I'm actually, once the pool closes, you can give me 70s and no humidity, and I'll be perfectly fine. But I get the big question, Zach. I got a Steeler game on Sunday to be at. Can we get a little glance at the long-term weekend for anybody going to Pittsburgh on Sunday?
1: Yeah, so I think Saturday, kind of just to set like the context, I guess. Saturday we have a chance for a few scattered hit-or-miss showers or storms. I think Sunday will probably be a better day. We're still going to see some clouds around, and temperatures will probably still be in the low 80s, but I think the weather will be drier. So I think that the Steelers game should be good on that end weather-wise. Again, if you can bear maybe a little bit of some warm temperatures, maybe some lingering humidity, I think Sunday is going to be pretty nice. And I know that the NFL kicks off today, as a matter of fact. So excited to see the NFL season kick off. I know the Steelers don't play till Sunday, I think he said. So, I'll just watch any NFL game for what it's worth. So, again, I think the Steelers game weather-wise shouldn't have too many concerns there.
0: Well, that's good. I mean, I don't like it when it's really, really hot, and I know Bear doesn't either. It's not horrible to sit there and sweat when you're trying to watch a football game. So looks like we have another great day in store today, looking for a high right in the mid-80s. But then maybe the rain will move in tonight. We'll watch for rain tomorrow and then showers tomorrow night. Looking for only a high tomorrow. Won't even really get up to 80. But Zach says the good news is it's not going to last, and then we're going to have a nice weekend. So we're going through the week pretty fast, Zach. We're Wednesday already.
1: Yeah, that's right. You know, it's hard to believe. I guess it was, you know, kind of a shortened week because of the Labor Day holiday. But still, nevertheless, flying by.
0: All right, buddy. Well, again, apologize for keeping you a little bit there. It's always great to hear from you. Great forecast. And as always, Zach Gaskwee, thank you very much. And we hope you enjoy the rest of your day. And tell that Johnny Walkup we said hey.
1: I'll make sure to do that. Thank you. And I hope you all enjoy the rest of your day.
0: You too. Zach Gaskwee down at the Big 7. What a great guy he really is. I mean, he's just a really, really outstanding young man who does a great job telling us what's in store for us weather-wise. 747, you heard him. Good weather today, looking for a high of right around 86 degrees. A little humid, plenty of sunshine, possible rain moving in tonight. For Thursday, showers throughout the day, a little heavier on Thursday night. Looking for a high on Thursday, 77. But weekend is going to look nice, and we won't have rain, it appears, for Sunday for football. 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They are the official weather sponsor of the Watchdog Radio Network. 7:48, it is Barry.

0: Yeah, I don't know how you do it. I mean, again, you start very really, really early, just getting there. It's a, what, a three-hour, at least a three-hour trip?
1: No, it's about 240 or so.
0: And that's because you fly, man. You're probably going 85.
1: From the house to the parking lot. House to parking lot, we're about 240. It's pretty safe anymore.
0: Now, do you have a routine? Do you like to stop? Is there a certain place you guys, three-hour drive?
1: I usually stop at the Highlands Sheets on the non-busy side. I usually stop there, fill up with gas, maybe grab a bag of chips or something to, for the tailgate, or get a spicy chicken sandwich and
0: on your way.
1: A quick in and out. Yep.
0: All right. So you had something that you wanted to ask me, and I think I know what it is, but tell everyone what's on your mind.
1: Yeah, so when we first started this, Bob would always say, well, Barry, he's from Columbus up there, and actually I am from Pickerington, which is east of Columbus, and it is actually a completely different county, Bob, but when I'm out, you know what I mean, if I'm, just say, in Nashville or we're at the Outer Banks, somebody says, hey, where are you from? You know what I mean? You say, I'm from Columbus, and we were talking, and when you think about places like Wheeling, I grew up in Cameron. When I say Wheeling, like Elm Grove, Tri-Delphia, East South Wheeling, that's all Wheeling to me. Do other people see that? Like, for me, Wheeling is once we passed Hills on Route 2, which is the Boggs Run exit, once you pass that till you get out of Warwood, and once you cross the bridge in the river till you get to going up the hill towards the Highlands, that whole circle there is Wheeling. Do you look at it like that, Bob? Or how do you, like, when you describe the town, you're like, no, I'm not from Wheeling, I'm from Elm Grove. Or do you hear people say, I'm not Wheeling, I'm Bethlehem? I mean, Bethlehem, I guess I always called it Bethlehem just because of we would drive through it, and that's kind of like you're entering Wheeling, I guess, would be Bethlehem. But to me, when people say, I live in Elm Grove, not Wheeling, I'm like, well, no, you live in Wheeling. To people that don't live in Ohio County, that Wheeling area, that's Wheeling. How do you guys approach that there when you're talking about it? Probably, is it an insult to say you live in Wheeling?
0: No, probably how far away I am from West Virginia. If I'm somewhat close, I always say Elm Grove. I'm very proud of Elm Grove. I am from Elm Grove. Yes, that's a neighborhood of Wheeling. You know, the Wheeling city limits. The Highlands is not Wheeling. Warwood is Wheeling. Wheeling Island is Wheeling, but Tri-Delphia isn't. You know, you've made many trips up Peter's Run. The city limit stops right there, like where Brookham Court, where the old Bella Via restaurant is. So Tri-Delphia is their own town, and certainly Valley Grove is too. So I don't loop them in to Wheeling, but we are all from the city of Wheeling. I think the year was 1927, maybe 1937. Elm Grove was its own town. So it was Warwood. And I think the same year, both of those neighborhoods, both of those towns became part of Wheeling, West Virginia. So buddies around here, I tell everybody, hey, I'm from Elm Grove. But if I was out in, I don't know, Texas, I'd have to probably say Wheeling, West Virginia, because they'd be lucky to know where Wheeling was, let alone Elm Grove. And what still happens, Bear, and you're a West Virginia boy, you probably had this happen quite a bit throughout your life. Early, you would tell someone, I don't know, could pick a state. You travel and you run into somebody, hey, how you doing? Where are you from? Well, I'm from West Virginia. My son-in-law lives in Richmond. Really educated people, and I'm not exaggerating this at all.
1: Yeah,
0: educated people, very, very smart, very high IQs, have no idea that West Virginia is its own state. I mean, have you run into that?
1: Yeah, and the big thing that you run into, and you're from West Virginia, and you always have people who know somebody from Beckley. You ever know? I mean, everybody knows somebody in Beckley is what I've learned throughout life. Oh, yeah, I got friends down there in Beckley. The Hemricks. You ever hear the old Hemricks down there in Beckley? Nah, believe it or not, that's about a good 3.5 hours away from where I grew up. We got a full state. It travels from tip to tip all the way across. But that always, Huntington. I got family down in Huntington. You know them? Nah, we're up there, that little between West Virginia, between Pennsylvania and Ohio, the tip at the top, that northern panhandle. Oh, Wheeling, yeah. What town? I think I've heard of that. Yeah, Cameron or something like that. But yeah, that's where. I, you

0: get that a lot. Everybody knows somebody. Beckley's the you would think Beckley had 3 million people in it when you're out and about. Everybody knows somebody from Beckley.
1: And these college professors, they think what I just said is Western Virginia. No, it's actually a state. The 35th state in the Union is West Virginia, not Western Virginia, an actual state. And it really kind of blows my mind when people really don't understand that. And when I was a young man traveling throughout the state of West Virginia, you know, making those trips to the mountains almost every weekend, you would talk to people and you would, and I swear, Bear, almost 100%. As soon as I got the word Wheeling out, it was Jamboree. Everyone back in those days, especially in the state of West Virginia, when you said Wheeling, they associated it with the show they put on Saturday night up at the Capitol Theater.
0: At the Jamboree USA or whatever. But, staying on to this a little bit, Bob, the other thing, let's go a little bit further south. Glendale, Moundsville, is that all Moundsville to you?
1: At one time, I thought it was until I lived at a little Grave Creek for a little bit. And, boy, you want to piss somebody off in Glendale.
0: I mean, we went to the Moundsville Ponderosa. We didn't go to the Glendale Ponderosa.
1: Don't talk like that down there, man. They don't want any parts of Moundsville. And you know what? Moundsville, the days I was down there, they didn't want any parts of Glendale. You know, Glendale.
0: They probably don't want those Glendale. The fancy people live in Glendale. They don't want those Glendale taxes probably down in Moundsville or something, but. Yeah, to me, that's a town. I mean, when you're touching and it all runs together and you're all going to the same school, you're Moundsville, Glendale. I hate to break this to you. You're Moundsville. Bob, I hate to break this to you. Elm Grove, you're Wheeling. I mean, we're not fancy people down there in Elm Grove. You're Wheeling. Maybe I can give Warwood a little break because it kind of stuck up there by itself. You got to feel like you're leaving town to get to it maybe, but everything that connects right through there, you're Wheeling to me.
1: This is coming from the guy that used to bust my balls when I would say, I'm going out to our buddy Brian Beresford in Columbus. I changed that. You're not in Columbus. You're Pickerington.
0: I'm in a different county, though.
1: But you won't give me Elm Grove.
0: But you're still Ohio County. You're Wheeling. Who's right? Who's wrong on this? Send me a text here. We gotta figure this out. Maybe it's just the people who live out in the country consider you big city slickers all one big city. But
1: that'd be like me saying you live in Viola. You don't live in Viola. You live in Cameron. You don't live on Dry Ridge. You live in Cameron. There's a big difference.
0: So where's the Cameron High School located at, Bob? Is that in Cameron or is that in Clawson?
1: I don't know. Where is it?
0: It's in Clawson, but everybody's going to call that Cameron, correct?
1: I call it all Cameron. I guess we're
0: oh, so you call it all Cameron. I see. So I see. We're all just one big family out there in Cameron.
1: Bunch of hoopies.
0: We can't separate between Loudonville and Clawson and Cameron and all this. We're just all Cameron, but not you big fancy city folk. You're Wheeling or you're South Wheeling or you're Elm Grove. Be careful of Elm Grove down there where Bob lives. I mean, her take pictures. If you're out of town down where Bob is, he starts taking pictures.
1: Get that camera out.
0: That's how ritzy they are down there. They see a foreign car, a car they're not familiar with, pictures start getting taken on our phone.
1: And forgive me, I can't tell a difference between a hoopie or a hillbilly from Rock Lick or Viola. I can't tell the difference. So I guess we all are West Virginians, right?
0: Yeah, we're all West Virginians, especially all of our friends down there in Beckley. We're all real tight with all those guys, Bob.
1: Beckley. Yeah, I've been to Beckley one time. It took me longer to get there than 3 hours. I think it was like a 6-hour drive. I mean, it took forever to get there.
0: Well, you didn't travel interstates. You went through, you took like 250 as far as you could, and you got off on route 642 that some country road no one's ever heard of, and through the mountains, and it'll take you. You want to make sure you crossed over the New River Gorge. So, yeah, it probably took you a while.
1: And let me ask you this. You were asking me about Elm Grove and Wheeling. I just used the nickname Hoopy. What about would any of the nicknames for country folk kind of stand out that maybe would offend you a little bit?
0: No, and Hoopy, I never, to my friends that were Pitt fans, start calling us Hoopies at college. That's the first time I ever really heard that. I mean, we're hillbillies out there. I mean,
1: what about Hilljack?
0: I mean, that's what, Hilljack, hillbilly. Yeah, look at, Hilljack is kind of like, yeah, look at this Hilljack, we would say something like that, I guess. So that's kind of, But we talk about it. That's one of them. We can talk about each other like that. So you don't want to. You know, it's just like you can bust your friend's Charles, but somebody else ain't going to come and bust. And real quick, from the Frio Stack Auction Service text line, they're with me. No one outside this area knows where Elm Grove is. You will end up saying you're from Wheeling in the end.
1: I agree. All right. I'm from Wheeling.
0: There we go.

0: I'm Sherry Preston. More details are emerging about the Amazon cargo plane crash in Miami that left five people dead. The NTSB will be interviewing both the pilots today, says ABC's Victor Okendo.
1: One pilot escaped the burning wreckage. First responders then pulling the second pilot out of the cockpit windshield.
2: He mentioned something like, oh, my career's over.
1: Abraham Altomare telling ABC News he was there and lent his phone to one of the pilots so he could call his wife.
2: He was saying like, hey, yes, I'm good. Tell my mom that, yes, I was in the accident, but I'm already out of the plane. I'm all right.
1: The Boeing 767 crashed around 2 p.m. Sunday.
0: The plane making a fast, unstable landing as the pilots, it appears, struggled to get the landing gear down on time. As the Middle East war goes on, oil trading is above $100 a barrel again this morning for the first time since July. And as the trade war goes on, the U.S. is now not just taxing, but banning certain products made in Canada. Here's ABC Chief White House Correspondent Mary Bruce.
3: The average price of a gallon of gas now $4.21. That's up $1.27 since the start of this conflict. And all of this comes as the president continues to escalate his trade war with Canada overnight, announcing the U.S. is banning certain Canadian goods, including some alcohol, dairy products, and motorcycles, and subjecting more goods to his 50% tariffs, including some mattresses, furniture, and types of aluminum.
0: Hurricane Lowell done with Hawaii, leaving a lot of cleanup behind. ABC's Kenneth Whitworth on Kauai.
4: We saw cars bobbing in the storm surge as we hunkered down in our hotel. The sand pushed ashore by that surge, filling the hotel hallways, trapping vehicles in their tracks.
0: The streets that were flooded yesterday are now caked in mud. Transportation Security Administration considering letting those of you in TSA PreCheck bring water bottles through security once again as new technology is developed. You're listening to ABC News.
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0: Reaction coming in to the release of documents related to air quality at Ground Zero after 9/11.
6: This morning, we expect to hear from fire unions. This will be the first bit of reaction that we'll be hearing after that 170,000-page air quality report was released under the direction of the Mamdani administration. More FDNY members have died from 9/11-related illnesses than those who died on the day of the attacks. Over 12,000 FDNY members have been diagnosed with at least one illness related to time spent at Ground Zero.
0: ABC's Phil Tate in New York. A preview of the first ever GOP midterm convention kicking off today in Dallas. ABC Deputy Political Director Ben Siegel says some Republicans running in November, however, want nothing to do with it.
7: People like Susan Collins, the senator from Maine this year, in a state that Kamala Harris carried, she is not going to be there. There are definitely some people who will benefit from some distance from the president in this environment. Of course, the challenge is the president is putting himself front and center in the party discussion. He is making the midterms in many ways a referendum on himself. So that really is creating a difficult balancing act for some of these candidates who usually want distance from the president in the midterms. And some of them are just choosing not to show up.
0: Among those who will be speaking, HHS Secretary Robert Kennedy and Attorney General Todd Blanche. NFL regular season kicks off tonight with Super Bowl rematch. New England Patriots take on the Seattle Seahawks, who crushed the Pats at the big game earlier this year. Sherry Preston, ABC News.
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9: One of our most sacred constitutional amendments says that Congress shall make no law abridging the freedom of speech or the press. Our First Amendment protects journalists, publishers, and citizens from government censorship. Our local newspaper, The Intelligencer, is daily evidence that our Constitution's First Amendment is still going strong. Our newspaper is essential to the well-being of Wheeling and the Ohio Valley. Why am I saying this? I have no relationship with The Intelligencer, with the exception that I was a paper boy in Warwood for 12 years. I made 2 cents a paper weekdays and 5 cents on Sunday. And reading either The Intelligencer or News Register has been part of my adult life's daily habit. There are two reasons why I'm writing this editorial. First, as a practicing attorney for almost 50 years, the First Amendment holds a special place in my heart, and I've had the privilege of defending national and regional newspapers and news sources in matters involving their freedom of speech. A competent newspaper recognizes its responsibilities to inform the public of the present and to expose injustices, to keep leaders honest, to ensure transparency from City Hall to Capitol Hill. Remember our history and discuss our future. I do not agree with everything published by our local newspaper or other newspapers. However, I recognize that they're doing an outstanding job as a major local news source and compass helping to direct a prospering Wheeling and Ohio Valley. An editor friend and former White House correspondent from a large regional newspaper responded to a question I asked him. What drives you in the newspaper business? His reply was, I'm in charge of recording the history of the earth, so I have to get it right. In a June 27, 2026 editorial written by the editorial board of The Intelligencer, headed by John McCabe, they describe with precision what they do. Quote, in the news gathering business, our responsibility is not to report what people fear, hope, or speculate. Our responsibility is to report what we can verify. We ask questions. We seek documentation. We contact those involved. We update our reporting as new facts emerge. Sometimes those facts confirm public assumptions. Sometimes they contradict them. Either way, our obligation is to the truth, unquote. Our local newspaper, which has existed before we were a state, has been a steady, credible, strong guiding star seeking the truth and a better life for all of us. Bragging is not one of our newspaper's habits, so I feel we all need reminded how valuable our local newspaper, The Intelligencer, is to the well-being of each of our lives and our communities. Like any business, it's only as good as the people who run it. Congratulations on a job well done to editor John McCabe, managing editor Derek Redd, news editor Ian Hicks, sports editor Nick Henthorne, community editor Stephanie Elvard, and general manager James Spanner. May all your successors be reminded and guided by the words of your June 27, 2026 editorial. 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Or as editors McCabe and Redd et al. Say, the truth, rather than a product censored or created by some computer, artificial intelligence, or non-journalist who has no established credibility or ethical obligation.
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0: 8:11 on your Wednesday morning. Welcome to Good Old Boys on Sports with Bear and Bob. He's Brian Beresford. I'm Bob Slatter. Brought to you by Gumby's and Jill's Gentlemen's Club. Bear, you're taking care of the text line. Before we talk sports, are we all caught up on the text line?
1: No, we got a couple hot texts coming here.
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1: Some are leaning more your way, some are leaning my way, Bob.
0: All right, let's hear them.
1: Good morning, Big Bear and Big Bob.
0: Good morning, Big Listener.
1: Bear, forgive me. Moundsville, Glendale is not the same school. Some students from Glendale went to Moundsville High School, and some students from Glendale went to Benwood Union High School, which I do understand that back in the day, but you know what, Big Listener? They all go to John Marshall now. They're all Moundsville people. You're living in Glendale. You're going to John Marshall. Glendale, Moundsville, you're Moundsville. And then we had another, they shared a link here, Bob, and when I pulled the link up, it says, Elm Grove officially became part of Wheeling on January 1st, 1920, following a major consolidation and we got a Shane Stack word. I ain't going to try to annexation movement. And it says the consolidation Elm Grove was annexed alongside several other surrounding towns, including Warwood, Fulton, Leatherwood, Woodsdale, Edgewood, Pleasant Valley, and Patterson, giving expansion of Wheeling significantly grew in geographical size. So they're calling it all Wheeling is what I'm seeing, Bob.
0: Yeah, he said 1920, so I was off by 7 years. I thought it was 27, but thank you, Texter. Yeah, I knew it was all together, Warwood and Elm Grove and all that stuff, Pleasanton. So thank you. Thank you,
1: Texter. Even back then, Bob, I think, did you say you were – first year at Park, is that when you went, or was you still at when it was different high schools?
0: The very first year Wheeling Park opened up, I was still in ninth grade.
1: Okay, and I think that's kind of like that. Maybe back then I can see it. You had your different high schools around, the Triadelphias or Warwoods or what all the high schools were back then. But now at Wheeling Park, if you're going there, pretty much your Wheeling is the way that I look at it, Bob. So that's just us little country folk out
0: country
1: there.
0: Country folk.
1: They don't know how those big cities really work. You guys are all clumped into one. If you're in the same county, going to the same high school, and you touch each other, you're pretty much whatever the biggest name city is. That's what you are to me.
0: All right, so we got that figured out. And anyway, along the way, Bear is keeping a good eye on the Frio Stack Auction Service text line 304-214-1600, or you can give us a call. We're going to talk sports right now. Good Old Boys on Sports. NFL is tonight. We'll talk NFL and Steelers after the bottom of the hour break. As far as what do we have on these airwaves on Friday, I don't know anything about these schools, Bear. I don't know if you'll be able to shed a little light on them or not. Central at home at Wheeling University this Friday night, 7 o'clock kickoff. They take on Richwood. First of all, I don't even know what state Richwood is in.
1: There's a Richwood in West Virginia, but I don't think that's who they're playing. Give me 1 second. Go ahead and give us her other one, and I'll come back with
0: sure.
1: Information on both of them.
0: I've heard of the other school that Park is on the road. They are going to Musselman. Heard of that school. That's a 7 o'clock kickoff. Don't know much about them. Let me remind you, Wheeling Central at home, can't make it, no problem at all. We'll have the matchup, Wheeling Central and Richwood. You can catch that game on WKKX. That is 1600 AM, 98.1 FM. And as always, go to watchdognetwork.com, click on there, and you'll be able to listen to it on the internet. Wheeling Park travel to Musselman. That's a 7 o'clock kickoff. Can't make it? No problem. We'll have that game on WVLY. That's 1370 AM, 97.7 on the FM dial. And again, you can also hear that game on the internet. John Marshall, they take on Bel Air. That's a 7 o'clock game. You will not be able to hear that game over the radio airwaves, but go to watchdognetwork.com, click on it. I think it's game one, John Marshall and Bel Air. Bear, talk for a minute. I'm going to answer the phone.
1: All right, yeah, I got an update. I thought you were saying Richwood, Bob. It's Ridgewood. And if we remember, Steve from St. C was talking about that opening game. It was Ridgewood and Fort Fry. And Fort Fry beat Ridgewood 19-14 in a really close game. Ridgewood is that's their only loss of the season. They beat Constructive 38-0 last week, so another tough game there for Central, as it looks like them and Fort Ridgewood and Fort Fry are pretty similar teams, and we've seen last week how good of a game Central and Fort Fry was. And as far as the Musselman Appleman Bob there that Willie Park is playing, they are 0-2. They've got beat pretty good in both games. I think it's a chance for Park to settle, maybe finally settle in. They've had two tough games to start the season. This might be one they get to settle in a little bit, get everything humming and clicking right, and I look for them to handle that game pretty easily. In our third game we have on the air with John Marshall and Belair. John Marshall off to a 2-0 start. I really expect him to get to 3-0. Belair the last couple weeks has not looked very good at all, and I'm not sure the quarterback situation. I know we had the Cook boy start last week because of Caesar's son was, I think, concussion protocol, and Cook came in and looked really, really good, led John Marshall to a big win over Weir, and they have Belair this week. So I got a good feeling it's a 3-0 week here on the network, I have a feeling, Bob.
0: It is 8:17 on your Wednesday morning. Before we head to the phone lines, let's remind everyone what we have coming up on Friday. Howard Monroe, he comes back on Fridays now. Howard will be here from 7 to 10 on Friday. And then, of course, we'll head down to Talk Line with Dave and TJ. And then right after Steam release, Bear and I will be back in the studio with Good Old Boys on Sports. And then we will head to The Wheel. The Wheel Restaurant from 2 to 5. That's where the Pine Room broadcast will be. And we encourage everyone, especially Football Friday, if you're going to go to a game, get down to the Wheel Restaurant early. Have your dinner down there. That's where the Pine Room broadcast will be. After those guys finish up, it's Matt Watson and Better's Last Stand. And then we head to the games. Wheeling Central at home, hosting Richwood. Park on the road, they travel to Musselman. John Marshall, I think they, is that game? Yeah, that game's at Belair, 7 o'clock kickoff. And then don't forget, folks, when all is said and done, keep tuned in to the Watchdog Radio Network. Fred Persinger, the hardest working guy in West Virginia when it comes to high school sports, he has game night where he goes over all the games in the state of West Virginia and talks about the games themselves and the highlights. 304-214-1600. That is the Frio Stack Auction Service Hotline. Let's go to Wade. Good morning, Wade.
2: Good morning, men. Hey, I'd like to get an old controversy started, and I'm going to hang up and listen to see if there's any response. Instead of Park driving 4 or 5 hours to play Musselman or whoever it is, and some team driving 4 to 5 hours to come here to play Central, there's an opportunity where they both could have an open schedule and play each other. Park Central. My God, the stadium would be filled up. And people want to see it. And I'm going to hang up and see if there's any response. Thank you.
0: Well, I got a response for you. I'd love to see it, too. I mean, I remember those games, Wade. They were very, very exciting. They should play. It's really sad that they don't play. In my opinion, the parents are the one that ruined it. In my opinion, it was a, you know, it wasn't even a power struggle. It was, I think, the Wheeling Central folks were treated like secondhand citizens when it came to the stadium. And I think that trickled down where bad feelings said, you know what, we're not going to play in anything. They play in hockey. But I don't know of any other sport. That's my opinion, Bear. What do you think?
1: Yeah, obviously I'm kind of outside looking in on it. I would love to see it. Just because Wheeling Central has been so good and their program is so good for the single-A, double-A that they've been back and forth through. How many kids dress for Park? Do we have a general idea?
0: A lot more than Central.
1: Are they in the 60s, 70s? Do we know for sure?
0: I don't have the number.
1: Because I'm guessing, I think Central's around 40, if I'm just from seeing all the Facebook posts where everybody talks about how they have so many students dressing compared to other people. But I think they're around 40. And so you're getting into the depth and the wear. But I think Central would say, yeah, we'll play. I like you said, Bob, I think it's more the parents and things like that. I know I think it was 3 years ago, maybe about 3 or 4 years ago, Cameron and John Marshall were finally scheduled to play. They got it worked out, and then for some reason that never ended up taking place, and I don't know why they ended up not playing the game, and they both end up scheduling other games. But back in my day, Bob, but I played in the early 90s, and we were a really good single A football team. We went to the first ever state playoff team, went to the semifinals, made the playoffs again my senior year. I mean, John Marshall was really, really good then, too. Could we have played with John Marshall? Yeah, we could have hung with him for a while. But, I mean, as you get older and you start looking back, and especially as I've moved up here and seen differences of as you get bigger schools, we would have – I mean, for us to have beat them would have been Jason Delessio would have probably had a run for 250 yards and just been unstoppable in the game for us to do that, which I'm not saying couldn't have happened because he did it in the playoffs twice, but – it would have been all we could do, just not have, because everybody basically played both ways. It'd be hard. And I don't know, numbers wise on the teams, Central, yeah, could they beat them? Of course they could beat them. I mean, they could, anybody, it's a football game. Things can bounce your way. And I mean, we've seen Western Michigan beat Michigan, kind of, then the 1 second was added back on there. But I think, it, as Wade had said, I think it would be great for Wheeling, all of Wheeling there, Bob. It would be great for all of them, and I think it would bring a lot of fans throughout the whole valley, too. If those two played over on the island, I think they're right. You would have a completely full stadium. I think it would be awesome, but I do understand what Bob's saying, too. I think parents ruin more things than schools and students and athletes ever could.
0: If I was in charge at 8:23 here on your Wednesday morning, if I was the guy, I would say Wheeling Park and Wheeling Central are going to play every year in football, and they're going to play twice in basketball during the regular season, once at their place and then the vice versa. Both those teams are going to play Lindsley too. And what I would do it for more than anything else, and I know you're going to hear pushback by probably all the schools on the pluses and the minuses on why you don't do that, but I'm going to do it for the community. I'm going to do it because, just like Wade said, that Park Central game on the island, it's going to be jammed packed. And for a week before and for a couple days after, that's going to be the talk of the town. And then when basketball season gets here, they're going to play. And there's going to be some years that it's not even. Nobody can do anything about that. But the rivalry should always stay, just like Pitt and West Virginia. It should have never went away. And again, if I was in charge, the coaches, the athletic directors, if they wanted to play in the OVAC, they'd listen to me if I was in charge, and I would say you're going to play. And I'd tell the parents to keep their nose out of it and just show up at the games and root for your team and cut this nonsense out about who has the right and who doesn't. We all live in this county. Yes, some of us chose to send our kids to private school, but we pay real estate tax just like you. And some of the people running their mouth on the Park side, they're probably renters anyway. You got me fired up, Bear, but that's all I got to say on it.
1: And there we go. It looks like the late 70s when the series ended. So they just played for a couple years once it became Park, I'm guessing. But, yeah, I'm first game of the year, every year. Put it on the island, kick off your season. You can play it on the Thursday night opener, and then neither team plays again to the following Friday. Put that thing as a – that gives you talk all summer long about the game coming up. If you're Park and Central, man, you want a game like that to lead off. Your kids are going to work harder. Not that they're not already working hard, but you get that as a leadoff game. It's everything. You're going to have people at the pool, you know what I mean? They're going to be – razzing each other back and forth. And I see it up here, Bob. I mean, like I say, Central and Wheeling, Pickerington Central and Pickerington North usually play the Friday before Labor Day. So this last weekend when they played, and I mean, there's kids' houses that are neighbors that go to each other, to the other schools. And it's a big thing in the town that, like I said, the tickets sold out for that game in a stadium that probably holds 5,000 to 7,000 people. They were sold out in under a minute when they went on online. And it's good razzing back and forth when we're at the pool. You know what I mean? The lifeguards are – some are go to Central, some go to North. There's a lot of fun in those rivalries too. And the thing you got to remember, that these kids, they're friends, especially now with it. They play together in the summer leagues and travel leagues and things like that. And as much as I could not stand like Bishop in some of those schools, when we got to college, you know what I mean, and the kids from Bishop were there, and you know what I mean, you have that, you become friends with them and respect them, and it's, you know what I mean, it's not like it's, oh my God, that guy went to Bishop, can you believe that? It's a high school rivalry, that's what it's supposed to be about, but when it's all said and done, you got to be able to be normal people afterwards. And the parents like have ruined things like that for sure.
0: I didn't go to school at Wheeling Central, but I'm a Wheeling Central guy. I'm wearing a Wheeling Central ball cap right now, and I believe it's damn near criminal how the schools in the OVAC treat Wheeling Central. It's tough. I don't know why Shadyside and Central doesn't play anymore. I'll give you one more, Bear. Maybe you and I can be the ambassadors that make this happen. Why in the world doesn't Cameron and Wheeling Central play each other?
1: Yeah, I don't know if it's the full story. I think they've played a couple of times. I know they've played in the playoffs once or twice. I think they've played a regular season game maybe back 10 years ago or so, but I might be wrong on that. I would love to – I mean, that's another game. Play that game on the island. You know what I mean? I mean, I know they're going to say, oh, the island stadium's too big. If Cameron and Central are playing on the island, you know Central's going to bring people. Cameron will bring everybody from the town of Cameron, which would include Clawson and Loudonville and all those big suburbs, Bob. We would do the best we could to pack that. And you would have Wheeling Park people there watching it. You'd have John Marshall and Mountain people, Glendale people there watching it. You would have a game that had lots of interest in the Valley if those two would play. And you could play it on, even if it was over at Bishop Schmidt Field. I mean, anywhere on those on good fields, or you could play it there and then play it at Monarch Stadium or something like that back-to-back if you didn't want to. Because Cameron doesn't have the biggest away stands. I understand that. But we got a turf field now, and it's good. Do a home-and-home. That those would be fun, too. I think that should be played. I wish they, especially these last few years, it would have been really, really good to see. I mean, that is something I wish that would get worked out. But it just doesn't seem like that's in the plans of either school. And that would be something for athletic directors that would have to answer that, I guess, Bob.
0: 829, good old boys on sports. Right now we're talking high school football. I mean, again, I don't want to put the OVAC down. The biggest high school conference in the country. They do a lot of things really, really good. I mean, really, really good. The one thing that I think they lack is backbone. Put a goof like me in charge. I'll just tell them the way it is. Look, this is the way we're going to start conducting business. These local teams are going to play each other. And we're going to forget about all the grudges. We're going to forget about all the things in the past. And we're going to play each other. It's nonsense. Again, I'm going to use them as an example. That Wheeling Central can't even fill out their schedule some years because teams won't play them. Those days would be over, Bear. We got a call coming in. So you say something, I'll answer the phone.
1: Yeah, and I agree. And I remember whenever I was playing, we would play on a Friday, and on Saturdays we would go watch. Maybe it would be Lindsley playing Martins Ferry. You'd have a good game there. Or, I mean, if we could go in and watch Eric McGee playing tailback, you know, I mean, let's go watch Wheeling Central play and watch Eric McGee play. Let's go watch Billy West play over at Buckeye Local or when Chet Publish was there. And when those are local games, it's a lot easier to do than saying, hey, we're going to drive down to Musselman. Let's go down to Musselman to go watch Bordas play quarterback and things like that. It needs to be way, way, way more locally scheduled.
0: I'm with you.
1: You back, Bob?
0: Yeah, there should be one maybe road trip a year that you look forward to it. Not half of the schedule. 304-214-1600. Let's squeeze Steve into the conversation. Good morning, Steve.
3: Hey, morning, guys. Hey, I am obviously diehard Central, but I don't think Central and Park should play in football. I really don't. I think it's too big of a difference in numbers. I think they should play in every sport but football. Football is based on points and who you play, and Park has to play the bigger schools. If they want to be in the playoffs and host playoff games, they have to play schools.
0: Then shouldn't the state help then, Steve? I'm sorry to interrupt, but shouldn't the state recognize exactly what you're saying and say, okay, you can have one game where we're not going to hold it against you, or you're not going to make out because of it. One game, call it a rivalry game. Would that work, or that's not going to work either?
3: I don't know if that works or not. I really don't. I mean, I see where you're coming from. Like, so base your playoff standings on 9 games and give you one to do whatever you want.
0: That's right.
3: So does everybody's schedules match up the same time? I mean, then you're like, okay, do you have to do that week 1 or week 11? How does that work? I don't know if that fixes the problem. But for Wheeling Park, like, you play Wheeling Central is single A in West Virginia. You only get 6 points for beating a single A team. If they beat a triple A team and they beat someone like Jefferson, that's 15 points for beating them. So if they would play Central and beat them, they would need Central to go undefeated, go 10-0, and they would get 16 points out of that game. They literally can beat an 0-10 or 4A school and get 15 points out of it. There's no bonus to them for playing Wheeling Central. You're talking to a guy that wants.
0: Right.
3: I want to play Park. I would like to play Park in everything, and I would love to play him in football. But for playoff points, it doesn't make sense.
0: Go ahead, Bear.
4: So if we go back, obviously, Steve, that's the new system for these last couple of years. When we went back 5, 6, 8, maybe even longer than when Central was double A and Park was triple A, there's only a 3-point difference at that point because it was 6, 9, 12.
3: You're 100% right, Bear.
4: And at that point, I agree with you. It would make much more sense at that point because then a seven and three Central team is worth a lot more at that point. That's 16 points. That's the same as a mid level division triple A team when it was only 3 levels.
0: That's why
4: you're going single A to 4A is a huge difference. I was going to ask that when you brought it up if it was still 3-point differences between if it was now 3, 6, 9, 12 or if they maybe. Since they went wide, maybe they should make it 4, 6, 8, 10 now since there's so many more schools and 4 divisions, and that may help some of that scheduling. But
0: the state needs to get involved. The state needs to say, okay, what can we do to help out the rivalry? We understand that Wheeling Park gains nothing by playing Wheeling Central other than what the community experiences. But again, I'm going to repeat myself, guys. Wouldn't it be just easy to say the formula now is – you can remove one game that you don't want in the equation, and that we'll save that for a rivalry game. I think it would work. I think it would work 100%.
3: But I got to tell you, Bob, I love the idea. I really do. Just like let's figure out a way to make that happen. And I would do whatever I can to make that happen. I promise you. So, but it does sound like they're going to scrimmage and everything. And it sounds like the year after that, they're probably going to play in all sports but football in the regular season. So. I'm really looking forward to something like that coming down the road.
0: It's a shame that it ever stopped, but I'm with you, Steve. I'm glad progress is being made. Jump back in there, Bear.
3: Hey, real fast, can I say something?
4: If they put like a 5-point bonus in for the final rankings? If you beat a playoff team, it's a 5-point bonus.
3: I don't know. I mean, I don't know. I just don't know if you could do something like that.
4: Well, what would stop them from doing that? That on your schedule, you say, okay, boom, here's your last week. They come out here. I guess the problem with that is you wouldn't know who the playoff teams were without the bonus, and once you put them in, that could change it. That would be the problem, I guess.
3: Or what if Ohio scores?
4: You could have somebody ranked 17th, and then they beat 2 playoff teams. They could jump to 15th. Where now they would be ranked 15th, but in the original
3: Central
4: thing,
3: plays,
4: there's got to be some way to figure it out.
3: Central plays 7 Ohio teams in football. How do we determine whether is that ranking system is different than West Virginia's ranking system? Central plays a Pennsylvania playoff team, Windburg, this year. Like, how do we know they should be in the playoffs or not? Would they be in the playoffs in West Virginia or Pennsylvania? So you think of out of state classifications?
0: You get the last word, Steve.
4: If they make the playoffs in their state, I don't know. That would be, they got to do something to figure it out to make that stuff like that work with 4 divisions.
3: No, real fast, guys, before I hang up, and this is a total different note than we're talking about, the Ohio Valley lost a coaching legend on Friday. Steubenville assistant football coach, assistant baseball coach, who retired less than 1 month ago, who coached for 30 years at Steubenville. He's JoJo Pirro. If you know high school football or baseball in this valley, JoJo was an absolute legend. He played at Steubenville Catholic, coached in Steubenville City Schools for 30 years. Retired a month ago, cutting his grass on Friday.
0: Oh, geez.
3: Struck by lightning and killed.
0: Oh, gee, double G's. Oh, well, thanks for sharing that with us. And our thoughts and our prayers go out to his family. I mean, that's just terrible.
3: Yeah, there's a I believe there's a funeral today up in Steubenville. So just wanted to mention that guy. He's an absolute legend.
0: All right, Steve. Take
4: care.
0: Thank
4: you. Stay with us for 1 second, Steve.
0: All right. He dropped off. He can hear you. All right. Go ahead. What were you going to say?
4: I wanted him on here because we have a couple of texts. We have three texts here that come in real quick on this subject. We have one saying, the basketball game should be played at West Banco Arena every year. It would be full if Central and Park were playing there. Really wanted Jerry on this one because this is what he loves to talk about. When Central started recruiting the kids from Ohio and Pennsylvania back in the 80s, schools quit playing them around here.
0: That's horse crap.
4: Texter is saying, I don't think that's true. Teams quit playing them.
0: It's horse crap.
4: There's reasons on all those. If you want your kid to go to I understand the Catholic school system, there's no more close ones around. And then when my dad was alive, we would go to Ferry on Friday night, Belair Saturday afternoon. She went to Belair, this is Lisa, and then Bridgeport on Saturday night. So they would catch the three local games when they used to be able to do that. So, yeah, I think maybe the OVAC is really missing out on those rivalries and keeping all these games right here in the Valley, because it is. People would travel that didn't go to those schools or weren't associated with them to watch those football games.
0: Yeah, and I'm going to comment on that. I mean, I'm not connected like Steve, but I'll say this, and maybe I'm going to put my foot in my mouth. Wheeling Central did not recruit the McGee brothers. The McGee brothers decided to cross the river and go to Wheeling Central, get an education there, and play sports there. The same thing with Brendan Tucker, also an Ohio boy that came over. The Bianconi boy, a good running back, great running back. I don't think they recruited him. They knew Wheeling Central was there, and they decided to go to school there. It's their choice, so I don't know. So we'll move on. We got NFL tonight. We'll talk NFL. We didn't say anything about the Mountaineers, but I guess that'll have to wait till Monday. Good old boys on sports. We'll be right back.

0: Good morning. I'm John Walkup with your 7 News headlines on this Wednesday, September 9th. The Steubenville Post of the Ohio State Highway Patrol is currently investigating a fatal crash. Officials say the single vehicle crash happened yesterday evening on State Route 152 in Jefferson County. Officials say 70-year-old James Clark of Toronto went off the right side of the roadway, driving across a private driveway and through a parking lot before re-entering the road. Clark then traveled off the road to the left, struck a fence, and traveled down a hill before overturning and striking a tree. Officials say Clark died from his injuries on scene. The crash remains under investigation at this time. Stay with 7 News and WTRF.com for the latest. Well, the investigation involving the suspension of Brooke High Principal Eric James continues as the sheriff's office waits for the return of forensic evidence on the seized electronic devices. Last week, investigators revealed 4 recording devices were found in a girl's facilities at Brooke High. After executing search warrants at the school and James's home, several devices were seized and taken to the crime lab in Morgantown for examination. Brooke County Sheriff Richard Beatty says once they get those forensic examinations back, they will be able to identify and notify victims. Well, the Wheeling Police Department is currently investigating several vehicle break-ins that occurred over the weekend. Police say several vehicles on Acosta and Center Avenues in Elm Grove had items stolen from them. The incidents are believed to have happened Friday night or Saturday night. If you have information or home video surveillance that may assist with the investigation, call the Wheeling PD at 304-234-3664. Well, the Belmont County woman charged with the shooting death of her baby was due in court yesterday, but she did not appear. When the judge called the case of Autumn Stolmeyer Palmer, a number of her family members entered the courtroom, but she was absent. Officials say Palmer is no longer in the Belmont County Jail, having been transferred to a mental health facility. That's a look at your 7 News headlines. Have a great day. I'm Johnny Walkup, working for you.
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0: 8:43 on your Wednesday morning. As soon as Barron and I finish up at 9, Rocky Fitzsimmons and the Legislative Watchdogs will be in. And Bear, we want to mention this real quick. My fault, but we got to get it in. This Saturday, there will be no Docs Rock and Rock Saturday Sports Huddle. Why? Well, because WVU takes on, is it UT Martin? Is that how you say that?
1: Yes.
0: And I just glanced at the spread. The odds makers have WVU a 39.5-point favorite in that ball game, and that's coming after a real disappointing second half against Coastal Carolina. Is that number too high, Bear?
1: That's, I mean, 39.5, probably a little too high. Because even in that, if they do come out, they can be up 52-7 or 45-0, you know what I mean, with second and third, with maybe even third stringers in at the end of the game and get backdoored for the cover. I mean, that's probably a little high. I think it should be probably below 35, but I didn't see what UT Martin did. They're usually a playoff team in the Division One AA, it used to be called. Right now, it's slipping my mind exactly which one it is. So,
0: and we have breaking news.
1: I don't know how they pronounce it, but yeah, they're usually a pretty. They're usually like a Youngstown Stadies type. I mean, they're in that league division. So, but they're usually decent in there in the past. So, maybe a little high.
0: We have breaking news. CBS is reporting that LSU will not play those players that were cut by NFL teams. At least that's what CBS is reporting here, that they will not include those players on their roster, Bear. So just popped up.
1: I don't think they had an option, Bob. Did you see what the SEC said yesterday?
0: What did they say?
1: They were going to have a vote to kick him out of the league.
0: All right.
1: That was coming at the end of this week. SEC said, do you want to keep chirping and making these things? Okay, let's play some big boy. We'll show you who leads this. And if you want to keep this up, you're whatever, something detrimental to the league in this. They were going to have a vote on Thursday to expel, kick LSU out of the SEC if they kept it up.
0: Well, that's what you and I said on Saturday. I mean, who has more power?
1: They must have straightened it up real quick.
0: Well, that's good. Who has more power than that judge that they put that in front of that got the ruling or the actual conference? So that is good news. NFL kicks off tonight. It is a repeat of the matchup of the last year's Super Bowl matchup. It's the New England Patriots taking on the Seattle Seahawks. That game is at Seattle, Bear. Do I have that right?
1: Yes.
0: And I have the Seahawks favored by 3. That's a kind of a low number. I mean, Seattle was really, really a good team. They put it on New England last year in the Super Bowl. You and I are pretty high on the Patriot quarterback, Drake May. But I like Seattle in this game. What about you? I think that's a low number.
1: Yeah, it's 3.5 at most places as I'm looking right here. And last year in that Super Bowl, I mean, Seattle's defense really, really dominated that game. It ended up being, I think, 29-13 as I'm going back here. They won the game. But Seattle is replacing. They lost. They got a rookie running back this year. They lost Kenneth Walker, who was the Super Bowl MVP. They lost 3 or 4 of their starting defensive guys, I think, but their defense was really, really good last year. They kind of took over definitely in that Super Bowl and a couple games down the stretch. And it's very seldom in the history of they started playing the Super Bowl champ leads off the next year. Very few times has that champion ever lost that opening game when they're back home to start the season on a standalone game. I'm with you. I think the Patriots are they improved too. They went out and got A.J. Brown and I think their offense is going to be better, but I'm with you. I still think the Seahawks are going to come out playing at home and get this. And definitely would like it at 3, 3.5. You start worrying, am I going to lose because of the half a point? So, yeah, but I don't like the Seahawks in it too, Bob.
0: 304-214-1600, that is the Frio Stack Auction Service text line or the hotline. Send Bear a text or pick up the phone and call us. What is your opinion? Are you ready for NFL football? Well, it is tonight. And the texter early this morning thought we had it wrong. No, it's opening up on Wednesday this year. And then they're coming right back tomorrow with another big-time matchup, San Francisco and the L.A. Rams. Bear, is this the first?

0: 49ers and the Rams, and two completely different approaches on how they're playing, how the teams are taking this game. As we mentioned earlier in the show, the 49ers left last Thursday to go down there, and when they got there, because of the thing, it ended up being Saturday morning when they got there already. So they're trying to go down there, get accustomed to the time change, get settled in. The Rams aren't leaving until, I believe, this morning or today they're leaving. So when they get down there, it's kind of like a normal thing. They're not trying to worry about the time changes. They're trying to approach it like a normal away game and just going to fly in, fly back, kind of that 1-2 day, that 2-day trip thing that they would do in a normal road game. So it'll be interesting to see how those teams look on the field of those two different approaches, of one being there for a week and one's flying in like a normal one, which is the airline, the planes they're flying in, I'm sure they're going to be pretty comfortable. Most of them are going to sleep on the way, but who knows how that'll play out. But I just thought that was really strange to see one team leave a week early and one team leave a day early.
1: Bear, if you got a phone call from Jennifer Merriman or Bill Bryson from Uniglobe Travel, and they said, "Hey, Brian Beresford, we love what you do there on the Watchdog Radio Network. In fact, we have a couple of tickets for you to fly to Australia and watch that game between San Francisco and the L.A. Rams. Would you go?"
0: I guess it would be a couple of things. How many tickets? What are my flights? I mean, am I getting this first class where I can, these ones that have like the half beds on them, you can relax, sleep, and is it not? There'd be a lot of things in that. I mean, for a game not the Steelers, it would probably be tough to say I'm going to do that. But I mean, if the accommodations were right, I probably would. In the length of the, I wouldn't do it on the Rams schedule, that's for sure. The flying down, watching the game, flying it back. The 49ers, maybe you're Australia for a week. As long as it was as comfortable, believe this or not, Bob, I'm not the most comfortable person on a flight. I mean, my left knee doesn't bend very well to get in the seats. I always have to have an aisle seat. I got pretty wide shoulders. I'm a pretty big guy. So flights aren't the most comfortable thing for me, and it would have to be something really, really comfortable to make a flight like that if I was going to do that, that's for sure.
1: Yeah, and it wouldn't matter to me who was playing. I mean, I would say thank you, Jennifer. Thank you, Mr. Bryson, very, very much. But I'm going to sit that one out. In fact, they could promise me Nicole Kidman being there in only a T-shirt when I arrived at Australia. And I would think I would still have to pass on that because I'd probably have a heart attack. I'm scared to death to fly anyway. And that's a long flight. And then when you get over there, I don't even know if I want to go to Australia. Don't they have those critters that if you get bit, you take like a step and a half, and then that's over. It's all over for you.
0: Yeah, there's probably some of those down there, but you got to get in the outback. You got to get way out in the outback for those. You got to stay in the
1: the dingoes.
0: Sydney. I'm not even sure. I'm not even sure where it's being played. I'm guessing probably Sydney, but that's just a random guess because that's one of the only cities I guess anybody really knows. Melbourne. It's in Melbourne is where it's actually being played. So
1: you don't have to.
0: I don't know. You want to go down there and see some kangaroos, Bob,
1: no,
0: jumping around?
1: No.
0: That doesn't interest you at all?
1: No. You could promise me Nicole Kidman, and I still wouldn't go. There's just no way I want to go. I got nothing against Australia. I heard it's a beautiful place. Takes too long to get there, and they're just. I'm an American. I stay.
0: I'm not big. Everybody.
1: I stay here in America.
0: Everybody gets fired about, let's go to, could you imagine going to Spain or Rome or Italy? Yeah, okay, if that's what you really want to do, how about this? I'll go to Vegas and see all of them in the different hotels in a day. I'm an American, too. Aruba is about the only place I've really been. We went on our honeymoon that wasn't, Mexico on a cruise stopping there and up into Canada, hit Windsor casinos, but other than that, that's pretty much, I've never really left America. I didn't really want to either. I mean, if everything was perfectly right, maybe, but I'm a guy who likes to be comfortable, Bob, so everything's got to make sense for me to do trips like that.
1: And I like to be comfortable too, but I also like to be realistic. I mean, I am a terrorist, they're looking for me, and especially after a couple beers in me, I'm never going to return home to the United States, so that's why I'm never leaving. So I like it right here. Nothing against Australia, nothing against Ireland. I'm just not going. Bear, we just have a couple of minutes.

0: It's a left. I looked at some of the power rankings. I looked at a couple. They all have the Steelers like, not terrible, but certainly not looking forward to the postseason, like 20th, right in there. What's the best ranking that you have seen of the Steelers, and which way are you leaning? Now, you and I are a couple homers. You're a season ticket holder. What kind of year do we expect for the Steelers?
1: I look at it like, and we're definitely with our time schedule, we'll get into this more on Friday and maybe Saturday morning, but I look for, they got a better roster than they had last year. They won the division last year. I think Aaron Rodgers is going to look better another year removed from his Achilles, but overall, they're still one of the oldest teams in NFL, so injuries are going to play a big part. They're always ranked about 20th. It seems like these last 5 years, they always outdo their rankings. I look for at least 10 wins again. I have to really break down the schedule, but I do think they're a double-digit win team again, just because they've got a better roster than last year, and I think you get rejuvenated with new coaches sometimes, and I think that's also going to happen here, where they're going to have a new fire there a little bit coming out and maybe get off to a really hot start.
0: The other thing that I'm hearing, Barron, and we won't know until Sunday, but I'm hearing that this new defensive coordinator has some better ideas, or at least some new ideas, concerning T.J. Watt. I've heard they're going to put Highsmith and Herbig on the ends and maybe get a little bit creative with T.J. Watt, move him around a little bit where they don't know where he's at. I think that's a great idea.
1: Yeah, I think moving him around is really, really good. The one good thing about the defensive coordinator that's coming in, he had Max Crosby, which isn't T.J. Watt, but Max Crosby's a really, really good outside rusher. And T.J. said he studied a lot of how he used Max, and they moved them around. So, and our best position group is probably our outside linebackers, so why not get as many of them on the field as we possibly can on that. And we've had quite a few texts come in here again real quick, Bob. One of them is about some rule changes. I can't get through them all for the NFL, but just a couple real. The onside kicks, now you can onside kick at any time, whether you're trailing or not, as long as you announce it to the officials. Remember, it used to only be the fourth quarter, then you had to be trailing. Last year, you could do it at any time. Now you can do it at any time. We have a designated red flag thrower, so if you're challenging the play, there's a member of the sideline staff that throws the flag now instead of the coach. And one other little kickoff adjustment, they're trying to get more and more returns, so they're making it where less – I think they're taking a number off of the people who have to have their foot on the restraining line of their own 35. So that way it gives a little bit better chance for some returns on that, Bob, as far as our new rules. And a couple on our text line here, sports-related, we have good morning, Bob and Bear.
0: Good morning, Bob.
1: I never thought for a moment that the Lindsley School recruited players like Willie Clay and Eddie Drummond. They just wanted a great education. And then also we have Lisa says, Bob, sure take that trip, sure make an adventure. Talk to Uniglobe, sure go to Australia for you if you're looking for somebody to go over there.
0: Wow, that is tempting, because I think she's hotter than Nicole Kidman. So yeah, that sparked up my interest a little bit. So I think of the flight. Wade texted said 14 hours.
1: I don't think it was an invite to get with you, Bob. I think he just said that she would go here. So I don't want to reverse your bubble there a little bit.
0: Well, you did.
1: Marital status is out there either. She just said she would go and make it an adventure.
0: So sorry, Lisa.
1: Maybe that would be a trip you two could go on if Uniglobe worked it out for you.
0: Nah, I think I jumped the gun a little bit. My life story, Bear. I jumped the gun a little bit. So listen, we know for sure you'll be back with Donnie tomorrow from 2 to 3. With the top five, you and I will get together on Friday from 12 to 2. Good Old Boys on Sports, brought to you by Gumby's and Jill's Gentlemen's Club. And then you and I will be back again on Saturday. Do you have any room tomorrow, or is that asking too much?
1: We may get a hold of it. We may be able to work something out here. I might be able to get it squeezed in there tomorrow.
0: All right, well, that's good news. Possibly Bear and I will be with you all week here as Shane enjoys himself down at Virginia Beach. You've been listening to Good Old Boys on Sports with Bear and Bob. Rocky Fitzsimmons and the legislative watchdogs, they are next. We appreciate you being with us. Have a great day, everybody.

0: I'm Sherry Preston. The price of oil is back up to $100 a barrel, and the cost of a gallon of gas on average now $4.15 nationwide, well over a dollar since the war against Iran began. Some warning gas prices could see another 20% rise if the conflict goes on. ABC's Mary Bruce is at the White House.
1: This war is now in its seventh month, and the president says Iran is being, quote, punished greatly, but Iran shows no signs of backing down. Iran announcing yesterday that they captured a U.S. underwater drone. An American official tells ABC the drone had malfunctioned, calling it, quote, an older model that neither collected sensitive data nor carried any classified sonar or radar equipment.
0: The U.S. overnight hitting five Iranian oil tankers in retaliation for Iran shooting at U.S. warships. Carrying water through security at airports is on the table for the near future, says ABC transportation correspondent Gio Benitez.
2: The TSA administrator telling ABC News that the agency is considering letting pre-check members bring water bottles through security, so you need to be a pre-check member. Remember that. It's got a lot to do with the new technology they're using. The new lanes will use e-gates with facial comparison technology, so passengers don't have to show their boarding pass or IDs, and 3D scanners for luggage. And those are the scanners that are going to let them detect whether or not that it's water in a bottle.
0: Or something else. At the Miami airport, more investigations today following the deadly Amazon cargo plane crash. One thing we do know, according to the NTSB's Chihun Shin, there was
3: no indication in the recorded data that speed brakes or thrust reversers were deployed.
0: The plane traveling at over 120 miles an hour as it hit the runway. The U.S. is banning the import of certain products from Canada, including a range of dairy products, motorcycles, and most alcoholic beverages. The ban takes effect at the end of the month and comes amid a growing trade war between the U.S. and Canada after trade talks broke down last month. 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
0: Some say it's a legit party convention. Others, simply 2 days of cheering for President Trump. The Republicans' two-day midterm convention kicks off in Dallas today.
6: Over the course of 12 hours from now until Thursday night, speakers will focus on Republican tax, immigration, and economic policies, with time tomorrow for an observance of the 25th anniversary of 9/11. President Trump was largely responsible for planning the event. He's the last to take the stage both nights.
0: That's ABC's Jim Ryan in Dallas. Hawaii is recovering from Hurricane Lowell's wind and rain. ABC's Kana Whitworth is on the island of Kauai.
7: The powerful storm battering the island of Kauai Tuesday. Heavy rains and wind gusts topping 90 miles an hour, knocking out power for nearly 90% of the island. More than 30,000 customers still in the dark.
8: It's so devastating looking at this.
7: Beachside roads crumbled to pieces. The entire wall and windows torn out of the Sheraton Resort in Poipu, with wrecked vehicles littered across the property. Some areas recording more than 21 inches of rain during the storm. Streets once flooded, now caked in thick mud.
0: A National Guard member deployed in Washington, D.C. is facing charges after allegedly pointing a gun at a fellow guardsman during an argument. The Guard members describe it as nothing but playful banter. Apple is expected to introduce its first foldable iPhone today. Leaks from smartphone case makers tend to show the device will open horizontally like a notebook. Sherry Preston, ABC News.
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11: The Ohio State Highway Patrol says 12 people were killed on Ohio roads over the Labor Day weekend, including a beloved local teacher in Lancaster and a recent Otterbein University graduate. A Fairfield County crash that killed a young man over the weekend has resulted in several criminal charges, ONN's Eric Brown reports.
12: The State Highway Patrol says 33-year-old Alvaro Uribe Gonzalez of Columbus was driving east on U.S. Route 33 Sunday evening when he crossed into the westbound lanes and hit a car driven by 23-year-old Cameron Lyon of Caledonia. Lyon died at the hospital while his fiance suffered serious injuries. Uribe Gonzalez is facing multiple charges, including aggravated vehicular homicide and driving under the influence. Fairfield County Sheriff Alex Leap says Uribe Gonzalez was in the country illegally and that Immigration and Customs Enforcement has been notified.
11: We now know the identity of a woman who was allegedly shot and killed in East Cleveland on Sunday. Christy Paul with ONN affiliate WKYC-TV has more.
13: According to the Cuyahoga County Medical Examiner, Kayla Nicole Wells was found dead in a home on East 134th Street Sunday morning. Police say the suspect called them then and said he had shot his daughter. Police and sheriff's deputies went into the home. They found Wells in a bedroom with a gunshot wound. The suspect has been arrested, but police are not yet identifying him.
9: For the Ohio News Network, I'm Jay Fox.
14: For 50 years, Sherrod Brown voted how he was told. 1975 to today, different presidents, different issues, but Sherrod Brown's vote never changed. Higher taxes, Brown voted for them. 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Sex changes, for kids, Sherrod Brown supported that too. When Washington Democrats needed Brown's vote, he gave it. Every time. Sherrod Brown voted with Biden, 97%. Schumer, 95. Bernie Sanders, 92. That was the Democrat Party he joined 50 years ago. But times have changed. Now extremists are taking over. They're not asking for your vote. They're coming for your country. And Sherrod Brown will fall in line. He always does. Sherrod Brown, times changed. His vote never does. Paid for by SLF PAC and not authorized by any candidate or candidate's committee. SLFPAC.org. SLF PAC is responsible for the content of this ad.
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16: My name is Dr. Mark Hoffbauer, and I'm a foot and ankle surgeon with WVU Medicine. We saw a lot of advances within our profession with regard to how we treated athletes, especially from the surgical techniques like lateral ankle stabilizations and how we fixed fractures in athletes and how the biomechanics of how these people get hurt and how their foot functions. They're aggressive and wanting to get back, and so you can work with them on their protocols to get them where they need to be. So I've always enjoyed that part of it.
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21: Hello, everyone, from the Watchdog. I'm Darnell Foster with a look at your local weather forecast for your Wednesday. Sunshine mixing in with just a few clouds on a warm afternoon with a high near 86. The overnight low of 70 degrees under mostly cloudy skies with showers and storms likely, could contain gusty winds as well. You'll see a mix of sun and clouds for your Thursday with highs in the mid to upper 70s. Have yourself a great day, everyone. From The Watchdog, I'm Darnell Foster.
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0: Good morning, High Valley. It's time for the Legislative Watchdogs on the Watchdog. Rocky Fitzsimmons, Brent Weir, and John Saunders are the Legislative Watchdogs today. And, of course, Bob Slider running the board for us. Good morning, guys.
1: Good morning.
0: Welcome back. We are still in the political off-season, things ramping up, as is the high school football season here in the Valley. Bob, behind the board, I know you have to take a break on us here in a second, but before you do, why don't you give us a preview of what's coming up this weekend on the Watchdog Network in terms of high school sports and college sports action?
1: You're going to have to help me a little bit because I
0: got me the sheet. All right, no, I'll do this
1: there
0: one.
1: There you go.
0: That's
1: no
0: problem. Wheeling Central, they host Richwood. That's 7 p.m. on WKKX Park. They visit Musselman at 7 p.m. That will be on WVLY. Of course, don't forget to check out Game Night following those two games from 9 to 12 to get all of your scores from across the state. And then get up with the good old boys on Sports with Bear and Bob from 8 to 9. And do we have the Saturday morning sports huddle this Saturday?
1: Not this week because of the WVU pregame show knocks it out. But we do have John Marshall at Bel Air. Now, you won't be able to catch that game on the radio frequency, but go to watchdognetwork.com, click on, I think it's Game 1, and you'll be able to find the John Marshall game also.
0: That's on Friday night, though.
1: Friday night, yes.
0: Yeah, at 7 p.m. as well. And then West Virginia, they host UT Martin this week. I saw that on the schedule. Guys, before we get into to politics here, Brent, want to get your thoughts on Central, but before we go, why don't you give us your thoughts on Central? I know that close loss to a rival, Fort Fry, this past week. What are your thoughts on as we head into week three here for Wheeling Central football?
2: Yeah, good game, exciting game to watch. Felt I think probably the consensus on Central side kind of felt like maybe they let one slip through that potentially they could get a few mistakes made by Fort Fry in the game, gave them an opportunity, weren't able to capitalize on it. So biggest thing is, you know, turn the page and got a tough opponent this week, Ridgewood, who played and lost to Fort Fry in a close game. I think they were maybe felt like they should have won that game. So I imagine this will be a good game Friday night again out at Wheeling University and a big spot early in the year for the Knights of 1-1. You know, as coaches, you don't look past the schedule, but as parents you do, or past this coming week, but you know how fans and parents are, you know. Next week, Rocky, Wheeling Central plays the Thursday night game out at Union Local, who's been playing really well. So this is one you want to certainly get at home, try to right the ship, so to speak, and you know, get that bad taste out of your mouth for sure. So looking forward to it. Weather's supposed to be nice from what I can see as well. Been really a good Friday night weather for the most part, even though we've had a lot of rain here through August, but so far so good in terms of the weather. So I expect probably another good crowd Friday night. There was a good crowd, I'll say, at the Fort Fry game, too, out at Wheeling. So, exciting times. Knights go on the road 3 straight weeks after this week. So, if you got a chance, go catch them this week.
3: Yeah, always tough, Fort Fry.
0: Always.
2: Well coached.
3: Always this,
2: yep.
3: You know, good game, good rivalry. You know, I listened to the game. Right, back and forth. And Central had many opportunities to win the game. So, boy, looking at the schedule, Brent's schedule is really, really, really tough.
0: Yeah, very tough.
2: Got a tough one for sure.
3: People that want to criticize Mike Young and Wheeling Central, they ought to take a look at that schedule and say, you know, by default, you have to play who you have to play that wants to play you, but that's a very demanding schedule. And you're right, I agree. I think this is clearly a win that Central has to get to be able to balance the rest of the season. Central gets into playoffs, there are going to be a lot of people complaining because they're going to have a really, really low seed, and they're probably going to be as good as anybody in the state. So.
0: Right.
2: Yeah,
0: they
2: so
0: get we've there. Seen we've yep. seen that before, but you got to get there first.
3: You got to get there. You're right.
2: Yeah,
3: that's schedule stuff.
2: Yep, you know how it is too. Like week to week, you know, you're up, you're down, depending upon what happened the week before. So unfamiliar opponent, I think, certainly to fans. I can't ever remember Central playing this program, but a good program with what I'm told a very rich history itself in the community out there in Ridgewood. So again, exciting times. Rocky, as we approach, this will be week three in West Virginia and week four in Ohio. It looks like Steubenville's still struggling, John.
3: Yeah.
2: It looked like they, they got obviously a good team. I think early season surprises, I wouldn't say I'm surprised anyway by Steubenville, but Union Local, I think, has opened a lot of eyes from the way they've been playing.
3: Really Barnesville. Good. The kid from Barnesville was at Ohio State Saturday, I heard.
2: Yep. So
3: that was surprising.
2: Also on Central schedule, Barnesville and Union Local. Really, so we've got two of probably the better tailbacks in the Valley. So,
3: Hey, I want to say this. We talk about Steubenville. The Pietro family, been part of Steubenville history, Wheeling Pit history. He was Reno's assistant for years, and baseball coach. He got struck by lightning and killed the other day.
2: I heard that. Yeah. I mean, terrible.
3: He just retired. Just a classy family, classy guy. Always fun. You run into him at the Capri or at Naples, and just out mowing his grass and got struck and. So we send our best, not only to the to his family, but the Steubenville family and to Coach Sukoch and his staff as they mourn the loss of a longtime mentor.
2: You know, I saw it was a national story, but a guy was walking on the sidewalk, got struck by lightning. You know, a video was going around, and one of my kids saw it and actually said something and for once gave me a compliment about, you know, getting out of the pool, right?
0: Right.
2: Honestly, like, you know, you take it for granted so much, something like that's not going to happen. But, you know, when you're out on undercover like that, but what a terrible, terrible tragedy, John. I'm just incredibly sad.
3: You know, that old saying, Bobby, you know, you got a better chance of getting struck by lightning, you know, when you gamble and talk about things. And, that stuff happens.
1: One of the most iconic sports stories is when the Wheeling Central coach got hit by lightning, and the legend has it melted the change in his pocket, but he survived.
3: Right. You're right, Chucky Joseph.
2: Yep. Crazy. All
0: right. Then on to West Virginia.
3: What'd you think?
0: I kind of had a feeling. I mentioned last week, I know they were 21-point favorites, Coastal Carolina. They brought in that quarterback. He has some talent. They had a really bad, very good first half, very bad second half. I don't know. I really don't know what to think. There's questions. You know, they don't want to show everything the first couple games against some opponents you would hope wouldn't be competitive, but it turns out they were. UT Martin, I heard the good old boys this morning, and I heard Bear talking about the, was it 39 or 38 point?
1: 39 and a half.
0: They're West Virginia favorites at home. It seems a little high to me based on what I saw from the defense in the second half. UT Martin, like you said, always a playoff team at that what used to be the 1AA level. It seems a little high to me, a little concerned. It's hard. I don't know. So I'm going to just – really hard, though. We have a whole new – it was like a transplant again this year. So many new players. And it really just changed the way, not just for West Virginia, that I look at college football. I mean, it's basically guys, minor league hockey. I mean, when you're paying these guys on 1-year deals now. There's no program building anymore. It's a series of 1-year contracts that you're paying these players, and it's really just changed the feel of it. And I think not in a good way. I mean, it's a balance, and I'm happy for the kids. I mean, for some of these players, it's going to be the only opportunity or their best opportunity to make a living. And so I'm happy for them, and I believe that they have certain rights and deserve to be compensated, but it really just has really killed what was an American pastime.
2: In particular, football, there's so many roster spots. I didn't get to see any of the game, unfortunately, Saturday, so I can't comment on other than I knew what the score was at halftime, and then I was shocked to hear what the score ended up being. But it's so hard to keep up when you have that many roster spots. And unless, let's be honest, unless you're at a blue blood program where you're competing for a national title, where you have some more of a vested interest to actually study up on it. I mean, that's really what it requires now.
0: Right.
2: You know, it used to be, all right, this kid came in as a freshman or sophomore, got playing time, he's got two more years, you could commit him to memory and watch him play. But now, unless you're at an Ohio State or a, you know, a Texas, Georgia, right. you know, Oregon-type program, where or even Indiana now, where you can actually feel like it's worth your time to invest in it, John. So I'm sure Ohio State fans feel much differently than a West Virginia fan in terms of the new rules.
3: The Rockies point, I think it's really taken the parity out of the game. It's taken, but I think West Virginia, you know, we can't judge them on one game, but next week they got Virginia, and we'll find out then really
2: That's how good at Virginia,
3: I was disappointed. And I think he said yesterday, Rich Rod, that he was so conservative in the second half of play calling. And he threw, I think, three passes or five passes. Mm-hmm. Watch the game. As you said, WVU was – I mean, the second half, they did nothing but run the ball and try to run the clock out.
0: Right.
3: I mean,
1: and don't forget Coastal Carolina in the first half. It was fourth and goal, and they went for it. And they get beat by seven, so that game could have been a lot closer than it even was.
3: You're right.
0: Yep.
3: I mean, I think the Big 12 is going to be really good again. They didn't do well the first week. I mean, Oklahoma State got there, but I think the balance in the Big 12. I think we're gonna struggle, and maybe Rich Rod can do his magic, and we make a bowl game. That would be a win.
0: Five, six, seven wins, maybe. I think if you could move it.
3: Right.
0: All right.
2: Well, big favorites this week, and then they go on the road next week down to Virginia. I think exciting play to get or game to play, just from a regional standpoint. It'd be nice to see something like that develop into a more consistent type game. But from what I saw in Virginia the first week anyway, they look like maybe they got the better squad. But see how we go. Week one to week two, huge, huge week. And whether it's in college, high school, or in the pros. And speaking of Rocky, Steelers open up this week. I heard Bob and Bear talk about it. A lot of predictions on how the Steelers are going to be. I was listening up in the Pittsburgh area, and there's some predictions. A lot of people say 10-7, 9-8, and 8-9. So, you know, I don't feel like, you know, as a Steeler fan, just kind of excited to turn the page from Tomlin. But at the same time, I think if you're clear-eyed about it, you know, they got a super tough schedule. And particularly the back half, they get a first-place schedule. And the way that their roster is currently constructed, I just kind of feel mediocrity again and Maybe the streak of non-losing seasons comes to an end, which may not be a bad thing.
0: Well, they got to get this one this week because I think the Falcons going to be with that quarterback play, the quarterback room that they have, not one of the strongest teams in the NFL. So got to get
2: only
0: this one.
2: Only a 3.5-point favorite.
0: That's concerning. Got to get this one this week at home, though, especially.
2: Only a 3.5-point favorite. So it could be a long year. For them as well. But we'll see. Exciting to at least have maybe some offensive competency, Bob, is what I would call that. Pretty low bar.
1: The defensive coordinator, you know, with the ability to maybe move T.J. Watt around, I'm looking forward to that.
2: Well, last thing on that, I did hear some talk and reporting that the Steelers have reengaged with Joey Porter. So whether or not Joey Porter Jr. gets signed this week, my gut tells me that probably happens.
0: Don't want to jinx him, and hopefully he's been staying in shape. But even when players they continue to work out and things like that, but they don't have game condition coming through camp in preseason, it never ends out well when they sign
2: pull
0: those big contracts.
2: Then
0: they're injured half the year. It always turns out that way. So never leaves a good taste in my mouth when you see that. Let's move on to West Virginia politics, guys. The story that we've been following all summer that seems to be getting us through when there's no other political news, U.S. Senator Jim Justice and Governor Patrick Morrisey here in West Virginia, they continue to deliver for us. When we last left the air, they were getting ready for the business summit at the Greenbrier, the State Chamber of Commerce. Headliners were Jim Justice, Patrick Morrisey, State Treasurer Larry Pack, U.S. Senator Shelley Moore Capito. They were all there. And, of course, we got the news that we wanted, and that was confirmation that Jim Justice is 100% considering a run for governor in 2028. He was questioned about that, and he said he was definitely taking a look at it. Some of his explanation there is that it's hard to get anything done in Washington. Basically, I think he kind of mentioned he's a back rower, even though they're in the majority party. He said, you know, most of the meat and potatoes go somewhere else, and they give you a scrap. Says he works well with Shelley Moore Capito, but as to why he wants to run, he says that under Governor Patrick Morrissey, the state seems to have lost its, quote, spark. That the spark that I guess the state had when he was running the administration in terms of economic momentum. And I don't really know what else he's talking about, but that's really his thing. He said he's not going to leave people on. So he will, according to him, make a decision very soon in the near future. And we will figure out whether he will be entering the governor's race in 2028. Don't forget, and we're going to highlight a tie here. One of the what's the major common element between U.S. Senator Jim Justice and former U.S. Senator Joe Manchin? What's the kind of common element there?
3: They both want to be the governor.
0: All right. Let's take it down to personnel. What's one key member of their team?
2: Wow, Puccio.
0: Yeah, this seems like a Larry Puccio move to me. As a matter of fact, we've seen it here over the last week or two as well from former U.S. Senator Joe Manchin, who indicated that he also was potentially looking at a run to come back for governor, although he would rather, I think he said, mentor or guide someone else, a younger generation, through the process, but wasn't ruling it out himself. A key tactic from former Manchin administration. Now we see Jim Justice using that same tactic. I imagine the new OC brought that over to the Jim Justice campaign in the form of maybe Larry Puccio, who's very skilled in such ways of statecraft.
2: First off, I'm shocked that Joe Manchin would put his name out there to have any press issued about him. Second off, Rocky, you know, I thought about this, and I don't know that this is all bad for Governor Morrissey. And you may think, well, what the heck are you talking about? It's this. Why can't he do this? Why can't he just sit there, wait, see what Jim Justice does? Maybe this is all just a needling maneuver by Justice to make our current Governor Morrissey sweat, you know, and worry about it. But let's say Justice decides that he wants to do this and comes back for governor. Doesn't Morrissey just say, fine, I'm going to run for Senate, U.S. Senate?
0: I think, right. But no, Justice's camp term goes to 2030.
2: Yeah, but he can still say, you know, look, that's going to be an open seat at that point in time. Who? I guess it depends.
0: Oh, you mean if
2: can he appoint himself?
0: I don't know how that would work in terms of having.
3: Nobody's done that. Even Joe put a good one in for that period of time.
0: But Brent raises a good point because I think technically for Justice to assume the office of governor, he has to resign first. So that leaves some whatever indeterminate amount of time between the time he resigns and is sworn in that Morrissey would still be the governor, right?
2: Well, if you don't run and you let Justice take it, you're going to guarantee Justice is going to win.
0: Right? Oh, I see what you're saying.
2: You know what I mean? I'd be very surprised.
0: I don't think that
2: Morrissey wouldn't take on the fight. Don't get me wrong, but I guess I'm highlighting the bigger point. I've always got the impression that Morrissey would rather be the U.S. Senator anyway. And I do believe that Jim Justice would rather be the governor. I believe that.
3: I agree.
2: If you hooked him up to the old polygraph, John,
3: I agree.
2: And said, what would your ideal job be? And here are your two options. I think Morrissey would pick Washington, and old Double J would come back to West Virginia and be our governor here. I think Jim Justice is actually enjoying this a little bit in terms of being able to poke at Morrissey and make him sweat as to what his intentions are going
3: to
2: be.
3: So let's talk about Manchin.
0: But to your point, though, in terms of confidence, you know what the Morrissey campaign did in response to that? Nothing. No response, which I thought actually was the correct move. Right, he's the sitting governor. He's got a huge
3: war chest
0: and allies that are well-heeled. what is it, the Club for Prosperity or
2: Club for Growth?
0: Club for Growth that has, you know, put $13 million into his campaign last time. I mean, he's sitting there. He's well armed for a fight. Now, he doesn't maybe quite have the same name recognition as Jim Justice, but it's growing day by day. Every day that we've seen the power of the governorship in terms of the ability to raise your profile, whether it be a disaster or whatever the case may be, you become a household name in the lives of ordinary West Virginians, and that really is the currency at the ballot box. So I think he acted correctly in not responding to this, and he doesn't really need to because he's loaded for bear for whoever may come at him in 2028.
2: So one scenario is if Justice really does come back and runs against him, beats Morrissey, Justice has to resign the seat, Morrissey can appoint a placeholder, right, somebody that's not going to rerun for the office there, and then he waits until that Senate seats open up, even though he gets defeated in that scenario, and then he's running in Washington, probably in a contested primary at that point in time. Obviously, there could be other folks within the party who would want it. But
3: yeah, I mean, where's Larry Pack fit through that shuffle?
0: Does well, I mean, he's clearly committed that if Jim Justice runs for governor, he's not. And he said if Jim does, he's going to be leading the way.
3: Yeah.
0: So
3: let's go to Manchin. You know, talking to some people this week so far, does Manchin run as an independent? He can't run as a Democrat, I don't think.
0: No.
3: Because he's not registered.
0: And I think the party, I think, I don't know.
3: The traditional Democrats are going to run him off.
0: Right.
3: And then the far left Democrats are going to run him off.
0: Right.
3: So he's really going to struggle there.
2: Let me ask this, John. How many elections has Joe Manchin lost?
3: None.
0: Well, one way back.
3: He lost to
0: Charlotte Pritt.
3: Charlotte Pritt.
2: All right. So back. How old is Joe Manchin?
3: 70-some.
2: Right. Do you think there's a shot that he would put his name on the ballot with a very good chance of not winning at this point? I think it's all like look at me stuff. That's why he didn't. That's why he left when he did.
3: Is a three-way race, guys? Is a three-way race make it that he looks at a three-way race and say, I might have a shot?
0: I think they're probably his best shot. But to Brent's point, I definitely agree with Brent. At this point, with his legacy cemented, there's no way he's going to risk putting an L on the board. And, you know, I think his movement is actually gaining traction. I mean, as you see,
3: but it's not gaining money nationally. He's not a player.
2: I'll let you finish your thought. Go ahead.
0: I'm just saying the general concept of
3: people might
0: running as independents, I think, is gaining traction. And I do think that ultimately that's kind of where we're heading. Right. I don't. Instead of the outright creation of a third party system, I think that is going to be the de facto third party, and I think you're going to continue to see the independents rise in influence, and I think that is a movement that's going to catch on across the country.
3: In the future, you don't think independents are going to win in November?
0: Not this, but I'm saying in the future.
3: And he's not tied to nobody.
0: He's tied
3: to a cause, not candidates.
0: Well, I mean, if the,
3: do you agree with that?
0: He
3: hasn't hooked up to
0: a candidate. He's
3: out of cost, trying to raise money.
0: Right, and I think he's smart because, I mean, it is the fastest growing registration in the country. And you look, there are huge numbers of independents on the rolls
3: in every state,
0: every
3: day.
0: And it really just takes someone to organize them, really, a formal organization. And I think it would be very formidable. So,
2: well,
3: go ahead, Brent.
2: One of your last comments there, Rock, I think spot on, and it's the word influence, right? It's where he's positioned himself right now. And the reality is independents are going to decide all these races. Not all of them. The contested
3: critical,
2: races in the
3: They're
2: fall.
3: Going to control the United States Senate for sure.
2: And so
3: the balance of power.
2: And what you hope, at least I hope, is that movement continues to grow because of the far left and far right and what's happened within our existing political parties and the structure of that. That you hope that influence continues to grow such that you have to have more moderates who are actually coming out of primaries, because and hopefully change the what has been, you know, last couple of election cycles now, where you've had more, just more extreme candidates on both sides who are coming out of primaries.
3: You know, here's the
2: other
3: part.
2: Because I still think the majority of people in the country are more middle than anything else.
0: Agree.
3: The people I talk to say this about Manchin. If you look today at the governor's race, Manchin has, him and Justice were bosom buddies. They're not anymore. Him and Morrissey never were close. And he's got no one in a Democratic Party that he's close to that could make be on the ballot to run as a potential Democratic candidate for governor. So Manchin, and we said he used to be in Washington, he was a guy without a home. He's really the same guy in the West Virginia governor's race, a guy without a home. You agree
0: with
3: that?
0: Yeah, well, clearly.
3: I mean, he got no horse, you know, to say, I'm going to enter the Kentucky Derby. Well, the last time I looked, you had to have a horse to enter the Kentucky Derby.
0: You're right.
3: Okay?
0: Anyway,
3: if you don't have a horse, you can't enter. You
0: certainly
3: okay?
0: can't.
3: So my man looking around trying to find to buy part of a horse, a half of a horse, a quarter of a horse, he does. I mean, Joe wants to be a player. He does. He wants to have influence. We know Joe. Who's going to be? I mean, back to my original, Brent, zero chance of Justice and Morrissey saying, come on over, Joe, you can help us with independence.
2: Yeah, I don't.
3: You
2: I don't,
3: agree with that?
0: Well, especially if it's a closed primary, it doesn't even matter.
2: Yeah, I don't see that.
3: Yeah,
2: right. No.
3: Let's get into November, which you don't care.
0: We haven't even mentioned a Democratic candidate.
3: Because we don't have one.
0: And we haven't even met or an independent candidate.
2: Last comment on the independents I'll make. You know, I'd seen some polling that, I mean, I forget the numbers, but it's pretty high. Like, this national polling that when asked about, like, the trustworthiness of politicians and just the sentiment, I think a lot of people think politicians are crooks, right? I mean, and that they're not trustworthy. There's dissatisfaction that's growing. Joe's seen that, tapped into that. The other thing is, what do people say? Well, that politician's owned by this special interest, you know, bought and sold, what you name it, on both sides. The problem that independents have, the only way you can effectuate that change, Rocky, is at the ballot box, right?
0: Mm-hmm.
2: And trying to get change that way. But the problems independents have is money, right? It's always going to be money. And the way that the money machine is set up and how independent candidates ever get money. So the world we live in right now, it's they're not a party. You know, they get to come in and, I mean, technically they are because you register, I guess, but with that affiliation. But the reality is that if they can show meaningful impact in elections like this, you know, my hope would be that it's not a one-off, that candidates start to see that you're going to get punished if you're completely in the back pocket of certain industries.
3: I mean, and I'm going to shift it a little bit, change the course a little bit. This morning, I was checking the internet, and I was reading the New York Times, and they're saying that the Iranians have escalated the war. Oil prices are over $100. As we look at November, it looks, when you read this, that war is going to be, them Iranians, unless this administration does something, blows, that war is going to be still there. Oil prices are going to be up, and we talk about independence. I mean, I think that the Iranians know that if they can continue to put pressure on not only the American economy, Brent, but the world economy that's really, really struggling, that Trump's people are really going to struggle, and they're going to win economically. They're going to hurt Trump at the ballot box more than they can hurt him anywhere else. I mean, if this is what I believe. If this continues out into November, pricing, oil pricing, demand, world economy, all these, I don't care where the stock market goes. People tell me about the stock market. Nobody cares about the stock market except people that are invested in the stock market. People that are going to grocery store that don't got no stock, you think they care if it went up or down? You think they care when they pull in, gas is $4.09 and they're trying to work payday to payday? You think they care? They don't care. This Trump's really, he got his, I mean, I think he could get impeached real easy if that Senate moves in the right direction
2: Well, what we know, right?
3: I mean, you look at me like that guy.
0: Well, like I said, it all comes
3: crazy down
0: to, no, I agree with your, that's how the winds are blowing politically. But when you look at it on a race-by-race basis in the Senate, it's still very, very tough uphill battle for the Democrats.
2: Well,
3: I agree, but Rocky, if they're not very happy, independents and moderate Republicans and people in general, people didn't vote, probably going to go think about, man, I might have to go vote, you know, if they register.
2: Well, John, to your point, number one, on the war, right, we saw now for the first time the Iranians launch missiles at U.S. warships.
3: Right.
2: To think that they're not going to become more aggressive and try to stay aggressive through the election cycle, I think it would be, you would be by far be in the minority. You would have to think our military is aware of the political winds, the way that they're blowing, and that they're going to continue to do that and wreak havoc all the way through our elections. So I don't see that getting better in the next couple months. Oil prices will stay high, whether or not they continue to rise from here. But I'd be shocked if that doesn't happen, and because there's not going to be some quick fix and solution to that, number one. Number two, on the domestic side, you know, I think there were primaries last night in New Hampshire, I think, right. I saw, right? But the turnout by Democrats in a lot of these states so far and the participation rate is very high, and as Trump is down in Texas today, right, and this convention that he put together for the midterms down there, they're trying to rally their base. I just think if you look at it, inflation high, gas prices, you said, high, grocery bills high, diesel high, then weird fight with Canada, right, that we're in right now, things stay the same, and Republicans aren't feeling great about their guy, meaning Trump. What we've seen is the turnout goes down for them. And I don't think it's out of the realm of possibility here that you do get some shocks in these Senate races. I think there's a ton of discontent. You're already starting now to see people line up to be the next president. Your buddy, or it'll be Fuzzy's buddy, Ted Cruz, I think, pretty well documented. He's going to go. I saw an interview by governor from Utah, seemed like he was going to sniff around at doing this too. And the sharks smell blood in the water.
3: In Pittsburgh for Labor Day parade, and Shapiro was there.
2: Smell blood in the water, right. I mean, on both sides. So I just think you're going to see really high turnout from Democrats and independents, lower turnout from Republicans who are having trouble in the mobilizing their base, and the reality is it is the gas tank and it's the grocery bill. I mean, it is. I mean, it's unbelievable the cost of what your monthly budget is, how
3: feed
2: it's been hit.
3: Feed a family and take care of them. I mean, even when we all three make good money, okay? We do. And the grocery store is still shocking, okay? I mean, you know, I don't walk out of there saying I'm down to my last $2, but I'm down there saying, man, it's $100 and some in this bag, and there's Gloria and I, and it's $100 and some in this bag, and I ain't got nothing in it. You know, I tell companies all the time when they bargain at the end, you got to put something in my grocery bag, okay? At the end of the day, I can't go sell an empty sack to the membership. You got to put something in there, okay?
0: Right.
3: Now, you got to tell me. I'm going to tell you what I want. You got to, but we go there.
2: I mean, go down the list. Cost of beef, right?
3: I mean it's electric bill. You see electric. Your electric bill well, anymore?
0: Yeah, the cost of living is out of control. I will say this, though. I do think the administration has done a really good job recently of flipping the script on the military action in the Middle East. I think that has completely changed the perception of that. Where we started, where we seemed completely helpless when we lost control of the strait, and then now, I think the perception, at least to the general public, is we are in a much better spot militarily than we were last month.
2: Look,
0: but the cost continues to
2: rise. And how it plays out long term, hopefully, you know, we're on the good side of that. But in the short term, if they can wreak as much havoc by being as aggressive, more and more aggressive, and ratcheting that up, you're going to spook markets. You're going to spook the oil markets, right? You know, the issues with bonds. There's bond sell-offs going on right now. Concerns about debt, John, in the country. And I think there's just a growing discontent for sure that's going on right now. And I just have a hard time seeing where you have a motivated Republican turnout and where things stand right now come in November.
3: I want to go to your point, what Brent said.
2: Unless there's some drastic change on the...
3: Which could
2: happen from a foreign policy standpoint. Right. Something like that. There could be some event, you know, some event of rallying around the flag potentially, you know, but that usually implies, you know, something tragic happening, and you don't want that. But go ahead, John.
3: This whole thing in Texas, in my opinion, is about who's controlling the Senate. Okay? Look at the speakers. Husted, he's in trouble. The guy in North Carolina, Cooper's pretty much...
2: former governor, right, Democrat there, right?
3: In there. The lady in Maine is, she is, they're all Trumpers. The Texas Paxson's in trouble. There's three that are in trouble. The lady in Maine, Collins, she ain't going. She wants to disassociate herself as much as she can with Trump, with what's going on in Canada. So you look at that, Republicans are desperate, Rocky. The Republicans can, I believe, Republicans... You said, Brent, you can feel it. Honest to God, you don't feel it here, but man, like I tell you, it's every week when I'm here. You can feel it in Ohio. You can feel Sherrod. You can feel Dr. Amy. You can feel people that a year or two ago would never vote for a Democrat. Okay, I'm not saying, like you say, you got to show me. You got to go market. You to say it, but man.
0: No, I believe it in Ohio. We've seen it.
3: They're playing a heck of a shell game. Believe it.
0: The difference between Ohio and Texas is it's happened before in Ohio, right? I've never seen it happen in Texas. That's the difference. Right.
3: I mean,
0: yeah, I agree with you in Ohio. I think there's a strong chance that for a Democrat sweep there.
3: Don't you think the Democrat can win in Maine? Because yeah. of the Canadian thing?
0: I
2: John, maybe you're bigger. I do. I do

And that's a state probably where you can rally the base maybe the most, right? That's what they got to be thinking, that Trump can connect with those people even though they feel somewhat disenfranchised or disappointed, I think, with his

0: This is a statewide test of the Ohio Emergency Alert System, originating from the State Emergency Operations Center in Columbus. This is only a test. The Ohio Emergency Alert System is designed to provide the public with timely warnings and emergency information. Had this been an actual emergency, you would have received instructions and information related to that emergency over this and other stations in your area. This concludes this test of the Ohio Emergency Alert System.
1: You need low turnout in that state from Republicans, which I think could happen. Yeah. And you need enough dissatisfaction by the independents, which I think could happen, to go for that candidate. Now, I think if the other candidate won, you'd feel really good about it. You know, but to Rocky's point and what I was driving at, if you're going to put your resources somewhere and you got to try to at least just hold one, you're going to do it in Texas. And, man, do they got a bad candidate there. I mean, Trump
2: ripped him. Peter is a heck of a lot better candidate than Price.
3: Right. Paxton.
2: Paxton, I mean,
1: He's,
3: did you hear Trump's endorsement of him? It was like,
1: suit, the way he looks.
3: He's you may not like the way he dresses. You may not like this. You may not like that.
1: I mean, the guy has major baggage, and like it or not, like just from an image standpoint, he's like not the easiest guy, I think, for people to like look beyond that. It kind of makes you think about his past when you look at his physical appearance, and I think that's what Trump was. I mean, he's most image conscious president I think we've ever had, in terms of marketing, and he gets, you know, that's not good. you know, the way the guy looks, I guess the way he dresses. I didn't think the clothes were that bad, but that'll be interesting. You know, and that's going to be a lot about that starts tonight, and it's for 2 days, and it's an interesting concept. You know, if you watch left media, they're ripping Trump for it, but I think there is maybe some, you know, pretty good political strategy point to try to really go down and get our most ardent supporters in any state to the ballot box.
3: Well, they could rip Trump all they want, but I was thinking about it. I was like, if I was in that position, what would I say about the guy? I mean, what can you say?
1: I don't know, man. He's I'm still shocked that he won the primary down there. That's shocking to me, guys.
3: But then again, what makes me think that you got to show me before I'll believe it,
2: But let's go back to the war. I mean, I still can't believe Iran still. They're really smart people. I mean, they've figured out, Brett made another, what he's saying, just extend the war, do able to do those things, get it into the end of the year, and we don't have to. It looks like they're really going to hurt him, in the ballot box, more than they're going to hurt him dropping bombs or chasing our ships, you know.
3: I agree, and that's been their plan all wrong. But I do think they're showing a little bit of signs of panic. I do think that the economic pressure, as we can say, they've withstood it all. They're not going to tap out, right? They've been through it all. But I do think they're starting to show some signs that they're under pressure, and I think they're lashing out. They're so used to Trump saying, you know, they want a deal, they want a deal. And then now that where it's radio silent, I think they're starting to feel the pressure a little bit. I'm not saying that they're going to tap out. But
2: Trump's kind of backed off that they want a deal. He was 0 for 100. I mean, how many times can you tell the American people the war's over?
3: Well, the one thing about Trump is when something doesn't work, he flips and he goes on another tactic, and it's like that other thing didn't exist. He's the master of that.
1: Well, I mean, my thought on this is, you know, what's the realistic, hopeful outcome is that you're trying to combine both of those things. What's realistic and what do you hope is going to happen too, right? And I think it is, like, okay, we'll stand a couple months.

0: months here to get through our elections. And hopefully, Rockery, they do have enough pressure on them that they now want to, if Trump has lost some elections here, they want to then use that leverage and then maybe go back to the negotiating table and try to get some type of truce and whatever that's going to be. And you have that. And then in the meantime, I know efforts are underway to try to avoid having to use that waterway to have the world's economy dependent upon it so much. Right. And so, and I think
1: what should have happened before.
0: Yeah, I agree. And you have, I think, the Houthis, right? They had a large attack on Saudi Arabia as well. I mean, this is all obviously very coordinated to try and ratchet up the pressure. But I think, you know, I'm hopeful that that will happen after the elections, because as I sit here right now, they're going to withstand whatever pain we can put on them through our election cycle.
1: But
0: anyway.
1: All right. Well, guys, we have a couple minutes to wrap up here. Any other topics you want to hit on?
0: Yeah, I wanted to hop back, and I didn't hear Bob's prediction for the Steelers. You know, this is the time of year where you can look at what the win-loss record is, right, that you can, much like you probably did with the Pirates, Bob.
2: Oh,
0: you
2: boy.
0: Know,
2: yeah.
0: And I don't know where they're five games out of the wild card, last wild card. The Pirates are, their elimination number is like 13, I think.
2: Time is slipping by.
0: You know,
2: with
0: but
2: the Steelers,
0: it's always neat to look at those futures of what the – odds makers think a team is going to do in terms of win-loss.
2: I just think the division is too tough. I think Cincinnati is going to have a big year if Joe Burrow stays healthy. And, of course, you have Baltimore. We have an old quarterback, guys, and that offensive line, if they don't keep him upright, it could be a real long year.
0: Yeah, I very much worry about the O-line for the Steelers. And just I think it's been pretty glaring how bad they're
2: all number one picks,
0: their
2: too.
0: Drafts have been recently, which, you know, they kept all their draft picks this year. You hope with a new staff in place, if you're a Steeler fan, you know, that that trend has stopped and it reverses itself, right? If it doesn't, you know, what point do you start questioning the GM? You
1: right.
0: Know, who was an assistant GM under the prior guy? I always believed that Tomlin had a ton of influence on their draft picks. If you look where they reached, love to take undersized guys who were not slotted in the slots where they took them, or even close sometimes, and they've just done a terrible job drafting. That's, you know, you're reaping the not the benefits but the
3: guy
0: pain
3: from tackle from Georgia. What
0: well, that whole draft class is gone. I'm pretty sure. So
3: terrible.
0: I, Rocky, I
3: thought he was.
1: Yeah, but
3: I thought he was a cinch.
1: Without the medical issue, I think they continue. They would have continued to ride that horse and try
0: probably
1: to rehabilitate him. Yeah, but I mean, I think the
0: point.
1: Medical issue.
0: I think
1: they didn't have time to wait.
0: I think they go. I think this the year where the streak ends. I think they do go 8-9.
3: I agree with Bob. I think the quarterbacks, the age of the quarterback is, and the offensive line has not improved enough. They've improved wide receivers, and they have made improvements. But if you can't, as he said, if we can't hold Rodgers up, it could turn out to be a really long season.
1: You think, Bob, did you say you think the streak ends?
2: Probably, yeah. I think it'll be a losing season, and if that's the case, I hope it's a good losing season.
0: Right.
2: You know, I mean,
0: right.
2: That's the only way to get better in
0: Let's
2: the NFL.
0: Get well below the Mendoza line.
2: A four
0: right?
2: or five win season, I think, it maybe is exactly what we need.
1: Yeah, but do you think Rodgers would have come back for that? I mean, I know we're looking from the outside in, but when you, I mean, I look at Aaron Rodgers, and you can say what you want. He's a really smart guy. You think he comes back? I mean, and he's probably a pretty good evaluator of talent. I mean, he's been on a lot of teams.
2: Yeah.
1: He has a feel for what they can do. Does he risk that and even come back doesn't think that they could at least make the playoffs?
0: I think he has to think that there's enough of a percentage chance that they could kind of come together. Maybe that's a 20-30% chance, number one. Number two, never, ever, ever underestimate the power of the Benjamin and money. Okay. I mean, we think that they've made so much money. You know what? When you're at the end of it like that, I'm sure that still plays a part. He got significantly more this year than he did last year. And look, they've upgraded some positions too. I mean, they certainly have. My prediction is more about, I think they got a hard schedule.
3: They
0: got a first place schedule.
3: is that meaning you went up to that draft? When's he going to get to play?
1: We'll see how he does.
3: I can't find even no preseason.
1: Have you looked at the pre-draft rankings for next year?
3: Oh man,
1: I was just a year off.
3: You going to what's
1: the first round
3: next
1: year?
3: Where's it at this year?
1: I don't know.
3: You going?
1: I didn't go to when it was in Pittsburgh, so I'm not going to go somewhere else.
0: What's Arch Manning making, like $7 million or something?
1: Yeah, he's doing
0: all
1: right.
0: College is probably not a bad deal.
1: Yeah.
3: That's when we started to show that's what's wrong with college football.
0: Right, right.
2: And he might not go who drafts him. I mean, there's been history of that, too.
1: He's already projected to go in the first round. Anyways, we are out of time. Please join us next Wednesday for yet another edition of the Legislative Watchdogs. And until then, enjoy all the high school and college football action on the Watchdog Network. We will see you next week.
4: The message for voters headed into the booth November 3rd was laid out by President Trump at a recent rally in South Carolina.
5: What I really want you to do is pretend, please, that I'm on the ballot.
4: A point that he'll drive home during both nights of this fundraising event and Republican pep rally. Jim Ryan, ABC News.
6: Further concerns about the power wielded by artificial intelligence, says ABC's Elizabeth Schulze.
7: When it comes to security, more warnings are coming from inside the industry. OpenAI's chief scientist just this week wrote, "No one is prepared for how fast AI is advancing," warning AI agents could learn to evade human oversight. And a top researcher at Anthropic quit yesterday, warning by next year things could be out of control already.
6: Crude oil trading at more than $100 a barrel again as the U.S. hits 5 Iranian oil tankers overnight. Markets also down, the Dow down 365, S&P down 22. This is ABC News.
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6: New rules being put in place by the TSA. If you are in pre-check, you might soon be able to take water bottles through security thanks to new technology. And ABC's Gio Benitez says that's not all.
9: The administrator also told us about these new gateside programs to allow people without a ticket to go through security, to accompany family members, or greet them at the gate when they land. It's been 25 years since you could do that before 9/11.
6: Again, that would be available to TSA pre-check members only. Jurors in the Lindsey Clancy trial are speaking out about the moments during deliberations when one holdout juror was not in agreement with the rest on the panel.
10: He had the hardest time getting off the fact that Lindsey viciously killed her children.
11: The foreperson told NBC 10 Boston the holdout expressed doubt about Clancy's guilt but voted to convict her anyway.
12: He had reasonable doubt. He admitted he had reasonable doubt. And then he said, but I'm still not going to say that she's not guilty by reason of insanity.
6: ABC's Aaron Katursky covered the trial in Plymouth, Massachusetts. Clancy killed her 3 children while suffering from postpartum psychosis. The latest finish ever overnight at the U.S. Open as an exhausted Ben Shelton defeated an exhausted Carlos Alcaraz in 5 sets. Shelton finally prevailed, the match ending at 3:35 this morning. He described it as the most enjoyable match he's had in his career, for sure. Sherry Preston, ABC News.
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15: Hello, everyone, from the Watchdog. I'm Darnell Foster with a look at your local weather forecast for your Wednesday. Sunshine mixing in with just a few clouds on a warm afternoon with a high near 86. The overnight low of 70 degrees under mostly cloudy skies with showers and storms likely. Could contain gusty winds as well. You'll see a mix of sun and clouds for your Thursday with highs in the mid to upper 70s. Have yourself a great day, everyone, from the Watchdog. I'm Darnell Foster.
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0: verification to use those sites or to view those sites here in West Virginia. 304 Talk 304. Texter says, guys, you're right. Great response. Drag the Senate trial out forever. Best campaign platform imaginable. Hey, you two are worth listening to. And that's the highest compliment one can get. Well, thank
1: you. Yes, it is. Yes, it is. Thank you.
0: What would you all be saying if Biden had renamed all of these territories, places, etc., like New Mexico to New America? Mocking approval is what I would be. The same thing. Mocking approval is what I would do. That's all. And hopefully you'd pick up on the sarcasm.
2: I'll take the bait. How weak do you have to be politically, personally, to feel like you have to rename the Gulf of Mexico or whatever body of water? You don't have to do that. Reagan would have never done that.
0: Hey, let's rename the Ohio River. Why does Ohio get credit for the river?
1: Well, there you go.
2: We own it.
0: West Virginia River. I'm all for it. Yeah, let's go with it. West Virginia River. Why not? Mossy? Mocking approval. You would still get the same mocking approval, no matter who the president is. 304 Talk, 304. All right,
2: breaking news from the governor's mansion. Breaking news. I'm kidding. Oh. That would be he's going to rename the Ohio River now.
0: I thought you had breaking news.
2: No.
0: Oh, okay. Hey, I'm all for it. Let's do it. Let's see what Ohio has to say about that. Take that, Ohio. All right. Final break. Back to wrap things up on a Wednesday. Back in a moment.
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9: They've been kind of shut-mouthed during the spring when they're young. 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

0: 304 Talk, 304, the text line. Couple of more texts before we call it a day. Texter says, you're laughing, but when the governor does it, you're getting the blame. All right. That's fine. I think a seat swap is possible. They're all about expediency. So, yeah, an agreement, says the texter. Could there be a backroom agreement with brandy and cigars and curly mustaches?
1: Got a lot of bad blood you're going to have to work through. People have been talking, and it becomes personal. I also think egos. I think both of them have egos. Who would want to admit, well, I need a deal to be able to... I don't know that either one of them get past their egos. Expediency? Yes. How would Washington feel about that deal? How would John Thune feel about that deal? Is he going to get the same kind of buy-in from Morrissey that he gets from Justice? I think he would have something to say about it. I don't know.
0: Texter says, hanging up on someone with a flip phone was the most satisfying experience of all time.
1: Oh, yeah.
0: Yeah, everybody, every kid from the 90s knows that. You do the one-hand clap. If you're really mad, you could use both hands and clap the thing shut. Now what do you do? Dude, it hangs up by itself. Doesn't really have the same effect when you're mad. You know, when you're in an intense conversation, TJ, you say, that's it. And then you got to press the button.
1: Well, what if you're like me and there's a little latency and you're like, you know, because I can't tell you the number of times, well, I thought you were going to hang up because no one wants to. It's not the same. It's not the mic drop dramatic exit
0: right.
1: To the texter's point, your point.
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4: Very latest on that coming up in just minutes. But first, we start with a look at your forecast. Our Wednesday started off on a pleasant note, but that could be changing later tonight into tomorrow. Thank you for joining us for 7 News at Noon. I'm John Walkup. It looks like conditions remain pretty nice across the valley at this hour. Let's go ahead and take a live peek outside now over Steubenville. Beautiful sunny skies out there, just a few clouds around. While it's dry now, will we see some rain later on? Maybe even a strong storm possible or two? For the answers, let's send it on over to Storm Tracker 7 meteorologist Zach Gasquy, who has a first look at that forecast. Good afternoon. Zach.
5: Good afternoon, John. Certainly looks like a beautiful afternoon shaping up, and you might be thinking storms really today. Well, later tonight really is the best timing for that, but there actually have been a few pop-up showers throughout the morning. Let's go and take a live look outside here over 2 Mile Hill, the area near 2 Mile Hill. Got abundant sunshine here, a few clouds passing through, shaping up to be a pretty nice day so far. Temperatures, as you'd expect, have warmed up pretty nicely. We're at 80 degrees right now, but it's pretty soupy air mass at dew point at 70. So that's a pretty muggy air mass, and it's going to feel like a little bit warmer than what the air temperature says. Temperatures around the region looks like most of us are in the low 80s, a few lingering spots in the upper 70s, maybe where you've had a shower or two today. A pretty breezy southwest wind going to keep that muggy air mass in place. We actually have some areas that feel close to 90 right now. Most of the rest of us in the low to middle 80s. So certainly going to feel a little bit warmer. It shouldn't be an oppressive heat, and there's no heat advisories in effect, thankfully. It's just that it'll feel a little bit warmer. It's also going to be pretty soupy outside. You can see the radar, a few of those showers there, maybe one small one moving through Belmont County just north of I-70. Looks like the rest of them are off into east or western Pennsylvania and other parts of the state. So it looks like most of those showers have died off for now. But still, a stray shower can't be ruled out today, although I think the better rain chances will move in as we head into the towards sunset hours, into the early nighttime hours, maybe a few storms at that time, and then evolving into rain as we head into our Thursday. John?
4: All right, Zach, thanks. Well, the Steubenville Post of the Ohio State Highway Patrol is currently investigating a fatal crash. Officials say the single vehicle crash happened yesterday evening on State Route 152 in Jefferson County. Officials say 70-year-old James Clark of Toronto went off the right side of the roadway, driving across a private driveway and through a parking lot before re-entering the roadway. Clark then traveled off the roadway to the left, struck a fence, and traveled down a hill before overturning and striking a tree. Officials say Clark died from his injuries on the scene. The crash remains under investigation at this time, so stay with 7 News and WTRF.com for the latest updates. Well, new at noon, the man accused of allegedly attacking a Democratic gubernatorial candidate, Dr. Amy Acton, at a campaign event this weekend, pleaded not guilty in court. The judge ordered Patrick Chavez to stay away from the victims and turn over his weapons. Authorities say Chavez was armed when he charged at Acton while she was speaking at the Canfield Fair. He's facing assault and inducing panic charges. Also new today, it doesn't seem like we'll be getting any relief on gas prices anytime soon. Global oil prices surged past $100 again. They're now at the highest level since July. Fighting in the Middle East continues to raise concerns across the world over the stability of the oil supply. Now, right now, the national average diesel price is $5.94 a gallon, and a gallon of gas runs you an average of $4.22. Well, the national debate over the use of flock cameras has taken center stage in Steubenville. The cameras are part of an automated license plate reading system, and they capture the image of the back of a car. An AI system catalogs the images and sends them to a cloud, which can then be accessed by police and other private entities paying for the flock service. Steubenville currently has 11 flock cameras on a lease, which were paid for through a private grant obtained by police, which will run out in March. Fourth Ward Councilman Royal Mayo argues that installing the cameras without a vote from City Council was illegitimate and wants to stop using them. Councilman at large Joel Walker has introduced legislation to keep the current cameras in place unless they're ruled to be illegal. Many residents spoke to council last night in opposition to the use of flock cameras. A Steubenville police officer answered questions regarding how the cameras are currently being used and the benefits they provide.
6: Just because I can be seen in public does not mean the government should be able to build a digital file documenting my movements everywhere I go. A snapshot is not the same as a surveillance network, and public visibility is not the same as consenting to permanent digital tracking.
7: I use these cameras pretty much daily. I can tell you this, they are fantastic for our major crimes. There's some shootings that I'm gonna highlight in here that we had solved within several days that would normally taken months or never been solved because of that. But the big things that these are assisting people with are thefts and burglaries and other minor crimes that would more likely go unsolved.
4: Councilman Walker's legislation has not yet been voted on, so stay with 7 News for the latest updates. Well, meantime, similar concerns were raised last night during Moundsville City Council meeting. 4 flock cameras have been installed throughout the city. Council members were actually unaware that the decision to install the cameras had been approved. However, City Manager Rick Healy made the call after meeting with members of the Moundsville Police Department. Despite facing criticism and opposition from many, Healy reassures the cameras will be beneficial to the city and can be used to help out in many different instances.
8: Nobody wants to see a child lost or a child abducted. We watch those movies and they're horror stories. If that camera can catch a license plate of somebody that knowingly has a child in it and they shouldn't, they're worth every cent they're paid for. Same thing with an older patient with dementia. If they happen to drive off and lose their understanding of where they're going, that camera may be able to save that person. Instead of them going somewhere and stopping and not knowing how to get back, somebody can maybe then find them. So I think the ability of the cameras to help our citizens and help the police in their job is what sold it.
4: Healy went on to say that only sworn Moundsville police officers will have access to data from the cameras. Well, communities across the tri-state continue to honor the late Dolly Parton by supporting her longtime nonprofit, the Dolly Parton Imagination Library. Following the country music star's passing, owner of the Landing Coffee Shop in Portsmouth, Ohio, Allie Hall, says she knew she wanted to honor her legacy. Now, 2 specialty drinks have been added to the menu, with the proceeds going to the Imagination Library.
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9: Being a light even on the dark and dusty days. Those words from West Virginia's Teacher of the Year will introduce you. 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
9: Hi, everyone, and welcome to the show on this Wednesday, September 9th, 2026. I'm 13 News and Tonight Live anchor Amanda Barron alongside Dave Allen. Jeff Jenkins is standing by with today's top headlines, and TJ will join us with commentary coming up in just a couple of minutes. That one's gaining some traction, TJ. On the program today, we're going to introduce you to this year's West Virginia Teacher of the Year. Her name is Laura Presley. She is from Mercer County. She teaches at her alma mater, Princeton High School, and she gave a speech last night at the inaugural Champions of Learning event that makes you want to go back to school. It was nice to hear from her, nice to meet her, and meet her family as well. Also, we're going to introduce you to the school service personnel of the year, Lisa Cook. She's a bus driver from Boone County. She has a lot of fun on her school bus and has a fantastic philosophy. She's only been doing it for a couple of years. In fact, interesting note, her own children did not even ride the school bus when they were in school. She drove them. Now she realizes how great the school buses are. She's going to join us to talk about it. The counselor of the year is Miriam Mason. She's from Monongalia County. And Alicia Riggleman is the principal of the year. She is from Berkeley County, Musselman High School. They were all lovely, so excited, and they're so looking forward to this platform that they'll have in 2027 to lead the people in their respective fields. So that'll be a lot of fun coming up. There are wonderful West Virginians this week. We have a bevy of wonderful West Virginians for you this week. We're also going to unpack this nuclear announcement. What does it mean? There are a lot of questions surrounding nuclear energy. I think for some people, depending on your generation, you might have like a negative connotation when it comes to nuclear. We're going to sort out some of the fact from fiction, Dave, coming up in just a little bit.
10: Looking forward to it. Also, a little bit later on in the show, we're going to talk to the folks from Valley North. Alex Weld is the project lead, the project outreach lead there. And they've been in the news a lot, but they just recently made a large donation to flood victims in North Central West Virginia. So we're going to talk to them about that. Of course, we're getting ready for high school football Friday night, and it'll be here before you know it, just a couple days away. Well, tonight, your football season, your football week officially kicks off with Fred Persinger and the crew and the high school sports line, which airs tonight on many of these same Metro news stations. So we'll get a little preview with Fred coming up about 1:45 or so.
9: All right. Sounds awesome. Let's check in on the day's top headlines. For that, we turn to Jeff Jenkins. Hello.
11: There you go. Okay. All right.
9: Are you there? Hello?
11: Trying to be on. Okay. There we are.
10: You're there. Oh, I'm sorry. Okay. I got newsmakers calling me while I'm on the air, so wow. I'm doing kind of too many things
11: dropping.
10: At once.
11: Name dropping here. Wow.
10: But none bigger than Jeff Jenkins, so go ahead. Well, sorry about that.
11: I didn't mean it that way, but name dropping. But anyway, a couple of things you're working on. Governor Morsi has an announcement this hour. He started this last week. He's been talking about, obviously, the health care, the rural health care transformation money that the state is getting. And so now he's starting to make some specific announcements. Did so last week with three programs, doing another one today, this hour down in Hurricane. I think it's the Ascend program. It's going to be getting some money out of this to try to draw some health care workers in, it sounds like.
9: Yeah, bring them here.
11: Yeah, bring them here. So he's announcing that at this hour. So we'll have a story coming up on that at the website. Also, a fatal fire under investigation that happened this morning in the Leon area of Mason County. A person died and a second person was injured. That happened at about 3:00 this morning. State Fire Marshal's office investigating a possible cause. Also today, the Broadband Enhancement Council met, the State Broadband Enhancement Council. And, you know, it's one of those big issues in West Virginia. I don't know if it's my niche, but one of the big issues in West Virginia is the broadband deployment, mm-hmm. and the state's going to get a lot of federal money, and they've gotten it in various programs, and there's another update today. So one of the things that really came out of this meeting, I thought, was that a couple of years ago, AEP announced that it was going to do a broadband deployment project in Logan and Mingo counties. Mm-hmm. They're working with a group that kind of an expert in that, but they were going to, help them.
9: Streamline it and deploy it.
11: Get it where it mm-hmm. needs to go. Put up poles where they need to be put up. Those type of things. And that's almost done. It's almost done. So that was a pretty good update today from AEP. From the AEP project manager on that. So we'll include that in our story.
9: Okay.
11: Also. state is getting the big, big, big money in the BEAD program that it's getting, you know, hundreds of millions of dollars to expand broadband in West Virginia. But, you know, the state also got a lot of money in the ARPA.
9: Mm-hmm. ARPA.
11: Yes, yes. There's so many.
9: Haven't talked about that in a while.
11: Yeah, so there's so many of those things. And so the ARPA projects, the money that the state got for the ARPA projects, those are also winding down. So there's been, and there's already about, I know this isn't a large number, but there's 120 customers that have hooked on mm-hmm. to ARPA project sites. They're now getting broadband where they weren't getting broadband.
9: Hey, if you're one of those 120
11: and now,
9: customers.
11: And there's a couple of thousand more that is going to be at their front doors. Okay. And so now it's up to those who provide broadband to say, hey, be my customer
9: okay.
11: type of thing. But there's an update on that today. And so one of the Broadband Enhancement Council members is Michael Holstein. And he said this, we'll just play a soundbite with him. He said this, and I think it's probably the feeling of a lot of people.
12: It's exciting to me that we are sitting in these meetings now, listening to these completions. The fruits of the labor are you know, we're seeing those.
11: Okay. Yep. So I think that's what a lot of people are saying. Finally, you're hearing like, oh, wow, you know, there are some people that, you know, broadband, they didn't have it before. Now it's at their front door and they're getting it. Or, and there's still a long way to go. Some of these projects still have a way to, especially the BEAD program. There's a little bit of an update on that today. But, you know, as Holstein mentioned there, you know, you're starting to see some of these things completed, which is encouraging.
9: It's encouraging, yeah.
11: Encouraging.
9: We've been talking about it for a long time.
11: Yeah, and I think that all feeds into, you know, making West Virginia more marketable, mm-hmm. making West Virginia more of a place for people to move mm-hmm. if they can get broadband. You know,
9: makes a difference.
11: You go to a low crime area, a beautiful area with mm-hmm. tourism and different things, and you can work from home.
9: Yeah,
11: you know, that makes West Virginia an attractive place. So, again,
9: nice
11: this,
9: to see the hear an update.
11: Yeah, and, I mean, yeah. This is a long game, right? Mm-hmm. I mean, it's a long game. It doesn't happen overnight. So, we'll get a story posted on that coming up at WVMetroNews.com. Also, give an update on what the governor is saying. And plus, there's a news conference this afternoon. They have these every once in a while. The U.S. attorney this particular news conference is from the U.S. attorney for Southern West Virginia, Moore Capito, the U.S. Marshal Jack Chambers, mm-hmm. State Police Superintendent Colonel Mitchell. And they'll be announcing the results. I think it's called Operation Cold Country, mm-hmm. where they do these every once, a couple times a year, maybe. I know at least once a year, where they try to find those convicted sexual offenders who are non-compliant. They haven't signed up mm-hmm. on the, you know, a lot of people when they're convicted of sexual crimes, they have to be a registered sex offender for life. And so those who, that's a crime if you don't do that. Mm-hmm. And so they have these operations and typically what happens when they go out and find these, then they are able to make arrest on other charges sure. and other things. They find other things. And so we'll find out the results of that. There's a presser coming up downtown Charleston at 1:30.
9: It must be U.S. Marshals in Northeast or in Northern Ohio just did a press conference yesterday where they've located 79 children who were reported missing. Hmm. In wow. some cases it was connected to sex trafficking. There was one girl who was found in a Columbus suburb hiding in a crawl space of a basement, and then they were able to locate her sister, who was found at a restaurant. And as a part of that, then they arrested her mom as a part of a probation violation. So there are a lot of pieces and parts to all mm-hmm. of those, but I just thought 79 children
11: wow.
9: reported missing is a significant number.
11: Yeah, very
9: something to think about.
11: So we'll get an update on that from Moore Capito and others coming up. And then I just thought, you know, just an interesting thing happened last night. We don't have a story yet. We're trying to get a little bit of a reaction story at our website. But just the city of Point Pleasant last night had their city council had a vote on a POTA district, which is basically in a lot of cities have these in West Virginia. You're designated outdoor drinking. You can go from a business to a business mm-hmm. with an open container, a cup. Mm-hmm. Of
10: it has to be approved what you're drinking out of.
9: Right. A specific cup
11: of an adult beverage. Mm-hmm. And they turned it down, mm-hmm. you know, and, you know, Point Pleasant's going to be it's going to be growing. Mm-hmm. So you kind of had that, hey, we're growing type of thing. And you had a lot of people showing up saying, this is Point Pleasant. We're not going to do that.
9: I can't think of where I was the other day, but it was, there was actually a line, like literally a painted line. And it said, like, POTA ends, maybe it was when I was in South Carolina. Mm-hmm. Anyways, public outdoor drinking area ends here. And it was painted
10: first,
9: on the ground.
10: First time I saw that was in Ohio, and we didn't have those in West Virginia, to my knowledge, mm-hmm. at that time. My wife and I were in a little town outside Columbus, and I was asking people, said, what exactly? Actually, up there they call them DORA. Mm-hmm. It's a designated outdoor, I think, recreation area. But basically, it's the same thing. And I kept thinking, what's DORA? Who's DORA? Because, you
9: she's
10: know.
9: She's an explorer.
10: I knew that from years ago. Vaguely. So, but that's the first time I had seen it. And oddly enough, guys, I was actually in Point Pleasant last night. I had to attend a funeral service up there. And I had a little extra time. And I used to live in Point Pleasant. You know, first place my wife and I lived when we got married was Point Pleasant. So I had a little extra time because I'm always early. And I just drove around the town. You would not believe how much that town has grown. And this is even before Nucor. This, I mean, has grown since the time when I lived there, which was, you know, 1992 when I lived there. I mean, the downtown was basically dead at that point. Mm-hmm. This was before they embraced the whole Mothman thing. Last night, 5:36, I drive by, and I did the main drag there in Point, and I look down the street where the Mothman statue is. There were 30 people standing there just having their picture taken with the Mothman statue, 5:30, 5:45 on a Tuesday evening.
9: Wow.
10: So it's growing, definitely.
9: It's, yeah
11: you
9: they
11: know,
9: make room for more.
11: You know, he lived there. He just called it Point.
9: That's how you know.
11: Yeah.
9: I work with somebody who's, it's Point.
10: Point. It's Point.
9: That's how you know.
10: It's just like saying L.A. about Logan. You don't call it Logan, it's L.A.
11: All right, so, but we'll have those stories and more coming up. And nice job last night emceeing.
9: Oh, thank you.
11: Yeah, we were watching.
9: Lovely.
11: Yeah, we were watching you, and after we thought, we kept saying here in the newsroom, okay, Amanda, move it along. Let's go.
9: I was just reading my script, I swear.
11: I know, but it was a nice event.
9: It was so nice.
11: Yeah, we got a little connection here, a little connection to the Counselor of the Year.
9: Jake Flatley,
11: former Metro News employee. That's his sister.
9: Yes.
11: And the Flatley family is, five kids, all work in West Virginia, all very successful. And they're originally from Wheeling. And, I've met his parents before. Great people. And so excited for her.
9: Yeah, she'll talk about that. That was one of the questions I asked her. And I think he calls her Mimi. But I asked her about this last night. I'll ask her again today. About why she stayed, because she's from Wheeling. Now she works in Morgantown, Milam Park Elementary,
11: where she's a
9: counselor. And she, I mean, all four of them could not have been sweeter. Their families were so excited for them. It was just a really positive, fun evening. So I'm glad it was. I was happy to be there in a small part. And it was cool. And you'll meet all of them coming up in just a little bit. I'm excited. Moving it along, Jeff. Moving it along. We're back in just a minute.
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1: Welcome back to Metro News Midday. Coming up in just a couple of minutes, about 45 minutes, I should say. It'll go fast, though. We're going to talk with Fred Persinger about tonight's show. Lots of coaches.
2: Yeah.
1: Lots always. Of athletes.
2: Week
1: lots
2: three.
1: Of good action. Yeah. Moving on up. There have been two fatal fires in West Virginia just within the last week. There was one in Kanawha County on Friday night, then this one that in Mason County that we're talking about. Don't forget, we're talking with the West Virginia State Fire Marshal about that home safety assessment. There's a QR code right now that you can go scan on the website, wvmetronews.com, to potentially make sure your home is just a little bit safer.
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3: From ABC News, I'm Wayne Cabot. Oil just surged to 101 a barrel, the highest all summer, amid claims and counterclaims about what Iran is and isn't blowing up or seizing.
4: Iran had said yesterday that they had captured an underwater U.S. drone, but the U.S. military, as an official told us, that it was a drone that had malfunctioned and it was an older model, not something that was actually collecting any sensitive or classified data. So really not that big of a deal. But overnight, as we saw, the U.S. hitting those Iranian oil tankers and Iran retaliating against this.
3: Traces of uranium at undeclared sites in Iran have been reported by weapons inspectors. And today, the International Atomic Energy Agency reported Iran to the U.N. Security Council for the first time in 20 years. Nothing will likely come of this. Iran allies China and Russia have veto power. AI already is rogue, says a researcher at Anthropic who quit after claiming AI will be able to kill humans soon. That led an official at OpenAI to say, we humans are losing control. ABC's Elizabeth Schulze.
5: The companies are calling for more coordination between governments and businesses to beef up cybersecurity now. But keep in mind, at the same time that they are sounding the alarm, they are racing and competing to advance this tech. Both OpenAI and Anthropic set to go public within months. Meta also just released its own AI personal assistant called Muse. It can send your emails, book travel, pay bills. You will have to share your payment info or passwords. And Meta says they will be stored securely in the cloud. But that tech is raising privacy concerns.
3: We'll credit new tech for allowing the TSA to tell if there's water in that water bottle you're carrying at the airport or something else. They're considering letting people in pre-check carry that water through security. Flight recorders indicate that the pilots of that Amazon jet that crashed in Miami couldn't get the landing gear down in time and weren't able to deploy the thrust reversers. You're listening to ABC News.
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3: Men who take GLP-1 drugs to lose weight have a 7% higher chance of losing something else, their hair, says a study in the Journal of Investigative Dermatology.
7: There can also be pattern baldness for men and women. For men, they typically notice it in concentrated areas like their temples or their crown. For women, if they're experiencing it, they can notice it in their hairline as a widening part. Important to make sure that you're understanding the reason why you're experiencing hair loss. It can happen for a variety of reasons: thyroid abnormalities, iron deficiency, nutritional deficiencies. Again, rapid weight loss itself can cause it. So talking to a provider, getting to the bottom of it, because the treatment might be different from person to person.
3: ABC News medical correspondent there, Dr. Darian Sutton. Today, the American Bar Association voted to eliminate the diversity requirement for law schools. The ABA saying it had to be recognized by a growing number of state courts and the Federal Department of Education. President Trump told FDNY members that days after 9/11, he was at Ground Zero, where another building was in danger of falling, and that two FDNY firefighters lifted him up and carried him from the rubble. It appears to be the first time he has said that. He didn't claim in yesterday's speech that, as he had before, that he was present at Ground Zero on 9/11. Back to school, no shredded lettuce, no jalapenos at many districts that ABC News has reached out to. Neither is part of any active recall, but districts say that they're acting out of an abundance of caution. Wayne Cabot, ABC News.
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9: I'm Jay Fox on the Ohio News Network. In Southwest Ohio, another city is voted to eliminate the use of flock cameras in their community. ONN's Brianna Albizu explains.
10: The city of Lebanon sits halfway between Cincinnati and Dayton in Warren County. Yesterday, their city council voted unanimously to remove all 20 of their flock safety automatic license plate reader cameras from within city limits. Mayor Mark Messer said that the company failed to respond to 54 written questions about the use of the data over a three-week period, and that created a lack of trust and transparency. It was not an indictment of the police. Cameras go off today.
9: A man who admitted to killing another man during a road rage incident in central Ohio now wants to change his plea. Angela Ann with ONN affiliate WBNS-TV in Columbus reports.
11: Tony Brock was supposed to be sentenced, but his attorney asked the judge to withdraw that plea. Prosecutors say Brock shot and killed a 52-year-old Brett Bennett in 2023. This happened during a road rage shooting on I-670. The state objected to Brock's request to take back his guilty plea of involuntary manslaughter. The judge did not rule on the request and ordered Brock instead taken back into custody, citing concerns about community safety. His attorney must now file a written motion to change that plea.
9: New data shows more than 850 Ohio jobs were lost during layoffs and closures last month.
12: Two guys drove to work. Neither guy wore a seatbelt. One guy got a ticket. 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One guy wore a seatbelt. One guy didn't. One guy made it home. The guy not wearing his seatbelt didn't. Don't risk it. Click it or ticket. 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
16: Hello, everyone, from the Watchdog. I'm Darnell Foster with a look at your local weather forecast for your Wednesday. Sunshine mixing in with just a few clouds on a warm afternoon with a high near 86. The overnight low of 70 degrees under mostly cloudy skies with showers and storms likely could contain gusty winds as well. You'll see a mix of sun and clouds for your Thursday with highs in the mid to upper 70s. Have yourself a great day, everyone, from the Watchdog. I'm Darnell Foster.
17: My name is Michael David Myers. I'm a sports medicine orthopedic surgeon here at West Virginia University Reynolds Hospital. 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Can this be treated conservatively?
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0: And welcome to the most beautiful Wednesday in September I can remember. It's September 9th.
1: I know.
0: Can we talk about that?
1: Yeah.
0: Where did summer go?
1: I don't know. It's out the window.
0: It is. Well, this is Sonia from the West Bank Arena and Capitol Theater.
1: It's Olivia with the Visit Wheeling WV. In the back, we've got...
2: It's Lola with KKX.
0: Oh, Lola once. Lola this.
2: She's been serenading me with that.
1: It's probably stuck in her head.
0: It is stuck in my head.
1: Yeah.
0: It's a great song.
2: I told her a check. That'd work.
0: Yeah.
2: Swell.
0: She needs a check, ladies.
1: Yep. Yeah. Well, I don't know. But yeah, it's September 9th. It's my Lila's 17th birthday.
0: Happy birthday, Lila. Mm.
1: Lots of people's birthdays today.
0: It is.
1: My Uncle Tommy's birthday is today.
0: It's Brecken's birthday today.
1: Brecken Robinson's birthday today. Little Blake Kalchek's birthday is today.
0: So happy birthday, everybody.
1: They say if you share a birthday, there's like some sort of connection in your past life.
0: Ooh. My niece and my daughter are on the same day.
1: Oh, really? That's exciting.
0: Yeah. Mm-hmm.
1: Yeah. Yeah.
0: I love that.
1: Mm-hmm.
0: Well, we have a lot of things coming up tonight. If you want to be a part of things coming up for the future, the West Bank Arena and Capitol Theater is having a job fair from 3 p.m. to 6 p.m. And it's open interviews. So you're going to go in, you're going to put your application in, and you're going to get an interview right on the spot. No calling you back. One-stop shopping. Those are my kind of places because there's nothing worse than waiting to hear if you're going to get an interview or not. And then we also have one again on September 16th, and it is all part-time. We are hiring for box office, Zamboni drivers. We are in desperate need of some serious Zambonying. So
1: do you need your license to do that?
0: You do have to have a driver's license to do that.
1: That's it, though?
0: You have to be 21, at least. A minimum of 21.
1: So I could do it?
0: You can, but you know what's really funny?
1: What?
0: There's only two things I haven't done there.
1: That's one of them?
0: That's one of them.
1: Why aren't you doing it?
0: That's a great question. Thank you for asking.
1: Yeah.
0: Yeah.
1: Well, I've been in the car with you. Are they afraid you're going to use your knees?
0: Yeah, you can't drive with your knees, all right?
1: Yeah.
0: So that
1: you
0: is
1: mastered
0: one,
1: that. I mean, I remember trying that, being like, how are you doing that so well?
0: Yeah, that is one stipulation. You can't drive with your knees. I can drive with my knees, put my makeup on. No, I'm just joking, guys. I do not do that.
1: No.
0: Psych. Anyway, box office, Zamboni, maintenance, operations staff, setup and tear down, ushers, door guards, concession stand workers. This year we're taking the club back over in the kitchen, so we're looking for servers. And it's always nice to like hire people that know the area and know your surroundings. A lot of our events, oddly, are more out-of-town people, out-of-state people, than in-town, in-state.
1: Which means they spend more.
0: They spend more, and they're out visiting our cities. Like, they spend more time in Wheeling, in the, tri-state, trying to figure out what to do next after the show tomorrow. Do you know what I mean? Like, what am I going to do before the show starts?
1: Yep, and they are spending more money. They also find our prices to be very reasonable, considering where most people are from, or bigger cities with bigger city pricing.
0: Yes. I mean, anything from our parking to our food and beverage, people are just...
1: They think we're giving it away.
0: Yes, and they're shocked, to be honest with you. Even our ticket prices. Like, for our Broadway shows, what you're going to pay a most expensive ticket is $60 here. When you go to New York City... The very top, very slanted top row is like $180. Do you know what I mean? Like, so, always keep that in mind. It seems like it might be expensive for our area, but it truly isn't when you look at the grand scheme. But we're hiring for all those people. We want you to be wonderful. We want you to be friendly. We want you to speak to the customers. You know, we want to make sure that they're having a good time and all their needs are being met.
1: Yeah. So find somebody. Talk about it.
0: Yeah, absolutely. But again, tonight from 3 to 6, and it's right inside the West Bank Arena front lobby. You can't miss us. And then again next Wednesday from 3 to 6 p.m. too. And we always have applications online. We are encouraging you right now to come to this open interview because we will hire people from that. And then we'll decide after that, like, where our needs are. But definitely. It's a great job. It's fun.
1: Yeah. And how long have you been there?
0: This is my 31st year.
1: Isn't that crazy?
0: It is crazy because I'm only 32. So, like,
1: no, don't lie, 39. It's
0: I know.
1: Okay.
0: I know. The lies are
1: celebrate
0: amazing.
1: This year.
0: No. It is.
1: You know, labor laws were way different back then.
0: And it's really funny. No 2 days are alike, and that's what makes it so fun to work at.
1: Mm-hmm. Yeah. That's for sure. Yeah, you guys definitely have a lot of things going on.
0: Yeah.
1: And it's exciting. We love it. I love the new Broadway sing-along video that was put out today.
0: Yeah.
1: Lots of people getting behind that.
0: Some pieces of that. That show is September 30th, and that kicks off our Broadway season. It is not part of our Broadway ticket package. There are four other shows throughout the year. The first two start in October with The Music Man and Spamilton. Those shows are the second week of October, and then, you know, Dolly. That's going to be a great one.
1: Mm-hmm. And you were just in the Smoky Mountains, weren't you?
0: I was. You give me a yee-haw. Mm-hmm. Yes.
1: A very hot yee-haw.
0: A very hot yee-haw. No, so it's going to be a great series, but definitely check it out. Later this month, we have Jay Leno himself at the Capitol. And there
1: and
0: are
1: he's been here before.
0: Has he?
1: I thought so.
0: I don't know.
2: Maybe I thought
0: not,
2: he had
0: not
2: been.
0: Not in my time.
1: Yeah, I thought so at some point. I remember he was one of the ones that was always listed as one that, like, remember doing, like, all those, like, studies, you know, and his name was mentioned.
0: Yeah.
1: I'll have to look into that, see if I'm just making that up.
0: You can make anything you want up.
1: I know. Nobody here is going to question me.
2: When you say it with enough authority, everyone will believe you.
0: The history on Dolly Parton was she never made it to Wheeling. And people are actually showing pictures of them meeting Dolly at the Jamboree USA events. Like, she might not have been the headliner. She might have been, like, an opener, like, right when she was getting ready to start.
1: Half the people that was on the stage at that time, nobody knew who they were.
0: Yeah.
1: So, I mean, even Johnny Cash, nobody knew who he was, you know, and he played here.
0: Yeah. So it's always been, I've always been told that she wasn't there, but people started producing pictures and actual stories, and I was, like, blown away by that. So that's amazing.
1: I love hearing all the stories about her that's coming out, especially talking about all the music that she wrote. Mm-hmm. And things that you just didn't know that was actually her song, you know?
0: And the millions that she has spent in this imagination library.
1: I know, and it's continuing.
0: Yeah.
1: Yeah.
0: Yeah. And people like our girl Taylor and Travis Kelce donated another $2 million as their wedding gift. As their wedding gift, they donated someone $2
1: million. They're not buying glass off the shelf on clearance. That's for sure. Thank you, Travis and Kelce.
0: Yeah.
1: I mean, Travis and Taylor.
0: Yes.
1: Oh, I just realized they're both their names start with a T.
0: Fun fact. Fun fact Wednesday.
1: Did not roll off the tongue. That's probably why I said Travis and Kelce.
0: Don't forget about your weekly events at the library. Every Wednesday at 10:30, they have Music and Moment. 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And every Thursday, they have Toddler Thursdays.
1: Mm-hmm. And, you know, that is so much fun. A lot of kids look forward to that every single week.
0: They truly do. And it's free. It is free.
1: It's a big week here in Wheeling. You know, we have the comedy clubs that's still going on. The Tyrant Tussle, as they call it, is up at the Highland Sports Complex. It's a huge wrestling event. People come from all over. And I tell you what, and don't try to go to park anywhere around that this weekend.
0: No, it's crazy.
1: It's going to be crazy, and it's going to be wonderful.
0: Yeah, and oh my gosh, I just lost train of my thought. What's the movie that's coming out? Practical Magic.
1: I can't wait. Two.
0: It's Saturday, yes.
1: Oh, that's Saturday?
0: Out. Yes.
1: I can't wait to see if it's on demand, though.
0: I get it. Well, Olivia's like flipping out because I lied to her at some point in the past 7 days, and I told her Toy Story 5 was supposed to be coming out this week.
1: It's not.
0: And it's not. So that's a bold-faced lie.
1: Not even on demand? You can't buy it?
0: No. You can't buy it anywhere.
1: Oh, that's crazy.
0: I know.
1: And typically, the timeline is right about now.
0: Yeah, but she reminds me every day to check, and we check, and we fail. And I don't know where I saw that at, but I truly believe I saw it somewhere.
1: Yeah, I gotta believe it. Yeah. I mean, timeline would make sense.
0: Yeah, but we did go see the movies. Super cute.
1: Yeah. I made the mistake of showing Willie and my nephews this weekend. Because I'm excited about, you know, getting fall, witchy weather and stuff like that. You know, if you light a lighter and you put your finger through it. Oh, I was like, you know, if you can, if you have witch tendencies, you can do this. They were blown away. I created pyros because literally I had to take four lighters off of them, which I don't even know where they found them.
0: Yeah.
1: You know what I mean? Like when I was around them. And so the day when I was lighting Lala's birthday candles, long and behold, could not find the lighter to put it back away in my an upper drawer now. And I went back in Willie's room. There he was practicing. I was like, oh, my God.
0: I'm practicing my witch powers.
1: He was like, you said. I was like, I know. I did.
0: Yikes. This Saturday at Ogilby Park is Paws in the Park. Join the potty and celebrate our furry friends with a full day of fun activities for dogs and their humans. It's a tail wagging good time at Ogilby.
1: Fort Henry Days was really good this past weekend.
0: Aw.
1: Speaking of that, with what Alan had discuss. They delivered, even through lots of muddy weather. They overcame that. You know, they put down a bunch of hay and straw, and it was actually very nice.
0: They do. They put a lot of time and effort into the costumes alone, not alone building all that.
1: Yeah, it looked really good, and it was very entertaining.
0: This Saturday is the Willing Country Day School Saturday Series. Join local artist Jess Arnold of Card Art by Jess for a morning of creating, exploring, and getting a little messy. That is at Willing Country Day, and it's from 9:30 to 11, and it is free thanks to the generous support of the Elizabeth Stifel Klein Foundation. Please bring two towels per participant and come dressed to say yes to the mess.
1: Yep, plan to get messy, basically. Speaking of the Stifel, at the Stifel Fine Arts Center on the lawn on Friday, September 11th, is their pig and chicken roast. And that is to all benefit the Ogilvie Institute Stifel Fine Arts Center and all the programming at Ogilvie Institute. So that is September 11th, 6:30 to 8:30. It's $50 per person or $45 for OI members. And you can call and get tickets, but it's a wine and craft beer event with pig and chicken roast.
0: And I'm not going to lie, guys.
1: They always do it really nice.
0: Become an OI member. Mm-hmm. I think the minimum package is $40. And you get discounts on all these camps and events throughout the year. It's well worth it. You get your money back tenfold.
1: Yep. Speaking of Ogilvie Institute again, the Towngate Theater is hosting on Friday and Saturday the production of Dark of the Moon. That is one of their, you know, they're going to be doing, it's based on the haunting Scottish folk song, they said, The Ballad of Barbara Allen. And it's directed by Dave Henderson, which is one of the lead producers down there at Ogilvie Institute. And you can get your tickets by calling 304-242-7700. So it looks kind of like, you know, I don't know what it would be based on. Storytelling and Gothic spiritualism. Smoky Mountain Community.
0: I like that.
1: Farmers Market still going on. Saturdays at the market, down at Center Market, still happening. Ooh, every nice. Saturday. The Autumn Show at the Victoria Jamboree is coming up on Friday. September 12th is Saturday, correct?
0: Yes.
1: Saturday, one day only, at the Victoria Jamboree. It is their Autumn Show.
0: And don't forget about Sunset Saturdays up at Ogilvie at the Lakeview Cantina. And if you've never been up there, you need to go because I personally think it's the best view of Ogilvie.
1: Oh, it's stunning.
0: And the food is absolutely delicious. The drinks are crisp and cool with a little Mexican twist to it. It's delicious. And they have a different band playing every Saturday, and it's from 7 until 10 p.m.
1: Yeah. And then the sunset last night, I don't know if anybody caught it, was absolutely stunning. Aww. Just in general. Yeah. These nice, warm, humid days and that cool chill in the air. Orange views. That's that Indian summer. It's my favorite time of year.
0: It is. Oh,
1: these moms are struggling.
0: The transition right now into fall is always so beautiful.
1: Oh, I know. It's one of my favorite. Love it.
0: Toe Tapping Tuesdays is still going on. And this... It's at the Warwood Garden Park, and it is from 7 until 9. So go ahead and check that out.
1: Oh, nice. When's the last one of those?
0: It says through September 15th.
1: Oh, really?
0: Yeah.
1: I actually didn't realize it went on that long, personally, but that doesn't mean anything. I lose track of what day it is.
0: Take advantage of every summer day you possibly can, right?
1: Mm-hmm.
0: Don't forget, every Friday at Casa Divino is the weekly wine tasting. And if you have not started following Good Mansion Wines, Instagram or Facebook or TikTok, I highly recommend you do because you're going to be wanting to go there every day.
1: Mm-hmm.
0: I mean, everything looks so delicious and so well thought through.
1: Mm-hmm. Everything's done. There are lectures and libations. Series continues at Esoterica on Friday, September 11th, and it is featuring Melissa from Midge's Kitchen. She, her quote, and I'm going to read it verbatim, "This chat discusses the traditional Chinese elements as they relate to taste and color to create balanced and satisfying meals." Melissa knows how to cook.
0: She does. She sure does.
1: Yeah.
0: Over the summer, we had to postpone Zootopia 2. And it is rescheduled until next Friday, and they do begin at dusk, which I hate to say, It was like 8:15 last night, and I wanted to cry.
1: I know. And then this morning at 6:30, it was still dark.
0: It was. I'm beside myself right now because I thought it was supposed to be like 2 minutes per day, and I feel like it's like
1: it's rushing.
0: But so that is it's postponed from July 17th, so it's September 18th, and they are going to have friends from the Ogilby Good Zoo there.
1: Bring hand sanitizer.
0: So that's going to be a lot of fun and some popcorn.
1: Good times, great music. We do have a guest coming on the next half. That's what we're trying to go through, as many events as we can. But we have invited Stacey Stevens to come on from the Upper High Valley United Way. Mm-hmm. Today is the Day of Caring, or Day of Giving, or Day of Caring?
0: Day of Caring.
1: Yeah, Day of Caring. And she's going to talk about that. It was a wonderful, nice crowd this morning at Wheeling Park, White Palace. I just happened to stumble upon there as we decided to sit down and do our homework there before school started today with my youngest. And it was so nice to see everybody. Big smiles and coming out of there. Yes.
0: September 19th, Oktoberfest at Center Market. If you haven't been to Center Market lately, definitely check it out. There are so many cute shops there. And even like Stone Cottage, how they have theirs decorated for fall right now.
1: It's an absolute dream.
0: Yes.
1: Talk about aesthetic, right?
0: Yes.
2: What's the date on that?
0: It's September 19th.
1: And it's coming up.
0: It's brought to you by their partners, Almost Heaven Candle Company, iHeartRadio, The Stuckey Firm, Wheeling CVB, Main Street Bank, Edward Jones, and Panhandle Cleaning and Restoration. But check it out. They're going to have a beer garden with seasonal brews, traditional food specials from their vendors, and much, much more. And that's from 12 until 8 p.m.
1: Everything benefits the Upper High Valley United Way.
0: Oh, well, good.
1: Yeah, so it'll be a great
0: day. So definitely check that out.
1: I know. Things are not done yet. That's for sure.
0: No, that's just, and then also September 19th is the Food Truck Festival at Ogilby. And I encourage you, it starts at noon, I think. I encourage you to be at 11:30 and in line.
1: Yeah.
0: That place is so busy, and it's so wonderful that it's so busy. But, yeah, definitely give it a check. Check it out.
1: Last year, I think they had, 12, 13 food trucks?
0: I don't know how many they had. But they also had the outdoor beer garden. Yeah.
1: It's a good day.
0: It is a good day, and it's so beautiful up there. And they have all kinds of extra events for, the kids and stuff. So I highly recommend, if you are bringing your kids, bring a change of clothes.
1: Yeah.
0: Because anytime there's a foam party, there needs to be a foam change.
1: Yeah. It's sticky.
0: It's sticky and muddy.
1: Yeah.
0: It's shockingly muddy.
1: Yeah. It's sticky, though, too, and in all the your hands and stuff. It's a weird feeling.
0: Yeah, and last year I let my kids wear Crocs and we slippery. Were searching for a Croc. It was missing in action.
1: Oh, really?
0: Yeah,
1: it
0: fell off.
1: I was thinking it's slippery.
0: And we can't remember where it fell off.
1: Vinyl shoes. Well, how could you remember? You're in the midst of a dance party. Who cares if you lose your shoes?
0: Yes.
1: People's lost shoes on bachelorette parties we've been at.
0: Yes.
1: You think, how did that happen? Then you remember, who cares?
0: No one cared at that moment.
1: Yeah,
0: you're
1: nobody.
0: Exactly right.
1: It's like, oh, you lost your shoes? Oh, good. It was a good time.
0: Yeah.
1: And a good time was had by all.
0: Every Saturday is the Smart Center Science Demonstrations. Check it out. I highly recommend that. It's time for Christmas, guys. Go there and get a gift certificate for a young lad in your life. Or a kid, you know, you're buying local, you know, more than likely a mom or dad's going to go back there and spend more money than the gift certificate is.
1: Somebody recently said that they took their son and a couple of their friends to there for almost like an impromptu birthday party.
0: Yeah, that's nice.
1: Because, they had the best time because it's truly just like a one-on-one interaction. But think about those ways to entertain. You know, on a Saturday it's raining and you're like, oh my gosh, what am I going to do with these kids all day? There you go.
0: Smart Center.
1: 1 o'clock.
0: Yeah, 1 o'clock.
1: Yeah, meet up with your friends down there. It's a rainy day. What a great day to have fun.
0: And it's free to all ages. And I'm not going to lie to you. You might be like, oh, this is like, I don't really want to go look at child stuff. I often am stumped.
1: Yeah, well,
0: at how he does some of these.
1: Yeah, they also, they cater it to the age group that's there. Like if they have a group of really young kids, they make sure that they do something that kind of relates to them. But if there is a group with a mix with some older kids in there, they will totally wow you with some real fun stuff.
0: And it's hard to believe, but it's almost time for Show of Hands again.
1: And they just announced the newest applicants, that was selected. Can you bring that up?
0: The next one is September 25th. No, it's a lie. September 23rd. Am I looking at the right? Yes. Wednesday, September 23rd at 6 p.m. at the Wheeling Artisan Center.
1: Does it tell you who made it?
0: It does not have it listed on here. But it does, you know, four entrepreneurs will each have 4 minutes to make their presentation. And the public can attend. It's $5 to get in. And if you want to talk about your business, what an active audience to have right in front of you, because these are the people who want to support local businesses. You, I think it's $3?
1: Ten.
0: You can speak for 3 minutes.
1: Mm-hmm. Yeah, that's it.
0: That's a three.
1: That's the three that
0: you're And tell everybody about, you know, your business and what you're trying to do, what you're trying to accomplish.
1: Yep. And I tell you what, nobody loses there.
0: No, they don't.
1: Yep.
0: And with that, everybody, we're going to go to a break. As always, please support the sponsors that support this station. You're listening to The Watchdog.
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0: Well, hello everybody, and welcome to Winging It. We have a special guest to talk about United Way Dave Caring.
1: We have Maddie here, and you know what? I want to say your maiden name, but I know it's not.
2: CV.
1: Yeah, so it's Maddie CV, and she is here to discuss the United Way Day of Caring, but it was actually the Sandy O'Haver, right?
2: Yes, Sandy O'Haver Day of Caring. It was today and is still going on right now. It's our 35th annual big volunteer day, basically. So we recruit projects from other nonprofits during the summer or other church groups, schools, things like that, that might need work done and just can't spare the manpower to get these little projects like landscaping, painting, sometimes cleaning out some old storage rooms, that kind of stuff, done. And then we recruit volunteers from local businesses and individuals that want to come spend a day at these places.
1: And it was a nice turnout. How many people do you think?
2: Yeah, we have 175 volunteers this year in all seven of our counties, from up in Hancock County all the way down through Sistersville and in Tyler County, and a few out in Belmont as well. So we are all up and down the panhandle today getting the good work done.
1: Yeah. What's some of the projects that you that stand out to you?
2: Yeah. One that I love to talk about all the time, and people might have heard about it, is the Seeing Hand Association garden over on the island. They usually have a group there just kind of doing some garden work and some love for that. Mm-hmm. But it is, if you haven't seen it or driven by or heard of it, it is one of the coolest little secrets on the island and in Wheeling. It is so beautiful. They put so much time, love, and effort into that space and the produce that they grow there, as well as other projects like Holy Family. Sometimes they do playground work or landscaping, that those kiddos need a safe space and mm-hmm. clean space to have their playtime.
1: Mm-hmm.
2: We are down at New Martinsville in Brooklyn Park and in Sistersville Parks and Pool doing some landscaping and beautification projects down there, as well as Catholic Charities and Salvation Army's doing general sorting and donation work mm-hmm. with them.
1: Oh, wow, but that's a non-ending job, I'm sure.
2: Oh, yes.
0: I can't even imagine the stuff that comes in and has to be sorted. And do you know what I mean? Like,
2: just constantly.
0: Yeah.
2: Too. Yeah. I don't know how they keep up with it, but luckily we're able to help today at least.
1: Yeah. Yeah. Especially some of the donations that are done like after hours when they're really not supposed to be made, but like people do it anyways
2: mm-hmm. Mm-hmm.
1: and just drop, you know. So it's good that it's all going to a good place. And who's Sandy?
2: So Sandy O'Haver was the associate director of our United Way of the Upper Ohio Valley for years and years, several years. She ran Day of Caring while she was there, retired, and did pass away a few years ago. So when that happened, one of my predecessors gave her the namesake for Day of Caring, and ever since then it has been the Sandy O'Haver Day of Caring.
1: Mm-hmm. Very nice. I remember Sandy. She was always involved.
2: Yes. Yeah, she was definitely one of the, like, foundational members, I think, for our United Way.
1: Yeah, very nice. And how old is the Upper Ohio Valley United Way?
2: Oh,
1: I mean, is that even a question I should be asking?
2: Don't quote me on it, because we just did this and figured it out. But
1: I was going to say, it probably goes back further than your actual organization.
2: We
1: just
2: started
1: because
2: as something like the United Community Chest, and mm-hmm. it developed from there.
0: It says 1918.
2: Yes, I was going to say it's in the 1900s, but I don't know the year.
1: 1900s can be anything.
2: Yes.
1: I was born in the 1900s. So.
2: Yeah, exactly.
0: Yeah, Olivia, my youngest, will say, you know, in the 1900s. And I'm like, get out of here.
1: Yeah,
2: I'm a 1900s baby.
1: Right.
0: But no, we all 1918, are. That's kind of crazy.
2: Yes, so we started as the community war chest, I think, from World War One, I guess, with mm-hmm. 1918, and
1: grew from there.
2: Beginning of our United Way here.
1: Yeah. So besides for like the Day of Caring, what is the United Way like exactly? I know that everybody hears your name is attached to these events. You also have fundraisers like the Oktoberfest. You know that you guys are an arm of, you know, if not, you know, the benefactor. Like, what, why are you guys raising money? What is important? Like, what are you guys using? What's your mission?
2: Yeah, we focus, like you said, we fundraise and we do direct services as well, but we focus on four major areas of interest, if you want to call them that, which is community resilience, healthy communities, youth opportunity, and financial security. So we are working towards getting families financially secure and able to make their ends meet with their bills and their utilities and things like that. We are wanting to build youth opportunity for our youth to be able to stay in the area and thrive in the area. We want to continue to build community resiliency for when natural disasters happen, or for when people do need access to resources, that they do have access to those resources and things like that.
1: Mm-hmm. And what's your boundaries? The upper or high valley?
2: Yes.
1: Some people have ideas of what that is, and it's not just Wheeling and Moundsville.
2: Yeah, we are actually quite a large United Way, especially compared to the state United Ways. There's only 12 of us, but we cover 7 counties. So we are Hancock, Brooke, Ohio, Marshall, Wetzel, Tyler counties in West Virginia, and then also Belmont County, Ohio, which is a pretty large county itself.
1: Oh, very nice.
2: Yes.
1: And so let's just say, you want to reach out to you guys. How do you do that?
2: All kinds of ways. You can check out our website, which our new director of community involvement, Laurie, has been re-upping and revamping, which looks great. So that would be a great starting point for all of the information. I also invite you to follow us on Facebook and other social media platforms to see what's going on, what's coming up with us, and also look for other volunteer opportunities, or just call our office as well, or email any of us, and we are more than happy to answer your questions.
1: And then what about if you're like a nonprofit and you say not so much for the Day of Caring, but there's possibly another need? I mean, are you guys open to those opportunities? Is there ever a time that you're just like, no, not now, contact later? Or are you guys keeping a rolling list at all times of everywhere and anything that you guys may be able to help with or connect the dots? Maybe there's another agency that can help as well.
2: Yeah, we love to connect or partner in any way that we can. We have 24 member agencies that we fund through allocations, but with Day of Caring and Operation Toy Lift and other partnerships like that, we help well beyond those nonprofit agencies. So things like the FRNs, for example, they're not one of our member agencies, but they can come and shop for Operation Toy Lift toys. Or if they have a program that they want to partner on, we will try to make that happen. We just did the clothing voucher programs, which actually kind of started because Job and Family Services of Belmont County called and was looking to partner. And that led to a donation that was able to bring that into Ohio and Marshall counties as well. Mm-hmm. So we are open to connecting and to partnering on any front outside of our member agencies and help. We aren't taking more funding applications at this time, but like you said, there's a million ways that we can try to fill in some sort of gap.
3: Yeah. One of the things I like is like how you take like a bank, for instance. Do you know what I mean? And like there's a bunch of employees that want to give, but they can't give to substantial amounts. But like an employer can go in and say, hey, we want to give to United Way. Does anybody want to take a certain dollar amount out per paycheck?
2: Yeah, those are really cool. So employee payroll deduction campaigns is exactly like you said. It gives employees an opportunity to give kind of, first of all, it's pre-tax dollars. So one, it's money that
1: you're not seeing anyways.
2: Exactly. And you will get the benefits from that. It can be as small as a dollar a paycheck. It can be as large as however much you want a paycheck. It can also just be a one-time gift. But that would come, like I said, pre-tax out of your paycheck. So it's kind of like set it, forget it. Money you don't miss, and you are able to help the community that way.
3: Yeah, and it seems like so small at that pay, but when you think about all the employees that would contribute to it by the end of the year, how much money that is.
2: I mean, it really adds up if you just even do, like I said, if you do $2 a pay and you're paid 26 times a year, there's $50. And if you have a staff of 5 that do that, there's $250.
1: Yeah. And that's just a staff of 5.
2: Exactly.
1: Yeah. There's a lot of organizations that could definitely benefit from that, take advantage of it. What else do you guys have coming up?
2: Well, you mentioned Oktoberfest. We have that September 19th down at Center Market. We're really excited for from 12 to 8. Come out. We've got beer, pop water. There's going to be music all day, all kinds of fun stuff, and the market will be open. We also have the Highland Sports Spooktacular up at the Highland Sports Complex coming up on October 21st. That is going to be like a trunk or treat type event that they do. And we do some like arcade carnival type games for the kids.
1: That's always very well attended.
2: Yeah, that one I think is usually pretty big. One of the more attended trunk or treats.
1: 500 or 600, I think, kids has been like some of the record breaking years.
3: Which is crazy to think.
2: Yeah, a lot of people come through that one. So it's super fun. Really excited for that. And then after that, we don't have dates completely set and everything lined up yet, but we are getting ready for our Building a Better Community Breakfast, which is our donor appreciation, and then Operation Toy Lift, which basically is our whole Christmas time and so fun giving out those toys and getting.
3: Do people request toys or do you just collect whatever?
2: So we do when I say we, it's really the Wheeling Police and Belmont County Sheriff and a lot of other partnerships that put this on. But they do a large drive over at the Ohio Valley Mall early December. And then we will make a makeshift toy store out of the donations and let nonprofits come and shop with air quotes around it because it's for free for their clients. So they are able to come and get what they need from our store. For a lack of better purposes.
1: What's some of the things you see in there?
2: I mean, oh, all kinds of stuff. We've got bikes. We've got Barbies. We've got your Hot Wheels. We've got dino cars, Play-Doh, arts and craft kits. Sometimes we get some makeup. We don't get a ton of donations for, like, the teen and older groups, but we take the monetary donations and try to supplement there. Or if you want to come and donate to that group, we will take anything, hoodies, makeup, gift cards, things like that, that group likes.
1: And this is all new
2: items. All new, unwrapped toys, not anything donated, like used or anything like that, but stuffed animals, bikes, board games, books, craft kits, RC cars. There's a lot of cool stuff in there for sure.
3: And a little bit definitely goes a long way.
2: Yes, absolutely. And it's all supplemental for these nonprofits to come, so they already have the majority of this kid's list done, and they can just kind of fill in to make it feel like a real holiday.
1: And so reach out to those organizations, and now's the time.
2: Yes, yeah. A lot of them are taking their Christmas list now, especially like the Salvation Army's. They do it theirs pretty early. But if you are in need or wanting to get involved in some way, reach out to any of the nonprofits. Or if you don't know where to reach out to us, and we'll help you.
1: Yeah, I know, you know, like the YMCA.
2: Exactly.
1: The organizations like that that you see, like the Angel Trees, is that what they're called?
2: Yes. Yeah, the Angel Trees.
1: And that's when you pick a limb, pick a name, and you know, help make somebody's definitely holiday wishes come true. That's for sure.
3: Yes.
1: We've done it a few times. I always like to pick an older kid.
2: Yeah. It's definitely a group that every year we say it's just neglected. It just
1: and it's is needs. A force of it's nature. Not wants. You know, it's a lot of it is needs on their list.
2: Yes.
1: And so
2: it's, and you hear Christmas and you think toys. It just it just is where your mind goes. Mm-hmm. So I get it. But that's definitely a group that still deserves and absolutely wants and needs Christmas.
1: Mm-hmm. Yes. Yeah. Yep, the magic never dies, that's for sure. Okay, Maddie, so let's talk a little bit more about, you know, kind of your role at the United Way currently, today, as it stands.
2: Through Friday.
1: Through Friday, because you have a big opportunity coming to you, correct?
2: Yes, so I have loved my 6 years at the United Way, but this is my last week there, and I will be starting at the Center Market Manager, so next week is going to be a bit of an interesting week where I am the Center Market Manager and also putting on this event for the United Way kind of thing.
1: That's called Kismet.
2: Yes, but I'm really excited, but it was a very emotional morning already with Stacy at the breakfast, but I can't imagine what next year looks like without me putting these events like today with Day of Caring on.
1: Mm-hmm. Yeah, but you still will be a part of
2: it. Oh, absolutely. I'm around and I'm helping in any way I can.
1: Fun fact, Maddie was our intern at the Wheeling CVB.
2: I was like my first. Actually, that's the first thing I ever put on a real big girl resume.
1: Yeah, she did amazing. We were rebuilding our website at the time, and you were very much so a part of the uploading process of like the 8 billion things that we had going on.
2: That was one of the most eye-opening internships for me, just in the sense of like, I think it's why I love. I mean, I always loved West Virginia and I always loved this area, but I really love Wheeling because of it. And I think that's part of a big reason why I'm going where I'm going to.
1: Oh, but nice.
2: I can't say enough about the United Way and the work that they do and will continue to be doing, I know, with Stacy at the helm. They're just going to just tackle this valley's problems, every single one that they can.
1: And it's crazy. I mean, your guys' job is like never done. Not only that, like even if there's not an event, there's always, because you guys not only have to work with those that need the services, you have to work with people that can provide them.
2: Exactly. Yeah.
1: It's just like a constant, like, I wouldn't say power struggle, but it's just like the conversation never ends in terms of what the need is and how you can help provide it.
2: Yes. But it's really cool, too, to have such a full circle perspective on it. Mm-hmm. Like a lot of these nonprofits that do direct services, they're doing the hard work and they're having those tough conversations. But we get the unique experience of seeing the direct services and having those conversations, but also seeing where that funding is coming from, how those relationships are managed, and how you get from point A to point B, mm-hmm. How that $5 gets from a donor to us to whatever to turns into a pair of shoes.
1: Mm-hmm. Yeah. Yeah. So you get to see it all just kind of come into fruition.
2: Exactly.
3: Yes.
1: Not to mention, you guys are very, very helpful and still are with the floods that affect the area a year ago.
2: Yes.
1: Amazingly, still dealing with it on a daily basis, I'm pretty sure.
2: Yeah, we being our executive director, Stacy, primarily, mm-hmm. has been super involved. She kind of spearheaded the efforts and a lot of the coordination, especially early on, and communications between all of the different agencies and people trying to help, and just what was happening, especially in the nobody knows what's happening mm-hmm. stages. We got, and again, we being Stacy, got mm-hmm. the long-term recovery group up and running, and got Bill Fisher involved to be the chair for that, and case managers signed up to take these cases of flood victims on, and they still meet monthly and discuss those case needs. And
3: isn't
2: I want to say they have about 15 or so cases mm-hmm. still open that they're working on to get every single one of those needs met. And when I say every single one of those needs, we truly mean it. We are making sure that these families are set up.
1: Well, just recently I noticed, where houses have been torn down, new, like modular style, like houses have been put in place in Triadelphia.
2: Yes.
1: Like right there along the road. And some of the houses, I've never seen anything like them before. It's not like your traditional trailer. It's like almost like a tiny house but on crack, you know what I mean? Like it's big. it's like, it's not a shed, it's not a tiny home, it's like an in between. They're like a barn.
2: Starter home.
1: Yeah.
2: Cut and copy cookie cutter things. But yeah. They definitely are cool. And
1: but
2: I think
1: they're kind of like a
2: barn
1: in a way. Yeah. You know, like with the aluminum, which, you know, honestly, with that roof, that's a forever roof.
2: Yeah.
1: The maintenance there would be low. But I've been noticing like two or three that's gone up in areas of homes that were just completely wiped out.
2: Yeah. And I think the nice thing about those kinds of structures is, I mean, I don't know anything about construction, but I think that they are fairly quicker to get up and get mm-hmm. built. So we've been able to, I mean, that was only a little over

0: yesterday to a lot of people that were affected by it. And, you know, not saying, I mean, I didn't have a direct effect by it, but I know that, you know, our community still does. I mean, Gregsville Park mm-hmm. is still, you know, completely out of commission just due to, you know, the damages of that creek that literally you would never expect driving by and seeing the amount of water and the size of that creek that it took out so much.
1: Oh, yes, yeah. And it's crazy.
0: Yeah.
1: And all the different, you know, entities, you know what I mean, that you have to go through just to get one little small project done.
0: Oh, I know. Oh, and all the...
1: red tape.
0: Yeah. Yes.
1: We use that word.
0: That's a good word.
1: Thank you.
0: It's a good word to use. Very political word to use.
1: And you guys also just had a reverse raffle.
2: Yes, we had that. Oh, gosh, when is it? Last week now. Yes. Okay, so...
0: It feels like yesterday.
2: I know. It does feel like yesterday. When we have all these events, September just really... gives you whiplash.
0: And it's only 9th.
2: It's only the 9th. It yeah. feels like it's December. Reverse raffle we had last week at the casino, and we had 5 winners of the $1,000 jackpot. So that was awesome. It was super fun. We brought some new games to that this year. We did our regular blackjack. We brought the human slot machine, which was a lot of fun back from last year. Mm-hmm. Roulette. But we also added kind of a spinner, like scratch-off game where you bought a scratchers.
0: What was your theme this year? You guys always do
2: just
0: a fun
2: like
0: thing.
2: Football tailgate okay. again. So it was casual. We had tailgate food, chicken tenders, pretzels with beer cheese, that kind of stuff. So good. The casino always knocks it out of the park when it comes
1: they
2: to
1: really
2: the
1: they
2: buffet.
1: Do.
2: It yeah. is amazing. And the desserts were, I'm still dreaming about those brownies. I mean, so good. Mm-hmm. And their staff is just so helpful and really thinks of every little detail. Mm-hmm. We roll right in and, I mean,
0: do nothing.
2: For better,
0: you just like
2: for
0: show
2: lack,
0: up.
2: Yeah, it feels like we don't just show up. But yes, yeah. it does feel like
0: for the
2: that's
0: food
2: what I was
0: things,
2: going to say.
0: Yeah.
2: It feels like we just show up and like do it. They are so wonderful. And that's all Julie Baker and Birdie and her team there. But
0: that's all they think about
2: it,
0: and just
2: such
0: like when you're
2: a great event.
0: When you think you have everything covered, they ask you a question. You're like, oh my gosh, yes.
2: Exactly.
0: I need that.
2: And we went in the day before and kind of like, you know, set up the room, got it zhuzhed up. And we walked in the next day and there was even more set up. They mm-hmm. put up more balloons and more set up. And it was like, wow. Like they just go above and beyond and really take care of you there. But and we love that relationship. Such a fun night, such a fun event. That's our board event, so we did the reverse raffle as part of that, and then the casino games as part of like the event for the night.
0: Mm-hmm. Yeah, very cool, very nice. Okay, we have just a few more minutes to discuss. Is there anything else that you want to talk about? Maybe if anybody out there is listening and say, I want to help, how can they help?
1: Or how can they contribute?
0: Contribute.
1: Reach somebody to contribute. Yeah.
0: Yeah. And, you know, it's almost at the end of the year. Let's face it. Get rid of that money before you get taxed on it, right?
2: Yes. We definitely have end of year giving and Giving Tuesday and all of those fun things coming up. And if you can give financially, we can take it in any way, shape, or form. Cash, check, Venmo. We're getting that set up, too. We love talking to you guys. We love talking on the phone, answering your questions over email, whatever way you want to reach out to us. Send us a message on Facebook. Shoot us a chat, shoot us an email, whatever you want to do. We will answer any questions you have. If you are in need of resources, you can always call 211 or visit wv211.org to chat with a resource specialist to find those needs. And if you can't give financially and you don't need those resources, but you do want to give back, reach out to us about volunteer opportunities, whether it be you don't know where you want to volunteer or you're just looking for something, we can help you find a place.
0: And although you said that you currently aren't taking on any other funding opportunities, when does that window of opportunity open back up at any time? Or is that something that it's by basically case by case, or how does that work?
2: It would pretty much be case by case. Mm-hmm. I don't see anything in the near future, just because at this point, what our current member agencies are asking for, we do not fund 100% of, and we would love to get that to 100%
0: before taking on
2: additional obligations or anything like that. But we want to help.
0: Give us an example of what that would be, in case anybody out there is like wondering, like, you know, like what a funding opportunity would be. Like water bills, is that what you're talking about? Or are you talking more?
2: Well, sometimes. So, like, sometimes we do have funding where we're able to help with, like, utility assistance. Mm-hmm. But that would maybe just be a program through 211 mm-hmm. where people would call and we're able to help pay that portion of a mm-hmm. bill or something. But for, like, nonprofits to receive funding from us, sometimes we have small grants or small things mm-hmm. That are restricted based on, like, the donor requirements or donor wants. But that's not often. Mainly what we do is our allocations mm-hmm. each year, and that's where we give out our funding through those 24 nonprofit agencies mm-hmm. who are invited to apply. We're not taking any of those mm-hmm. more on, but if we had anything little pop up, that would be open.
0: Yeah, And it all depends on what these fundraisers are doing.

0: dependent on what the restrictions are and, yep, what and they want to focus on, so, whether it be healthy communities or financial security, all of that.
1: So an easy way just to help if you don't think that you can actually give is to come to things like, you know, Oktoberfest. Come to the different events that's happening around and have yourself a good time, and you don't even realize the impact that it's making to the community just by you going down to Center Market, let's just say, for the next one, right?
0: Yes.
1: On September 19th, enjoying the music. Perhaps you decide to buy a Coke, you know, or, you know, just come down, you know, buy a wristband. Just enjoy.
2: Those are the easiest ways to give back.
1: Exactly.
0: Yeah, and have a good time. Your support means anything in any way. I mean, come out. If you come out and you just learn about the United Way at these events or learn about our mission, that's something that is a step in the right direction.
1: Yeah, well, good. Well, thank you so much, Maddie. And we can't wait to talk to you.
2: I know, in a couple of weeks about your new job.
1: Yeah, so yeah, when I'll do you want to come back on? So do you want to go ahead and get that penciled in now?
2: Flip your hat.
1: Yeah.
2: Well, Olivia, where can we find out about all these events?
1: Well, you can find out most events at the visitwheelingwv.com. You'll definitely find out about the Oktoberfest and all the details that's coming up with that. Some of the other things we love to share when we know about them. But if you have an event that you would like to be shared on our website, on our Visit Wheeling Facebook page, or on our Wheeling Visitor Instagram page, give us a call at 304-233-7709, or give us just go to our website and give us an email as well at visitwheelingwv.com, and we like to help where we can as well.
2: Yeah, well, that wraps up another week of Winging It, and we thank you guys for listening, and thanks for listening to The Watchdog. 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
1: From ABC News, I'm Wayne Cabot. The world is witnessing ethnic cleansing, says the British Foreign Secretary, banning imports of Jewish goods from the West Bank. Israel responding by closing Britain's consulate in East Jerusalem. More from ABC's Tom Sufi Burge.
2: The British government is clearly defending its position, saying that the British people support this kind of measure and that this is about standing up for the oppressed, i.e. Palestinians, both in the West Bank, where they've been suffering a surge in settler violence against them, and the Israeli government backing the expansion of what most countries around the world deemed to be illegal settlements in the West Bank, and of course the continuing deadlock in Gaza, where about 2 million people in Gaza continue to live in pretty horrible conditions.
1: Also, France and Canada joining Britain in announcing these bans on imports. The trade war with Canada is escalating. President Trump announcing full-on bans of some Canadian products.
3: This is now a ban, not an increase in the tariffs on these products. The administration says last night that the president is moving forward banning Canadian alcohol, some dairy products, motorcycles. They cannot be sold now in the United States. He also was increasing the tariff to 50% on more goods coming across the border from Canada.
1: ABC's Karen Travers at the White House. In Iran, traces of uranium at undeclared sites have international inspectors reporting Iran to the UN Security Council, first time in 20 years. Iran calling this report a fabrication, saying that its enemies attack our nuclear facilities under safeguards, disrupt the normal verification process, then use that very disruption as a pretext. Brent crude just surged past $100 a barrel. Tate brothers Andrew and Tristan have been denied release from detention in Miami as they fight being sent to the UK to face rape charges. Wall Street, the Dow down 300, S&P down 27, and the NASDAQ is down by 42 points, 2 hours before the closing bell. 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
1: It is close. CNN polling today shows likely voters in Michigan are essentially split in the Senate race, with Abdullah Sayed, Democrat, with a 3-point lead inside the margin of error. Copy that in Maine. Democrat Troy Jackson, 3 points ahead of Susan Collins. She is skipping her party's convention today in Dallas. President Trump is the keynote both nights, his approval rating the lowest ever. ABC political director Avery Harper in Dallas on what the GOP is hoping for.
5: They are trying to rebuild that 2024 coalition that sent President Trump to the White House. In order for them to do that, they need to turn out low propensity voters, folks who might have been excited for to vote for Trump on the ballot, but may potentially skip out on a midterm cycle. And so those are the folks that this entire convention was built in mind.
1: ABC's Jim Ryan says Republicans in New Mexico are trying to get past Trump's New America name idea.
6: Not surprisingly, the suggestion of a name change is meeting resistance from New Mexico's Democratic lawmakers, and it's putting its Republican leaders in an uncomfortable spot. GOP gubernatorial candidate Greg Hull says the state's identity is not up for negotiation. Republican congressional candidate Greg Cunningham says the Democrats, though, are hyper-focused on the president's social media comments as a diversion from their own record.
1: Unfolding today at the Apple meeting, a folding phone. Not up and down, but sideways like a notebook. The event headlined by the new CEO, John Ternus. Wayne Cabot, ABC News.
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11: In Southwest Ohio, a federal judge has issued a 14-day temporary restraining order against ICE officials who allegedly followed and harassed a Springfield man. ONN's Brianna Albizu has details.
12: The restraining order prevents ICE officers from continuing to intimidate, threaten, or take any retaliatory actions against Sean Moorman. He's a man who had volunteered to video document ICE actions against Haitian immigrants in Springfield. A federal ACLU lawsuit was filed against ICE on Moorman's behalf, claiming his First Amendment rights were being violated. The suit alleges the agent shouted his name while blasting an air horn. A federal court hearing is scheduled for September 16th.
11: A TikTok threat made on Labor Day against a Catholic school in Toledo involving a mass killing prompted a swift response. Jeff Smith of ONN affiliate WTOL-TV has more.
13: Threats spread among students before one of them alerted school administrators. St. John's says a preliminary investigation shows the threat is not credible at this time, with classes resuming on a normal schedule. No arrests have been made, and the investigation is ongoing.
11: In central Ohio, a power outage in the Columbus suburb of Clintonville resulted in a day off for students at Whetstone High School. A tree making contact with power equipment was the culprit, and power was restored before lunch. For the Ohio News Network, I'm Jay Fox.
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17: Hello, everyone, from the Watchdog. I'm Darnell Foster with a look at your local weather forecast for your Wednesday. Sunshine mixing in with just a few clouds on a warm afternoon with a high near 86. The overnight low of 70 degrees under mostly cloudy skies with showers and storms likely could contain gusty winds as well. You'll see a mix of sun and clouds for your Thursday with highs in the mid to upper 70s. Have yourself a great day, everyone. From the Watchdog, I'm Darnell Foster.
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0: Good afternoon and welcome to Butch Maxwell's Complete Waste of Airtime, the only radio program that's brave enough to ask, is democracy functioning? And then immediately regret making eye contact with it. I'm Butch Maxwell, I'm your host, and Lola Miller is behind the curtain, kind of like the Wizard of Oz, the watchdog, the Wizard of Watchdog, we'll call her. How you doing today, Lola?
1: What wishes would you like granted today?
0: I think if I had finally had money, I'll just go with money. Actually, I just like peace. I'd like to not be at war with Canada. You know, there are things like that. Can we not do that?
1: Well, the next one's going to be a battle with New Mexico, because he wants to rename New Mexico. New America. Is there nothing this man won't slap his face or his gold or his name on?
0: Yeah.
1: It's just unbelievable.
0: I
1: saw pictures at the before and after of the chopping down of the cherry, the iconic cherry trees in Washington to put a bloody-ass golf course in. Seriously, those people there don't need a golf course. They don't do enough work now. Let them go out of the city if they want to mess around.
0: Yeah.
1: You know, everything is just... And you know how I feel about Canada.
0: Yes.
1: I mean,
0: They're your neighbor. You're next door neighbor. They're your buddies, right?
1: Yes.
0: Yeah.
1: Yes.
0: She's a Michigander, for those of you.
1: If ever there was, until New Zealand cropped up, if ever there was a place I really had thought about going to,
0: other than the U.S.,
1: was Canada.
0: Now, U.S. goods are going to be very expensive there. It's great, you know, how we put tariffs, you know, on other countries, but that's a misnomer. We put tariffs on ourselves, you know.
1: We're taxing ourselves.
0: It's incredible. It's incredibly stupid. Well, this week, Republicans, let's catch up on the news a little bit. Republicans are gathering in Dallas for an event.
1: Some
0: Republicans, that are trying to avoid the president's very, very bad poll numbers. But the organizers are actually calling this Trump-a-palooza because apparently Burning Man, everyone owns the same red hat, was already taken. So, you know. Meanwhile, in Missouri, the congressional elections were thrown into confusion by competing court orders over which map they should use. And, you know, nothing inspires confidence in democracy quite like arriving at the polls and discovering that the state is still deciding what shape it is. But don't worry, Americans are responding to all this with their trademark calm and institutional confidence. No, they're not. I'm obviously kidding about that. a new AP poll finds that majorities of Americans have little or no trust in the federal information about politics, foreign affairs, or the environment. That's probably not surprising. This means that the government could announce it's currently Wednesday, and half the country would immediately demand to see Wednesday's birth certificate. And inside their Democratic Party, their tensions are intensifying between its establishment wing and the growing collection of candidates associated with democratic socialism. I think that's going on right now in your home state of Michigan, isn't it, Lola?
1: Yeah.
0: So this idea, democratic socialism, this is a phrase that, depending upon who's speaking, means either Scandinavian-style public programs, worker control of the economy, or maybe Chairman Mao personally confiscating your air fryer. So today, let's slow down and answer what sounds like a simple question. What is a democratic socialist? And the answer is complicated because the term describes a political tradition and an economic goal and a label used somewhat differently by different candidates. So that's my main story today. And the answer is complicated because the term describes a political tradition, that economic goal, that label. But at its core, democratic socialism combines a commitment to political democracy with the belief that democracy should extend further into economic life. Okay? You know, maybe I should kind of repeat that. It's basically a belief that democracy should extend further into economic life. It's about the economy. Its supporters argue that citizens should have more control over institutions that shape their employment, their health care, housing, energy, and economic security. That's basically what it is. And I'm pretty sure I've done some research on this. I actually wanted to have someone who avows to be a democratic socialist, but it's difficult right now because it is election season. So it's difficult to get a guest in to talk about that. However, if there's someone out there that proclaims to be a democratic socialist, then call in by all means. Let me know what you think. It's 304-214-1600. Now, I don't want to characterize this as every democratic socialist proposes the government owns every business. That's not right. Proposals range from a lot of things, from maybe just stronger unions or worker cooperatives to, public ownership of certain major industries. It also doesn't necessarily mean authoritarian communism. Democratic socialists explicitly claim that elections and civil liberties and democratic participation are essential principles. So while it's pretty easy for the folks that, just wear the red hat and don't think too much about it, just to say, you're a democratic socialist, you're a communist. We're not going to go there. What I do want to do today is talk about both what democratic socialists generally believe in, but I also want to talk about the argument against it. And I mean the reasoned argument, not just the argument about, you're communist or something like that. This is important. We ought to consider it, too. So the most important distinction may be between democratic socialism and modern social democracy. Yeah, they sound similar, don't they? Democratic socialism and modern social democracy. So a social democrat, the first one, generally they seek to regulate capitalism and pair it with robust public services. They think, the public ought to own the bus services or something like that. A democratic socialist seeks to replace or substantially transform capitalism by changing who owns and controls productive economic resources. So here you might be talking about someone who wants to see, you work in a mill, they want to see you own a stake in that mill too, right? So it's not necessarily saying that we're going to throw out the owners or, we're going to just take over, but for the workers to have some ownership in it. In American elections, those positions do overlap, which is one reason why the label produces so much confusion. So my purpose today is not to tell listeners whether democratic socialism is good or bad. What it is to understand what its advocates say that they want, why some voters find it attractive and others strongly oppose it, and what candidates using the label are actually proposing. Truth, evidence-based, my usual MO here. So about 3 weeks ago, the question came up on the program, what is a democratic socialist? And I said that I would try to find a guest who could explain it, but I was unable to arrange that interview in 2 or 3 weeks. So and one listener fairly pointed out that I had not returned to the subject as promised. So today I am going to address it directly. And I think this is a kind of especially appropriate following Labor Day because democratic socialism raises some basic questions about work and power. Who should control the workplaces? Who should own the essential services? What responsibilities do employers have to their workers? What should markets decide and what should citizens decide collectively? All of these questions kind of swirling around. So, and I'm not here to recruit anyone to democratic socialism or frighten anybody away from it. What I want to do is just try to step back from it all and define the term fairly and present its strongest arguments and the strongest criticisms against it and just give you a way to evaluate those candidates who use that label. So I'm going to start with the problem that the word brings out, and then we'll actually use a working definition for it. And then I'll move on to talk about what it is not. And finally, I will go through the case that the critics make about it, too. And I'm going to do that, very fairly, I think, and extensively. And there are a number of points that they have. And then finally, we'll just talk about how you can evaluate a candidate, perhaps. And somewhere along the line, there'll be a little bit of shameless self-promotion because I have something pretty exciting coming up. So let's start with the problem of the word socialism. And so socialism doesn't mean the same thing to everybody. Some people hear the word and think of government ownership, economic planning, shortages, authoritarian governments, you know, like, you know, Red China or Russia. Others think about universal health care, strong unions, public education, protection from poverty. And still others use the word for almost any government program that they don't like. So those meanings can't be treated as interchangeable. So let's dive into this a little bit. Gallup reported in 2025 that 54% of Americans view capitalism positively. 54%, a little more than half, have a positive view of capitalism. 39% viewed socialism positively. So about 15% fewer view socialism positively. A later Gallup study found that people tended to associate capitalism with opportunity and innovation, but also they tended to associate capitalism with greed and inequality. They associated socialism with economic security and equality, but also government control, inefficiency, and weaker incentives. So, you know, I'm actually kind of, I feel better about that, the results of that survey, because that shows that, that the American public has some grip on some idea of what all of this means. It suggests that Americans often responded to the values and the fears that were attached to those words before actually agreeing on their definitions. So here's my question for you, my first question, at least anyway, and if you want to call in, 304-214-1600, Free Owen Stack Arts and Services Hotline. When you hear the word socialism, what do you think it means? Are you describing an economic system or a set of public programs or a form of government? You call in. We'll talk about it. So let's give us a working definition, just so we know what we're talking about. A democratic socialist believes that political democracy should extend into economic life. You know, politics should also extend into the economy. So democratic socialists generally agree that elections and civil liberties are insufficient when a relatively small number of owners, corporations, and wealthy individuals exercise a disproportionate control over employment, housing, healthcare, energy, and political influence. So they seek greater social or democratic control over important economic resources. And the word democratic describes both the proposed method and the intended result. Democratic socialists generally advocate for change through elections, through legislation, through unions, public participation, you know, other democratic institutions. You notice there's no insurgency here. There's none of that stuff. And they reject one-party dictatorships as a model. So democratic, just the use of democratic, completely blows out of the water the idea of a one-party dictatorship. That's not the concept. Now, so that's democratic. The word socialist means that they seek more than occasional regulation or assistance within capitalism. They want more regulation. They ultimately want to change, perhaps, who owns or who controls at least significant portions of the economy. Maybe not everything, but parts of it. So that's democratic and socialist. So we've got a partial definition. We have a call. Who do we have?
1: Larry.
0: Hey, Larry.
2: Well, hey yourself.
0: How you doing?
2: Hey, I'm doing great. It's good. A beautiful day, and everything's beautiful here. I hope it is there too.
0: It is. It's a little warm, but I'll take it.
2: Well, yes, exactly. Hey, I've been looking around talking to people that consider themselves to be democratic socialists.
0: Yeah.
2: And I like it. I don't believe it's perfect, but then, you know.
0: What is?
2: We want a more perfect union, not a perfect union. That's impossible.
0: Good point.
2: And I think democratic socialism is that. I believe it would eliminate Trumps for president. We wouldn't have any more of this.
0: Of what exactly?
2: That's the way they feel. What it is, a democratic socialist is a left-wing political.
0: Yes.
2: Yeah. Has a left-wing political philosophy, mm-hmm, with a democratically elected government.
0: Right, right.
2: But with publicly owned economy, I can't speak that.
0: I know what you're saying, though. Yeah.
2: Owned economy. Mm-hmm. Now, this is not to make, it's not going to make profits for a few. Like, we know who the few are
0: right.
2: that have profited from everything, and the rest of us don't get even a crumb of the pie.
0: Yeah.
2: But what it does, they're going to fight for reform
0: mm-hmm.
2: and empowers working people, which I'm for. I'm retired now, but I was a working people. I wish somebody would have fought for me.
0: Yeah, yeah.
2: You know, and it's not people that are out there in outer space. People probably know Zurhan Mamdani,
0: mm-hmm. yeah.
2: Bernie Sanders.
0: Yeah.
2: And probably a lot of people know George Orwell.
0: Yeah.
2: He wrote 1984 and 1949.
0: Right.
2: He was pretty popular.
0: Yeah. Make your point
2: Democratic
0: about
2: Democratic Socialist.
0: Okay. Yeah.
2: It goes back mm-hmm. a ways.
0: But yeah. yeah
2: and I'm hoping that it does catch on mm-hmm. so it will eliminate this nonsense of putting down people like you and me. And people like them are getting richer and richher and flipping us the bird.
0: Yeah. Larry, among the things that the Democratic yep. Socialists are generally seem to support are things like at least a partial ownership of some utilities or industries, worker-owned cooperatives, employee participation yeah. in ESOP or something like that, you know, where you've got employee ownership, maybe stronger unions, collective bargaining, certainly public health insurance, you know, Medicare for all.
2: Right.
0: Are those among right. the things that you kind of embrace about Democratic Socialism?
2: Yes, I like that very much. And like I say, I believe it's going to go that way. And people are going to just say, no more of this. No more of these billionaire trillionaires. I'm fed up with it.
0: Yeah.
2: And are going to go to Democrat socialism.
0: Yeah.
2: I hope they do. Yeah. I've been looking into it very strongly. And more people I talk to that have been into it for some time, I like it more and more all the time.
0: Yeah, and you know, it's kind of interesting. You think about the pendulum nature of our politics, and we have we've actually had a kind of a brief swings to the left and right. You know, it seems like we've swung deeply, deeply off to the right over the past 2.5-3 years. So you know, maybe the real danger for people embracing that is that we're gonna swing really far to the left too, and maybe further than you and I.
2: Well, there's always a danger of everything. It's always a danger of those people out there that aren't going to follow what the guideline that democratic socialism is.
0: Right.
2: That can happen, but you have to be on guard.
0: Yeah, so maybe the response.
2: Also, like I say, it's always going to be a struggle, mm-hmm. no matter what it is.
0: True.
2: And that's because you've got greedy, rotten, to the core people everywhere.
0: Yeah, yeah. I mean, think about this. The President Franklin Roosevelt was kind of left wing in a lot of ways, and he created a lot of social programs and things like that.
2: Yeah.
0: But what he said he was trying to do is he's trying to save capitalism, right? Because the communist movement had been going, and you know the revolution and right. it was in what 1917 in Russia, and then it bubbled up right after the World War II in China, and so he thought, you know, I'm going to liberalize the economy in order to prevent that, you know, a disaster of, you know, just going into totalitarian communism or something like that. So right. maybe making some reasonable moves here towards democratic socialism would actually.
2: Well, he was leaning toward it, but he was not a democrat socialist.
0: Oh no, I didn't mean to suggest
2: he was.
0: Not. No, yeah.
2: No, I know you're. Yeah. But he was leaning toward that. In some ways, he took parts of it is what he did.
0: Yeah.
2: And I feel he took very good parts of it, mm-hmm. but he didn't take it all. It worries a lot of people because those in the White House right now, every other word comes out, communist.
0: Yeah.
2: There's a
0: yeah. Yeah.
2: There's a communist behind every Bush. And, oh, Democratic, they're communists. You're going to hear a lot more of that, too. And democratic socialists, they're not communists.
0: No, they're not. And I appreciate your clarification on this. And I know this was a topic that you'd wanted to deal with. And I really appreciate your piping in on it. when I
2: wait a minute, take a drink of water or something.
0: Yeah, right. What I hope to do over the course of the next half hour is to talk about not only what it is not, but actually present the conservative case. And I really did some research in this because I'm going to be candid about this. I'm kind of attracted to democratic socialism, but I can also see what the perils are. And so I definitely want to give voice to that too.
2: There are always perils because there are always dirty, rotten, scheming, conniving people out there that are going to try to ruin everything for the majority of people so they can do for themselves.
0: Yeah,
2: so that's going to happen. That's always been and always will be.
0: Yes, and that was one some of the some of the real wisdom of the founding fathers is giving us this sort of creating the kind of government that has checks and balances in it so that, at least in theory, people, our worst instincts. Once we get into power, then people become corrupt. It seems like power just corrupts, So,
2: the majority, the vast majority of people, it's like they can't help themselves.
0: Yeah, it's like, hey, I can get away with this now.
2: Right. Well, hopefully that'll be on the decline with democratic socialism.
0: I hope so.
2: I hope so. Okay. I hope so very much.
0: Hey, Larry, thank you so much for your call. We're going to go to a break, and you're welcome to call back if you've got anything else to say. Appreciate it.
2: Thank you.
0: Thank you, man.
2: You guys have a good day.
0: All right, you too.
2: Bye.
0: You are wasting a perfectly good hour with me, Butch Maxwell, on the Watchdog Network, and we will be right back.
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0: these old songs I haven't heard in years. It's a lot of fun. Come on.
1: That's my job.
0: Who is the artist here? I forget.
1: The Proclaimers.
0: The Proclaimers. Okay. Yeah. Well, welcome back to Butch Maxwell's Complete Waste of Airtime here for Wednesday, September 9th, 2026. And it's time once again for shameless self-promotion. And Mystery Theater is beginning its 31st season this Friday. 31 seasons. And the thing I'm particularly excited about this year is the entire season consists of all new shows. And we begin this Friday, September 11th, at River City Restaurant in Wheeling with Cafe Rescue, a brand new show I wrote with my friend Dustin Hevland. This is it takes place in a struggling restaurant, and the owner has called in a famous television restaurant rescue personality to save the place. And he arrives with all kinds of attitudes and opinions about everything, and he's the kind of personality that makes several people independently considering whether the restaurant might function a little bit better if he were dead. I'm not saying he's the one who dies in the show, though, but there's always somebody who dies, right? It's a murder mystery. It's a comedy. It's a restaurant makeover show and dinner theater all colliding in the same room. And it's just going to be a whole lot of fun. It starts at about 6:30 p.m. on Friday, September 11th at River City. Just come on in. You sit down. You'll meet all the cast members in character. There'll be an act one for about a half an hour. We'll break. You'll have your full meal. Then we'll come back and finish up the show. And you're going to laugh. It's just going to be and there's a mystery to solve, too. You can call River City for your reservations, 304-233-4555. Oh, wait a minute. There's only three fives. 304-233-4555. Yeah. We've got a brand new, full, complete season of all new shows. But the important one is right now, Cafe Rescue, coming up this Friday. And so that concludes today's shameless self-promotion. If you're just joining us, we have been talking about democratic socialism, and we've kind of come up with a definition. We said that a democratic socialist believes that political democracy should extend into economic life. We established that it is not simply, say, the Democratic Party. That's different. It's not synonymous with communism. Communism has theoretical meanings, but Americans commonly associate it with a one-party government and state-controlled economies. That's not what socialism is. Socialism is still, you can have socialism and capitalism at the same time, but you've got greater economic control with socialism. It's also not merely government just taking over everything, and it's not precisely the same thing as modern social democracy, because a social democracy generally accepts predominantly capitalist economy using taxes and regulation, public service and labor protection to make it feel at least more secure and equitable. Democratic socialism traditionally seeks deeper change in economic ownership and power, a little bit more than we do here in the United States. We have some socialistic systems here, though. Medicare, Medicaid, Social Security, lots of things that are, that we run collectively. We run a lot of safety systems. Our military, our police forces, these are branches, our fire department. This is kind of socialism, right? We all put our money together and we have these services. So the case democratic socialists will make to support is that they contend that democracy is incomplete when people can vote for the government officials, but they don't have any voice over the economic institutions that govern most of their lives. And they also argue that concentrated wealth can become concentrated political power, just by, campaign spending. Where the Supreme Court says money equals speech. So the more money you have, the more speech you have. And they also argue that essential needs should not depend entirely upon purchasing power. Maybe everyone should have health care or housing and education and basic economic security. So that is essentially the case for democratic socialism. Let's look at the case against it, what the critics say against it. And I'm talking about the thoughtful critics, not the people that just wear red hats and yell communism all the time. And they have some good points, too, that we ought to at least consider. There's several problems. First of all, the knowledge problem. Some of them argue that economic knowledge is scattered among a lot of people. No one person can know what is the best for the economy. Prices communicate some of this changing information. If we get a price increase, that can signal scarcity or encourage conservation or substitution or additional production without requiring a central authority to understand every cause. Another thing, another conservative objection to this is it's not simply that public officials are stupid. It's that no committee, however intelligent or benevolent, possesses enough local and rapidly changing information to coordinate an entire economy. Democratic decision making does not by itself solve that knowledge problem. And I cannot disagree with that. Also, a democratic socialist might answer that modern corporations already plan a lot of economic operations internally, and the markets often conceal those social costs and their monopoly power and their environmental damage and their unmet human needs. And that response has force, but it leaves an important question: which decisions can public planning make effectively, and which require a more decentralized experimental approach too? So that brings us to the next problem. That's the knowledge problem. The next is the incentive problem. Good intentions don't eliminate incentives. Businesses can become greedy, short-sighted, and abusive, but government agencies can also protect their budgets, avoid accountability. They can reward allies. They can resist admitting failure. We see this in our present government now all the time. Economist James Buchanan and the public choice tradition ask us to analyze political actors as real human beings rather than assume that entering public service automatically makes people selfless. So a proposal should therefore be judged according to how it works when administered by ordinary, ambitious, imperfect people, eventually by political opponents, which kind of gets back to what I talked about last week. Does it work? You know, when we were talking about social programs here, and ultimately, I think, yeah, it's working. We had some evidence to show that it works, but we want to know what a particular effort, whether it actually works. And again, I'm a pragmatist more than an ideologue. I just want to know whether something will work too. So the continuing question becomes, you know, what institutions allow us to detect failure, remove those bad decision makers, and try something different? Sounds reasonable, right? Another problem that conservatives have with democratic socialists, particularly Milton Friedman, he argued that political freedom benefits when economic power and government power can check one another. A private newspaper, a nonprofit organization, a religious institution, a union, or even a dissident group might survive political disfavor if it doesn't entirely depend upon the government for its livelihood, too. So if a state becomes the principal employer or the lender or the landlord or the health care provider or the broadcaster or the source of investment, that same institution that regulates citizens may also control their economic security. So even an elected government could use those powers unfairly. So now, democratic socialists might answer that social ownership doesn't mean control necessarily from Washington. It could include local worker cooperatives, municipal utilities, unions, local institutions, and independently governed public bodies. So again, I'm sort of, you know, supporting a little bit that they're not talking about a centralized control necessarily. And that's an important distinction. It also produces a practical test. Does the proposal actually disperse power among independent institutions, or does it accumulate power in one political center? My friend Larry, who called in the first half hour, mentioned George Orwell. And I thought that was interesting because he was a democratic socialist, and yet he wrote a cautionary note about, you know, a kind of unbridled socialism called 1984, you know, in which there was a big brother, one authority, one central power. And that is something that deeply frightens conservatives, too. There's also the problem of exit. Markets sometimes allow a dissatisfied person to leave one employer or a supplier or an insurer, and we can go to somebody else, right? And that freedom, that's not always perfect. But someone with maybe very little money or very few local choices might not have an ability to leave. I was a little bit upset with Xfinity yesterday when suddenly one of my services just disappeared. And, I'm kind of like ready to cut the cord. But you know what? There really isn't another alternative to Xfinity in this area, at least in the area that I live in, too. So, you know, that's a real quandary people have. But still, conservatives argue that plural institutions give people more places to go. And again, hard to argue with that. When a government monopoly fails, though, citizens may be able to vote against its leaders, but elections are infrequent and concern hundreds of issues at a time, and a person can't easily engage in governments because one service is poor, too. So the democratic socialist answer to this is that consumer choice is not the same as a democratic voice. A person might choose among products but have no influence over whether it's safe or unaffordable medicine or a monopoly utility, too. So, again, the productive question here is, where do we need choice and where do we need voice and where do we need both? There's also one other problem. Well, I guess a couple of other problems conservatives bring up, and that's the innovation and experimentation problem, because they'll mention this. Competitive markets allow a lot of people to try different ideas. And while most fail, the unsuccessful experiments are usually limited, and successful ones spread. That's the market economy, right? So a centralized policy could provide universal protection and coordinate action on a large scale, but it could also impose one bad decision on everyone. Political institutions might be slow to abandon their programs because agencies and contractors and employees and voters have organized interest in preserving them, too. So the conservative asks whether a proposal permits experimentation, competition, correction, and failure without bringing down the entire system. Again, the democratic socialist can answer that with the private markets also suppress innovation through monopolies, through patents, unequal access to capital, and short-term profit pressures. So again, the question here is institutional. What arrangement encourages useful experimentation while still protecting people from the cost of failure? One more conservative argument to consider, and that's the moral and civic argument. And some conservatives believe that the responsibility is learned through families, through neighbors, religious communities, volunteer associations, and local government. And they worry that an expansive national state can turn citizens into clients and kind of weaken those institutions and convert common problems into distant administrative questions. And that criticism shouldn't become a romantic claim that families and charities can meet every need, because obviously they can't. But local communities may also exclude people or lack resources. Families are not always functional, right? So the underlying question that really deserves our attention is, does a certain policy strengthen our capacity to act together, or does that make us increasingly dependent upon institutions that we can't have any meaningful influence in, too? And, you know, democratic socialists explicitly distinguish themselves from authoritarian communism, as I said earlier, and we should take that distinction seriously. But we should also take history seriously, too. Some movements that promised economic equality actually suppressed opposition once they acquired power. It happened. Some socialists in democratic countries have excused authoritarian governments when those governments opposed capitalism or the United States. So critics therefore ask what democratic socialists would do when the voters reject their programs, if the courts block it, or journalists expose its failures, or private organizations resist it. And the answer can't be merely that the movement calls itself democratic. The evidence has to be a consistent defense of competitive elections, free expression, independent press and judiciary, the peaceful transfer of power, and the legitimate existence of political opposition. And that standard should apply to every political movement, including those on the right. So the real question underneath this debate is this. The most serious disagreement may not be between compassion and selfishness. Both sides can claim, you know, that they have concern for human dignity and domination. But the democratic socialists ask, how can people be politically free when private economic power governs so much of their lives? The conservative asks, how can people remain politically free when the institution with coercive authority also controls so much of their lives, too, economic lives? So we have to take both questions seriously. And here's kind of the simple answer to all of this. I think, anyway. But again, I welcome you to call in. We still have, you know, about 10 minutes to talk. To boil down a democratic socialist as someone who believes in a centralized authoritarian government is a huge mistake. I don't think you're going to find anybody who claims to be a democratic socialist that wants that. That essentially amounts to authoritarian communism. But what they are asking for is greater economic control over certain aspects of our daily lives. Whereas a conservative is going to feel no, the less the government has to do with private business, the more private business will flourish, and therefore all of us will benefit from it. In theory, now, you know, whether or not that actually holds true or not. Now, here's the problem with that is, notice that I said I characterize, and I might be, you know, again, if I'm mischaracterizing your ideology, please call in. But the conservative, I put it this way, the conservative argument is that centralized governmental control over parts of the economy is not good, that it should be left to the free market, whereas a democratic socialist says, no, there ought to be some public input into economic policies. I didn't say government. It isn't necessarily government. When you're talking about an elected official, you're talking about government and governmental policies. But that doesn't mean that you have to establish a governmental agency to control this. You might just encourage, I don't know, again,

0: the workers actually owned part of their company. And, you know, just because it failed, I don't think it was because it was an ESOP. There were other economic extenuating circumstances that it was actually in trouble by the time the ESOP set in. But an ESOP, that is an employee stock ownership program, that is an example of socialism. And it was workers' socialism. It was blue-collar worker socialism. Folks, they don't have to be diametrically opposed. So, all right. So we're in election season. So let's think about this. If somebody identifies, a candidate identifies as a social, a democratic socialist, here are some questions that you can ask him or her about that would help you understand better than just the label. What does that candidate want to place under public, worker, or cooperative ownership? What do you want to put, you know, where do you want to move it out of private enterprise and into public or worker or cooperative ownership? And what private ownership would remain? Would we have any? Is the proposal a public benefit or a regulation or an actual change in ownership? And how would the proposal be funded? And who would administer it? And to whom would that institution be accountable? Also, what evidence does the candidate offer that the policy would actually work? That's what I'm interested in, the pragmatist, right? And how would individual rights, political opposition, and freedom of press be protected? And does the candidate's own platform match the label being used by supporters or opponents? Because here's the thing about this. A political label can orient us, but it can't really substitute for examining a proposal. So a democratic socialist in the traditional sense is someone who wants democracy to extend into ownership and control of the economy and who seeks that change through democratic institutions. So that definition still includes substantial disagreement. Democratic socialists differ over markets, over public ownership, worker ownership, political strategy, and how far that transformation should actually go. American candidates who adopt that label might advocate something closer to the European style of social democracy than a fully socialist economy. Supporters are going to begin with a concern that concentrated economic power undermines equality and democracy. Critics begin with a concern that collective economic control can undermine liberty and incentives and prosperity. And I think both of those concerns deserve some serious examination. During an election season, the fairest approach is to let people define their own position and then test their proposals against evidence. And what would change? Who would decide? Who would pay? What rights would be protected? And how we know whether the policy succeeded? All of that could be answered in time. So that gives us a lot more useful information than either treating socialist as an insult or assuming that adding democratic resolves every objection. So what have we learned today? Well, we've learned that socialism is one of those words that people often use before taking the inconvenient step of defining it. Democratic socialism is not simply the Democratic Party. It's not another name for every government program, and it's not automatically synonymous with authoritarian communism. In its traditional sense, democratic socialism seeks to extend democratic control into economic life. Its advocates want to change who owns or controls at least some of the important productive resources, and they say that change has to occur through democratic institutions. So this also distinguishes it from modern social democracy. A social democrat generally wants to regulate capitalism and provide strong public services, and that while a democratic socialist ultimately wants to transform the ownership and the power structures of capitalism itself, too. So what do you have to say about this, Lola?
1: Take a breath.
0: Yeah.
1: Take a breath.
0: Okay.
1: I think there is a big divide here between the rhetoric.
0: Mm-hmm.
1: There is a Democratic Socialist Party,
0: yeah,
1: which has a platform that, yes, we have all heard the craziness mm-hmm. coming out of it. So I think everybody should take the time to, as you said, invest.

0: investigate what people that claim to be democratic socialists are really about.
1: Yeah.
0: I mean, would we consider every conservative a MAGA?
2: No, of course not.
0: So
2: I hope not.
0: why should we believe then that everybody that has the term democratic socialist linked to their name is really affiliated with the formal party mm-hmm. that has their own platform away from the candidates?
2: Yes. Yeah.
0: You know, and I think and believe me, in the next 8 weeks, we are going to hear so much more about it.
2: We are.
0: And I, you know, before people start tarring everybody with the same brush, like a lot of people do with mm-hmm. MAGA. Oh, well, if you're for Trump, then you're MAGA, and that's what you are.
2: Yeah.
0: That is not true. True conservatives are entirely different.
2: Mm-hmm.
0: And we need to really start to differentiate between one thing and the other.
2: Yeah, good point. Thank you for that. You know, let's just end with this note. Facts before fear, proposals before labels, and evidence before ideology. So there.

0: you start two quarterbacks. He's definitely not a top 12 quarterback or really anywhere close to that. Just limited number of routes he can throw. I know adding Michael Pittman helps a lot, but it's a long way to go. He just doesn't want to get hit, which means you take a lot of patterns out of the equation.
1: Fantasy-wise, you're a Bengals guy. Take your Bengals glasses off here. What do you think about Burrow in this matchup against the Bucs this weekend?
0: Well, it should be a good matchup. The Bucs did try to get a little younger in the secondary. They did re-sign Vita Vea. That was a big, big to get him back. He thought about, holding out. But there's a reason why this game is the highest total on the board. There's high expectations for this to be a little bit of a shootout. I actually think that New Orleans-Detroit might be a bigger shootout than this one. But, the other thing is the Bengals defense might be a little bit, should be a lot better this year. And that might limit some of the shootout ability. I actually have a little bit of a feel for the under on this game.
1: Hey, just a non-fantasy question. What's your take on, and you're out there in L.A., what's your take on the way the Rams are playing this game in Australia? Flying in 16 hours the night before the game. Well, getting in and then getting one night's sleep before they play the Niners. What do you think about that?
0: It's wild. It's really wild. But they did this for London last year and smoked the Jaguars in London last year. It's a longer flight, though. I mean, I'm not sure I love it, but, there's a method to their madness. Obviously, they wouldn't do this frivolously. They put the time in, the research in on it, and decided this is the way to go. So I really don't have a hot take on this one, but I think it's fascinating watching the contrast between them and the Niners, who are there a week early.
1: Yeah, me too. I think that's a fascinating angle on this game. All right, Jeff, thanks for your time today. Enjoy week one, and I'll talk to you next week at this time.
0: Awesome. Thanks, Dave.
1: All right, Jeff Erickson from RotoWire. A quick break. We're back to wrap up hour number one in a minute.
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8: That's it for the first hour. 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Oh, and it'll be time for some football picks. 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
10: From ABC News, I'm Wayne Cabot. Oil prices today hit their highest all summer, $101 a barrel for Brent crude. But President Trump just told reporters that gas prices will come down and the war will end after the election. Maine Senator Susan Collins, in a very tight re-election race, is skipping her party's two-day convention in Dallas. President Trump is speaking, leaving D.C. on the new Air Force One from Qatar, he explained.
11: The reason that some people are not coming is because we don't have room for 500 politicians. We have room for the ones that have a close race, if they're slightly behind or slightly ahead or tied. But we don't have rooms for people that are 35 points up and don't need to be there.
10: Senator Collins says Trump is underestimating the impact of tariffs, which he just increased on Canada to include an outright ban on some products. Apple has pulled the wraps off the new foldable device called the iPhone Duo. ABC's Mike Dubusky.
12: The iPhone Duo marks Apple's first foray into the foldable smartphone market. The $2,000 device is shorter and squatter than a normal iPhone, but can unfold into a small tablet that the company says is better for editing spreadsheets or watching movies. Samsung, Huawei, Motorola, and Google have been building folding smartphones for years with limited success. The devices only account for about 2% of the global smartphone market, according to Counterpoint Research. Mike Dubusky, ABC News.
10: Prime Minister Netanyahu of Israel has instructed his lawyers to file a libel suit against the Israeli newspaper Haaretz for reporting that he got an explicit warning days before the October 7th attack, but didn't brief Israel's security chiefs. Also, Israel has closed a British consulate after the UK banned imports from the West Bank over what it calls ethnic cleansing. Wall Street now at the close. The Dow is down 405 points. S&P is down 38. And the Nasdaq down by 170 points. 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
10: How often have you had to gulp down your bottle of water before the airport security line? ABC's Gio Benitez has news from Newark.
14: The TSA administrator telling ABC News that the agency is considering letting pre-check members bring water bottles through security. So you need to be a pre-check member. Remember that. It's got a lot to do with the new technology they're using. The new lanes will use e-gates with facial comparison technology, so passengers don't have to show their boarding pass or IDs, and 3D scanners for luggage. And those are the scanners that are going to let them detect whether or not that it's water in a bottle.
10: The TSA may also let people without a ticket go through security and accompany family or greet people at the gate when they land. It's been 25 years. You could do that before 9/11. Noah says summer. Meteorological summer was the warmest on record. Every state in the lower 48, except for Indiana, experienced above-average summer temperatures. Billy Joel got brain surgery to treat a condition that concerts have made worse. Doctors told him to scale back.
0: I'm doing physical therapy. I'm doing whatever it is they tell me to do because I don't want to lose it. You know, so I'm always testing myself. You know, I know people have heard, oh, he's got a brain disorder. And I'm okay. I just want people to know, don't worry about me. I'm not going anywhere. I'm here. I'm still here.
10: Telling his SiriusXM channel, playing loud rock and roll music was giving him something like a concussion every time he did a show. Wayne Cabot, ABC News.
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17: Hello, everyone, from The Watchdog. I'm Darnell Foster with a look at your local weather forecast for your Wednesday. Sunshine mixing in with just a few clouds on a warm afternoon with a high near 86. The overnight low of 70 degrees under mostly cloudy skies with showers and storms likely. Could contain gusty winds as well. You'll see a mix of sun and clouds for your Thursday with highs in the mid to upper 70s. Have yourself a great day, everyone, from The Watchdog. I'm Darnell Foster.
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0: Greenville. That will be a Friday night game in the Mountain East Conference, which is a little bit unusual. Baseball, the Dirty Birds played an 11:05 game this morning in High Point, and they won that game 8-4. The Pirates are in Chicago to take on the White Sox again tonight. The Reds looking to beat the Dodgers after two losses in L.A. Games this afternoon, bottom of the fifth inning. The Nationals, who really hit the skids, they're now in last place in the National League East. They are trailing the Padres 5-2 in the bottom of the fifth. Let's take a break, and we'll come back and wrap it for the day in a moment.
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0: All right, folks, that's going to do it for the show today. We thank you so much for listening. Stay tuned for the news at the top of the hour. Sports Line's on the other side. And don't forget about High School Sports Line tonight at 7 o'clock. My name's Dave Weekly. I'll talk to you tomorrow, beginning at 3:06, right here on Metro News, the voice of West Virginia.
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1: It happened shortly after President Trump arrived at Joint Base Andrews via the Marine One helicopter, which he was still on board when the slide deployed. They held him on the chopper for a few minutes, and then he exited the helicopter, went off, talked to reporters. Now, we don't know why it happened, but the president told reporters they wanted to do a check, he said, to make sure everything worked perfectly. Ultimately, Air Force crewmen were seen deflating the slide, then removing it from the plane and carting it off. The president got on board, continued on the flight, and said if it weren't safe, he wouldn't be on the plane.
0: The Dow fell another 400-plus points today as the price of crude oil climbed back over $100 a barrel. This after the U.S. struck Iranian oil tankers this week and Iran fired back. President Trump today saying the war will end after the midterms.
2: Shortly, but right after the election, because they'd like to have it that way, but right after the election, oil prices are going to be tumbling downward. They're going to be tumbling down, and we'll get them down, I think, for gasoline. We'll get them below $2 a gallon.
0: Multiple Canadian provinces has banned the import of American liquor as the trade war continues and escalates with the U.S. Ontario tourism official Gordon Orr.
3: Day in, day out, we're not sure what it's going to be tariffed, to how much the tariffs are going to be.
0: Major announcement from Apple in California. The company unveiled its new first foldable iPhone called the iPhone Duo. 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
0: Are you ready for some football?
6: It's only Wednesday, but the NFL is back, kicking off tonight with a Super Bowl rematch. The Patriots in Seattle to face the Seahawks, the team that crushed them in the big game earlier this year. Both sides missing a star running back. Seattle's Super Bowl MVP Kenneth Walker left for Kansas City, and the Patriots have ruled out Travion Henderson with an ankle injury.
0: ABC's Elizabeth Schulze. Game starts in an hour. Recovery is underway in Hawaii from Hurricane Lowell, which caused widespread flooding and power outages.
7: The powerful storm battering the island of Kauai Tuesday. Heavy rains and wind gusts topping 90 miles an hour, knocking out power for nearly 90% of the island. More than 30,000 customers still in the dark.
8: It's so devastating looking at this.
7: Beachside roads crumbled to pieces. The entire wall and windows torn out of the Sheraton Resort in Poipu, with wrecked vehicles littered across the property. Some areas recording more than 21 inches of rain during the storm. Streets once flooded, now caked in thick mud.
0: ABC's Kana Whitworth. NASA says Artemis II Commander Reid Wiseman and pilot Victor Glover will no longer serve as active astronauts, but will continue to support the moon exploration program. An unnamed donor out of Connecticut made a $50 million gift to AmeriCares, a nonprofit supporting health centers globally. The group says that the money will deliver medicines in high-need areas around the world. Dave Packer, ABC News.
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11: Hello, everyone, from The Watchdog. I'm Darnell Foster with a look at your local weather forecast for your Wednesday. Sunshine mixing in with just a few clouds on a warm afternoon with a high near 86. The overnight low of 70 degrees under mostly cloudy skies with showers and storms likely, could contain gusty winds as well. You'll see a mix of sun and clouds for your Thursday with highs in the mid to upper 70s. Have yourself a great day, everyone. From The Watchdog, I'm Darnell Foster.

0: Metro News, the voice of West Virginia. This is the High School Sports Line, a two-hour radio tour of high school sports in West Virginia. 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
1: It's a Wednesday evening, and it is time for High School Sports Line. Fred and Dave and Joe with you until 9 o'clock on this September 9th as we get set to enter the third week of the high school football campaign. Good evening, Joe.
2: Hey, good evening.
1: And good evening, David.
3: Good evening, Fred.
1: Our litigation attorney is with us tonight.
3: I am, yes.
2: We've had a fascinating pre-show discussion
3: yes, we have.
2: About many different legal matters.
3: Yes, yes.
1: No doubt. I get
3: so
1: I
3: much
1: get
3: so that
1: every Friday night.
3: Joe's going to court for me tomorrow in Kanawha County. He's been apprenticized into the bar.
2: I have not only my briefcase, but my attaché, and I've been well coached up.
1: I've always wanted an attaché.
2: I really don't know what that is, but it sounds
1: I don't either,
2: cool.
1: But
3: that's what I am on
1: cool.
3: Friday nights. I'm his attaché on
2: okay.
3: Friday nights.
2: All right.
1: Well, now I know what you are.
3: I have no idea what that even means. But
1: are you going to be in Kanawha County tomorrow?
3: I am.
1: Were you planning on coming by?
3: Well, I'm doing a site visit at a client's establishment, but I would love to stop by.
1: Well, why don't you? You know where the office is?
3: I do.
1: Okay, then.
3: It's in Charleston.
1: I'll be I know where your client's office is.
3: Too. I'll look for the boat that Chris Lawrence sails in on each morning.
1: No, you won't find it. You need to come by. What time
3: I
1: are you going to be there?
3: Site visit somewhere between 10 and 10:30. I'm in court in Circuit Court at 1:30 tomorrow.
1: Okay. Well, you need to stop by definitely.
3: I will definitely do that.
1: Now that way, I can say, "Hey, I was talking to Dave yesterday."
3: That's right.
1: On Wednesday. You know, so
3: that'll be more times in 1 week.
1: I know, than we do all year.
3: unless you count the Saturday show.
1: That's right. There you go. All right, busy show tonight. Busy show as always. We're going to start out not with football, but with a little white ball called golf. We're going to talk with Ellie West. And gentlemen, and I have had the opportunity to speak with this young lady. And, man, first of all, I cannot believe she was a ninth grader at Wheeling Park High School. She shot 66 in the girls' state invitational golf tournament thingy they do at Woodridge, at the links at Woodridge and Mineral Wells. Lowest score ever shot in that tournament. How about that for a ninth grader? Ellie West. We'll talk with Ellie from Wheeling Park High School. We'll talk with Steve Edwards Jr. His Patriots off to a great start, 2-0 on the season. Donnie Mays, likewise, his Black Eagles are 2-0 on the season. Marcus Law of the Cardinals of Spring Mills, 2-0 on the season. John Mustaine, the Mavericks of James Monroe. John's always fun to talk with. And Derek Steven, the Kaiser Golden Tornado. They have a big game coming up this week. That Dave, Joe, and I were talking before we came on the air. No Thursday games this week. No Saturday games this week. 55 games are on Friday, and we had two games canceled. So it'll be interesting. We'll talk about those games that's canceled and look at the schedule and pick our games of the week as well coming up during out the next 2 hours or so. What else is going on before we take our first break and get ready to talk with Miss Ellie?
2: Well, Fred, I don't want to put words in your mouth, but am I inferring that you would like some of those games on Friday to be moved to Thursday? Is that what you're inferring?
1: You're absolutely not putting words in my mouth. You know, it's just like Dave Weekly on Hotline today. His question was, do you like NFL football on Wednesday night, or do you think it should be just Thursday and Sunday and Monday? I like NFL football on Sunday, maybe Monday night. Do a doubleheader on Monday night. Don't do a 9:30 kick on a Monday when everyone has to get up and go to work on Tuesday.
3: So your dream Friday night would be every team, no bye weeks.
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3: Everybody plays on Friday. The weather is good. There's no power outages.
1: No thunderstorms.
3: No thunderstorms. And you just run everybody out there.
1: I would love it.
2: So then
1: I would love it.
2: So then we shouldn't start the conversation that West Virginia should have a week zero like college football has had. Do we
1: know?
2: Do we not get into that conversation?
1: I do not want a week zero.
3: That's
1: it gives us time to settle in.
3: That's the Thursday before the first Friday games.
1: No,
3: we'll make that Thursday week. No, that'll just be the week zero, the day zero.
1: No, we do 10 straight weeks. Everyone gets a bye week in 11th week. If you don't have a game, if you don't make the playoffs, then you're off. You don't have to worry about it. If you have the playoffs, you get a week to rest. Get ready for your opponent. Boom, boom, boom, let's play football. That's in an ideal world. That's in Fred's ideal world. That's not going to happen, but still, it's a thought. It is a thought.
3: Remember back when we had to use, look at maps and figure out where zones and stuff?
1: Yeah, yeah, football masks were not the same type that we talk about now. So, yeah, but, you know, it is what it is. We got, again, a good Friday night of football. Not a lot of, I mean, I think all the games are going to be very good, but not a lot of great games that just jump out at you. Like Bridgeport-Martinsburg jumped out at everyone last week. Not sure we have that this week. Got some good games. You know, Steve Edwards Jr. has a good game.
3: Yeah, he does, yeah.
1: Against Cabell Midland. Both teams are 2-0. That's a good game. I think Philip Barber has a good game. Definitely. Joe's going to be there. North Marion and Philip Barber, both teams are 2-0. That'll be a good game.
3: Kaiser, so, that Kaiser RCB game will be a good game.
1: That'll be a good game. So there's some games we find out about people.
3: Yes.
1: You've got Bluefield. They're going to find out about themselves because they're 0-2 now. So they've got to figure it out. They've got a good chance, but it's going to be an interesting game that they have. So, again, we'll get into all of that, but we're going to talk, first of all, with Ellie West from Wheeling Park High School. We'll get in touch with Ellie during the break. When we come back, we'll talk with a young lady that's a freshman at Wheeling Park High School and is the individual golf champion in the girls' state golf invitational. We'll talk with Ellie when we return. High School Sports Line is on. We're back after this.
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